0: We nip to the air today. It is June, right? Well, there's another we nip to tell you about. The Hog and Line and Kugel Summer Shandy present the 34th annual Bob and Brian Open to benefit the Mac Fund Thursday, July 23rd at the Bruton Highlands and We Nip Courses at Grand Geneva Resort and Spa. Of course, Bob and Brian will be broadcasting from the Pro Shop thanks to Sherwin Industries. Now, this We Nip short course is an 11-hole walking course, all the same fun as the big courses, great for beginners or maybe somebody looking for a change of pace. And the Bruton Highland courses are sold out, but foursomes are on sale now for the We Nip walking course and include 11 holes of golf and official Bob and Brian golf shirt thanks to Community Roofing and Restoration. A golfer goodie bag, a replay round of golf, on-course beverage carts thanks to Su Casa Grande Mexican Grill and Sports Bar. 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Coming up at 8 o'clock tonight, it is Live Licks. We will honor some music history. And then at 10 o'clock, it is a band that was once part of the Hogfest lineup. I think it was the very first one. They have new music, and that's coming up at 10.
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2: On this date in 1997, fans rioted at an Ozfest concert in Columbus, Ohio, after Ozzy Osbourne couldn't perform due to throat problems. Angry fans broke windows, uprooted trees, and turned over a parked car. By the way, looks like Ozfest may return in 2027. It's Flying High again, Live Licks on The Hog.

0: They were both a Hogfest and Hog Havoc headliner Godsmack, a live version of When Legends Rise from their Live at Mohican Sun that they released, in May, was that? I believe it was in May that they released that album. Godsmack has had a change in drummer. They have now added Mike Mangini to the lineup and drumming for Godsmack. Mike Mangini, you most recently had been in Dream Theater, and he was replaced by original drummer Mike Portnoy, if you can keep all that straight. Well, we are Summerfest Eve. Summerfest opens tomorrow. Third Eye Blind at the U-Line Warehouse stage tomorrow. Styx will be there June 19th at the BMO Pavilion. That would be Friday. Then looking ahead to Saturday, you got David Lee Roth at the BMO Pavilion, Don Felder at the U-Line Warehouse stage. Next week, June 25th, we've got Hailstorm at the U-Line Warehouse stage and Kaleo at the Miller Lite Oasis stage. Now, if you go to 1029thehog.com and go to the concerts page, you will find all the set times from all the bands you would be interested in seeing there. It's on the Hog app, too.
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0: A Rock Reveal graduate from Breaking Benjamin, Something Wicked. Now, what a tuna on the hog. 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And if you are part of summer hours, that means you get out a little early. 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

0: 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Well, it is going to be here in little over a month as the Hog and Line and Kugel Summer Shandy present the 34th annual Bob and Brian Open to benefit the Mac Fund on Thursday, July 23rd. That's at Grand Geneva Resort and Spa. Brook and Highlands, those courses are already sold out, but we've got the Wee Nip course. Foursomes are on sale now for the Wee Nip walking course and include 11 holes of golf, an official Bob and Brian golf shirt, thanks to Community Roofing and Restoration, a Stephanie Sutton Bloody Mary and Beer Mosa Bar, sponsored by VersiFoam Systems, a 50-50 raffle presented by Progress Manufacturing, Inc., and the Professional Construction, Inc., Sink It and Drink It. Now, of course, Bob and Brian will be broadcasting from the Pro Shop, thanks to Sherwin Industries. Get all the details about the Wee Nip short course over at 1029thehog.com.
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0: with Bob and Brian. 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

0: A graduate of the Rock Reveal program, Black Label Society with Name and Blood. Love that track. That's off of their new album, Engines of Demolition. And that is also where you will find Ozzy's song, which I've got to get that into the Rock Reveal again. Hey, what do you got going on for Friday? 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

of 99 and Beyond Music Festival making its way to the Credit Union One Amphitheater, Tinley Park, on July 18th and 19th. And it's on the 19th that this band will headline. Read on the

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0: 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She's looking for a local coffee shop. What does she do? 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She doesn't click the first name she sees. 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

0: 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That includes 11 holes of golf, an official Bob and Brian golf shirt, thanks to Community Roofing and Restoration, a golfer goodie bag, a replay round of golf, on-course beverage carts, thanks to Su Casa Grande Mexican Grill and Sports Bar, dinner thanks to Next Electric, social media coverage thanks to Charbonneau Jewelers, and fireworks courtesy of Valentine Roasters. And of course, the boys are still going to be broadcasting from the Pro Shop thanks to Sherwin Industries. 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It's Lana. Thanks a lot for hanging out with me. I've got, what, two more days to the work week? I think I can get through it. So can you.
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0: St. Vincent de Paul and the Waukesha County Fair bring you a great summer deal. 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
5: And now, he's his own landmark in Las Vegas. People visit him.
6: They do. It's a destination.
5: Yeah.
6: He is a destination.
5: Man who is a destination.
7: Yes. I visited him last fall.
6: Yeah.
5: Hey, Timmy. Yeah.
8: Howdy, howdy.
7: Hello.
6: Hey, in case you don't recognize all the voices, Fireman Jim is here.
7: Hello.
6: Yes. You remembered Fireman Jim, Tim? Okay. All right. And Stephanie Sutton. Stephanie, say hi. It's your cousin, Stephanie.
9: I'm present. Hey, cuz.
8: Television Stephanie Sutton.
6: Yes. She was first in line last night at AmFam Field post-game to talk to Cooper Pratt.
9: That's right.
6: She got the first question in to Cooper Pratt last night. So
9: I said, how do you think you handled your Major League debut?
6: What did you say? How did you
8: How'd you do there?
6: Cooper, I said, you looked at her like, is that a Milwaukee accent or what?
7: I like
9: how'd you handle
7: it? I like it.
9: It sounded better than the way I just said it right now.
8: It's all right. They just clip off your question anyways. Just show the bite.
9: Oh, yeah. No, that's all over. Yeah, they don't include my bite.
6: And his debut was a debut.
7: It was a debut.
6: Yeah, it was a debut. 0 for 3 at the plate.
9: Throwing air.
6: But
9: a great defensive play. His first defensive play in the majors was the start of a double play.
6: I expect to see Cooper Pratt make some pretty spectacular plays.
7: I agree.
6: I really do.
7: And they say he's got a great glove. They say that's one of the reasons they're calling him up. His glove is good because he's replacing Ortiz, who's got a phenomenal glove.
6: Yes. He gets to a lot of baseballs that you go, whoa, how did he get there?
7: Yes.
6: So I'm expecting Pratt to be that good.
7: I am too.
6: Tim, is that wrong? Is that too much pressure on a kid who's just been called up?
8: I mean, that's kind of what you do. So,
7: right.
8: Well, no, I'm saying what
6: Yeah, Bob does. That's what I do. Too high expectation.
8: Yes.
7: And then he panics.
6: Well, I love to panic. That's one of my passions. But there's nothing to panic about now.
5: Well, you put expectations on a guy when you sign him for $60 million,
7: right.
5: Don't you?
7: Sure. Oh, yeah. He knew this was going to happen sooner or later. He wasn't going to sit in the minors much longer.
6: No, not.
7: With that contract.
6: Yeah. So, I don't know. It was a good debut. It went well. I would say it went okay.
9: It was fine.
6: Yeah, I would say it was very average.
7: I agree. Big win.
9: I mean, he put the ball in play. You know, he didn't go down swinging.
7: Bottom line, the Brewers won, right?
8: Another win. First place team they beat too in the Cleveland Guardians. So you'll take it. Bounce back start too from Gasser after he got gassed up here in Vegas. So.
7: He sure did.
8: That was good to see. And another win, another loss in that division for the Cubs as they lose to the Colorado Rockies. But, yeah, just keep rolling along. 18 games above 500 right now.
6: I have a question for the panel again. Early in the game, first couple innings, Gasser was missing badly outside. What pitch was he trying to throw there that he was missing? That I mean, those were 2 feet out of the strike zone.
7: His curveball. He couldn't get it or slider. He couldn't get it to cut back into the zone at all.
6: And it looked bad.
7: It looked like he was in for a rough outing.
6: Yeah, I thought he's going to get killed tonight.
7: Walks and a lot of walks and no.
6: He managed.
7: Cleveland bailed him out with some double plays and

0: things like that, and yeah, no runs.
1: Yeah, I was watching that going, what? If I'm Contreras, no, we're not doing that anymore. You're missing so bad.
0: Yeah, he was.
1: It's like, you know, like when you're 15 and you're with your friends in the backyard. Like
0: strikeout, yeah.
1: It's like, here, I'm going to throw you a curveball. It's like, what was that?
0: Yeah, it looked bad, but he settled down in 5 1/3, no runs, 3 hits, I think. Pitched well.
1: And, okay, since we're on the Brewers here.
2: Yeah.
1: What's up with Murph's back and hip?
0: Yeah, it's...
1: Should I be concerned about this?
2: He was asked about that before the game, and he kind
0: of... He was supposed to have surgery at the end of the season. They moved it up to the All-Star break, and that's why they're having Chris Hooks making all the mound visits now.
1: Right.
0: He's not going up there at all. He's in some pain right now. And it's he's gonna have hip surgery in July. So, wishing the best for him because I mean he's gonna stay in the dugout. He's gonna do his thing in the dugout. But he said walking is tough right now.
1: All right, I told you a minute ago. I'm not nervous. Now I'm a little nervous. Skip's got to have an operation.
2: Well, he's not playing.
1: He's the dude in the dugout that makes the decision to keep things calm.
0: He's got
1: to
0: be in the dugout.
1: Yeah.
0: Yes. Not going to the mound is one thing, and it's nice to have the Skip go to the mound when a change needs to be made. I think Tim would agree. But the surgery's moved up. He has to have it. Yeah, he tried to put it off as long as he could, but it got bad the last week or so.
2: He's in his mid
0: 68. I think he's 68. Yeah,
3: he's up there, man.
1: Yeah. Yeah, wait. Some of us here are in their
2: 60s. Wait a minute.
3: Yeah. Some of us there have had some surgeries too.
2: I'm like,
0: They need Murph in the dugout, Tim. Do you agree? I mean,
3: oh yeah.
0: His health is important, of course. That's number one. Hopefully the surgery goes well and they can get him back in the dugout. I don't think he'll be going to the mound and doing anything on the field for a few weeks or even, 2 months. But surgery's needed. And he's doing what he can.
1: Level of concern, Tim.
3: On Pat Murphy getting surgery?
0: Yeah.
1: Just, does this affect what's going on the field? Zero. All right.
2: Yeah. I was going to say, when's the last time that happened where, I suppose, the team in first place or one of the hot ones, managers, had to have some kind of surgery in the middle of the season.
0: Yeah, I'm sure it's happened. I can't think of anybody.
2: I know.
3: First place teams have their best players get dinged up.
0: Sure.
3: So, is the first place team, his manager's a little dinged up? I'm not worried about it.
0: Yeah.
3: He'll be fine.
0: I think so. He's got a good
3: get
0: coaching
3: the surgery.
0: Staff.
3: He'll be all right.
2: He's not playing shortstop. Yeah.
0: No. But don't expect him to coach third in the All-Star game, which there was a chance that he would have been a coach for sure in the All-Star game, but maybe now he's going to say, no, thank you.
2: Oh, yeah,
0: surgery.
2: He'll be like,
1: that'd
2: no,
1: be like
2: thanks.
1: A punishment now rather than, than an honor.
3: Can he hold on until the All-Star break?
0: That's as of now, he's the day after the last game before the All-Star break, he's going in for surgery. That's the plan right now. So hopefully he can hold out. But that's still, 3-4 weeks away.
2: Yeah.
1: Okay, so Cooper Pratt gets called up. Luis Renjifo is
0: DFA'd.
1: Designated for assignment, which I don't like that. I wish they'd say he's free to sign with whoever he wants to sign with right now. He's been cut. He has no team. Designated for assignment. You sit there and go, when will that be? Well, the answer is never. I'm waiting for my assignment. It's not coming.
2: There is none.
1: There's none coming.
0: No.
1: So, does somebody grab him?
0: Probably.
2: Sure.
0: I think so. I think a team, maybe the Rockies, a team that could, they just want to try out some new players. Renjifo was a good ball player at the Angels. He had some good years, and he came here and just couldn't produce at the plate. He just couldn't do it, and he got a lot of chances.
1: I just think that designated for assignment is so cowardly and misleading. But where is he? Well, he's been designated for assignment.
0: He's getting paid by the Brewers still. The Brewers say, why don't you go down to AAA? I mean, he can refuse that. Is that his contract? How does that work?
3: Yeah, usually if you're designated for assignment, you got to go through waivers. So any team could pick you up to stay in the big leagues. If you clear through waivers, then you can accept your assignment to the minors.
0: Ah, that's it.
1: I accept your designation then.
3: Right.
0: And if he gets claimed by another team, the Brewers are still paying part of his salary, right?
3: So if he gets claimed by another team, he obviously goes to said team. So, we'll see what happens there from a waiver standpoint. The other big-time prospects, I heard you talking about it with the possibility of making a move at the deadline there. But what's the likelihood of the other big prospects coming up? I know Jet Williams, his numbers aren't
0: Right.
3: Stellar in AAA, but he's got some big-time
0: speed.
3: He does.
0: That was one of the trading blocks from the Mets trade, and he's a shortstop. He can play other positions in the infield, but he's a shortstop. Jesus Madé, he's in AA right now. He's the number one prospect.
3: He's the number one prospect in all of baseball.
0: In all of baseball.
3: All of baseball. According to MLB Pipeline, Jesus Madé is the number one prospect in all of baseball.
0: So, I mean, somebody's...
3: You probably don't bring him up unless he's starting every day.
0: Right.
1: I want to bring Jet Williams up just because it's a cool name.
0: It is a cool name. You know?
3: I could see Jet Williams.
4: I mean, yeah. Very common. Though.
3: You don't get a lot. You don't get a lot of Williams up in the bigs.
0: No. But Tim, we also
1: there was
0: have
1: Ted.
0: Yeah.
1: Yeah. He was Billy. Good.
3: Yeah, he was all right. Yeah.
0: But Tim, we also have Luis Pena.
1: That's always funny. Always funny.
0: That's a good one. We're not even considering like Luis Pena. He's in single A. He's a shortstop. Andrew Fisher, he's in high A. He's a shortstop by trade. So they got like four shortstops.
1: So some
0: we got a lot of shortstops.
1: So they
0: right
1: can
0: now.
1: Give
0: That's
1: up
0: a
1: short. They can give up a shortstop then in a trade.
0: Which one? They sure can.
1: Well, not the Jet fella, not the because we like that Williams name. We can't wait to see that up.
0: There's guys out there, and Tim, we were discussing if you heard. What would it take to get a guy like Scooble? I mean, that's a high ranking free agent, or not free agent, that potential trade for the Tigers.
1: Would you take a high prospect shortstop? Not our best
0: maybe your best prospect. Would the Brewers trade their best prospect?
3: I don't think you trade the top prospect.
4: No. When are we going to arrange a multi-sport trade? And we'd send Giannis to destroy
3: him. All right.
2: Okay.
0: For wow.
2: Scooble. I like that.
3: I think
0: the Pistons would be happy, but
3: I don't think Rock would agree.
0: The Bucks.
4: Yeah, I just wonder.
3: Oh, yeah. Scooble is fascinating to see.
0: Is he?
3: I mean, he just came back from injury. He had some loose bodies in his elbow, so he is. And he came back earlier than expected, but yeah, there are going to be big name teams that are going to go after him.
0: Right. What's going to cost him though? A couple high prospect rookies, right?
3: Jeff Passan over at ESPN did say there was an 85% chance he gets traded by mid-June.
1: Okay.
0: All right, here we are.
1: Tigers are underwater right now, right?
3: And the teams that could get him, according to ESPN's Jeff Passan, Dodgers.
0: Of course.
3: Yankees.
1: Of course. Gah!
3: Braves.
0: Of course.
1: What? Those are the Cubs. Throw the Cubs in there.
3: Blue Jays, Rays, Brewers.
0: Yeah, Brewers.
3: You put them on the list.
0: All right.
3: I mean, that would... I heard Fireman Jim making the case. I like it, you know?
1: Oh, if you're going to go for it, right?
3: Going to be a lockout next year.
1: You got your World Series in D.C. that you wanted
3: Hell
1: so badly,
3: yeah, man. Yeah.
1: And you had no reservations about it.
3: Everything was worth it.
1: Yeah.
0: Everything.
1: Yeah.
3: Now, I will say this. The Brewers are in much better shape from a farm system than the Nats were back in 2019. The Nats farm system, I don't think we realized at the time, was depleted. And right now, when you have the top prospect in all of baseball, probably he's off limits unless you get some sort of understanding that Scooble would sign, which why would he ever do that? He's going to go hit the market and make God knows how much money.
1: Right. Yeah, we need the CC Sabathia sort of deal where he
3: you
1: comes.
3: You do
1: in.
3: See, I mean, but look, you the track record right now for this organization when it comes to trades is spectacular, right? Whether it be getting rid of Devin Williams, clearly. And getting something back for him when he blew up in New York. The Kyle Harrison trade has just been unreal when you think about how that's played out. So kind of give him credit and see how it all plays out. I mean, Freddy Peralta, they got for Jet Williams as a part of that trade. Sometimes you see those guys repackaged because they weren't homegrown. Jet Williams is a top tier prospect, not as high as Madé, but right now, if you're looking at this, is MLB Pipeline number one and number 16 are Brewers in all of minor league baseball, and the other one would be Pena, the the younger shortstop there.
1: So. Boy, I'm getting texts here, and a name that's popping up is Sal Frelick. Is part of a trade.
2: No.
1: That's what I thought when I saw it. I had to control myself. I had to control myself. Yeah.
0: He's fair game.
1: Is he?
0: Yeah.
1: Yes.
0: We got Garrett Mitchell. He's a lefty.
2: Oh, so,
0: we all like Sal Frelick.
3: Bob, you're trying to get the back-to-back AL Cy Young winner.
1: I know.
0: Yeah.
1: I know.
3: You can't just say, well, but we like these guys.
0: Sooner or later, they're going to leave you, Bob. They're going to be gone sooner or later. And we all like Sal if he's part of a package deal.
3: Oh, man. Can you imagine?
1: If you had Scooble?
3: If you're going into the postseason with Miz and Scooble 1-2, here you go.
0: Yep.
1: Well, you got Harrison.
2: Okay, yeah, I kind of like it. Harrison. And then you got Harrison number 3.
0: I mean, most teams nowadays in the playoffs only need 3 starters, and the fourth game is usually a bullpen game.
2: And what about Woody? Is Woody getting better, healthier?
1: Well, he threw yesterday up in Appleton, right?
0: Yeah, Woody's would be a great 4 starter. If he's ready to come back, they say, but...
2: As long as there's no Jeff Supon, I'm very excited.
1: Go ahead, explain that. Right. People don't remember the Supon deal.
2: When that was during free agent. CC Sabathia, right? Was that the same one?
0: Yeah, that was the years where the Cardinals were beating us, and Supon owned the Brewers, so we decided to sign him instead of facing him all the time, and didn't pitch very well for us.
2: No, he didn't. Which happened.
1: We didn't have eyebrows for 6 months after that signing.
0: Right.
1: Because it blew up in our face.
0: Sure did.
1: Yeah.
0: Well, that's in the past, man.
1: Well, now you know why I'm like this. But now you know why I'm like this. Like, okay, Scooble, great. And like Tim said, the Brewers have done really well on these trades.
0: That'll be an insane rotation for the playoffs. Keeping them healthy. I mean, we got to do that, but... And look at Miz, what he's done. He's staying healthy. He's throwing hard. We can dream, right, Tim?
3: Sure. Why not?
1: I don't think it's that big a dream.
0: It's not. It's actually...
1: I think it's doable,
0: it's a
1: actually.
0: A realistic dream.
1: It just depends what the Brewers are willing to part with as to make that dream come true, as Laverne and Shirley used to say in this very town.
2: They did.
1: Because, you know, they wanted to make it.
0: They sure did.
2: They
0: sure did.
3: By the way, if the season ended today, my Nats would be headed to Milwaukee.
2: Oh.

0: Yeah.
1: I Mets, Red Sox, Astros. Those are all surprisingly bad teams so far this year.
0: Remember the Nets took it to the Brewers early in the season. They swept us.
2: We should have known something was up then. Yeah. We should have known.
0: Yeah, that was.
1: I certainly didn't see this coming. I thought they would be dreadful. I looked at that roster, thought there was no hope for this team, but they're number one in Major League Baseball in runs scored.
2: All right, so we've been talking about the Brewers, and they bring up a shortstop on a Brewer team that has the best start in Brewer history. They have the two reigning players of the week on the team, co-MVPs of the week with Miz and with Cheerio, and things are going along swimmingly. And what do? They bring up a prospect to start at shortstop. They've said now is the time to do it, and we're talking about, well, do we make the move for Scooble? Do we just do it and try and make this happen? And, you know, we're talking about high-level excellence with the Milwaukee Brewers right now that other teams wish they had. So let's take a look at the worst team in Major League Baseball, Tim. And who would that be?
1: That would be...
3: Rockies?
1: Tough Rockies.
0: My record.
2: Who beat the Cubs yesterday, right?
0: And they could have beat them. They should have beat them the day before that. They blew it.
2: Now,
0: though,
2: the reason I want to bring this up is because there was a time in my life where I said, that's it. I am not watching this team anymore with the Milwaukee Brewers. When fly balls were dropping in the outfield and players were picking them up out there and tossing them in with a big smile on their face, I remember I said, I am not watching this anymore. It was that bad.
0: Where
2: we were sitting players so that they wouldn't strike out a historic amount of times. Who was that? Our shortstop.
0: Jose Valentin.
2: Yeah. Had to sit him down so he would not set the record in the major leagues for the most strikeouts. Managers were protecting them from humiliation by just sitting him down.
0: That was a bad team.
2: It was.
0: But a good cast of characters, actually. But a bad team. But they were fun to interview and talk.
4: Right.
0: They kind of were fun. But they sucked.
3: Better be something.
2: Yeah.
3: Why are the Red Sox horrible this year?
0: I don't know. They have some good pitchers. They have some good players. They're just not putting it together. I don't know, Tim. I mean,
1: traded away Kyle Harrison. That didn't work.
0: That did not work out well for him. But the guys they traded to the White Sox to get Crochet, now they're blooming in Chicago. That's helping them. The White Sox and that trade's not working out for the White Sox.
2: White Sox got clobbered by the Yankees last night. All right, Tim. What else is going on? We have a World Cup, right?
1: We saw the GOAT performing to the GOATness yesterday. How about a hat trick for Lionel Messi?
0: It's pretty amazing.
2: Okay, do that pronunciation again for me because I have heard it about eight different ways.
1: I believe it's Lionel.
2: Okay.
1: You could just go Lionel. Or you could just call him Messi. That might just be the better way to go.
2: He's anything but Messi. He's very buttoned up.
4: He's very clean.
2: Yeah.
1: Good looking fellow. Three goals last night for Argentina, your reigning World Cup champion.
2: He would have had four, but time ran out. You know, he was ready to kick more if you wanted.
1: There was actually a decent save from the Algeria goalie on Messi at one point, but the stars were shining yesterday. Mbappe had a pretty nice goal late in France's win over Senegal. The guy from Norway. Have you guys seen the Norway rowing in the stands? That's their celebration.
2: Yeah, they're doing it on the subways in Boston, too, or coming up the subway stairs. They're rowing their way up backward. It's, man, if I'm in a hurry and I got all these people in my way on the stairs, I'm going, come on.
3: No, you're here for a good time, but, you know.
1: Welcome to our country, but we gotta get moving here.
2: Yeah,
1: Norwegians.
2: We're glad you're having a good time, but I saw
3: fans from Scotland.
1: Oh, they took over Boston.
3: Singing John Denver's Country Roads.
2: Europeans are under the impression that that is our go-to favorite song.
3: National anthem or something.
4: During the Olympics in Milan. My daughter said they were singing that Country Road song.
2: Yeah. The Deuce was in Europe.
3: Having a good time.
2: The Deuce was in Europe when she was in high school. I don't know how this kid went 3 years out of four in high school, but she was in Europe. And they started playing, because there were Americans in whatever club they were in, they started playing that song. Take Me Home Country Road by John Denver. And
3: is it easy to sing?
2: And the people in there said, we played this for you.

0: For you, we play for you. Your song, you like the...
1: You like.
0: Yeah.
2: Not from West Virginia.
1: Johnny Colorado singing this song. Yeah. Well.
0: And she said, no, it's not really, no, it's not our favorite.
2: Not a thing.
0: Not our favorite song. And they were like, but you like the song. You like, so, taking me home, the country road.
2: I forget what city was in, but they were at a bar and they were all singing country road.
0: Europe
2: guys
0: is under,
2: standing on a bar with a guitar and everyone's singing along.
0: Yeah, Europe is under the impression that is our song for some reason.
3: Yeah. Turn on ESPN today at 1 o'clock Eastern and you'll think that is our national anthem, because West Virginia takes on North Carolina in a...
0: there you go.
3: Elimination game in the College World Series. We're down to 4 in the College World Series. We've got North Carolina and West Virginia. West Virginia has to beat UNC twice. And we've got Oklahoma and Georgia tonight. So the championship series starts on Saturday out in Omaha. So we are almost all done with college sports in 2026.
2: North Carolina just collected up the Stanley Cup.
3: They did.
0: That ain't bad.
3: Different.
2: Are they on a hot streak, or did they use up their sports juju?
3: Well, UNC baseball's never won a title before. Right. West Virginia has never won a title before. West Virginia was the first time they've ever been to Omaha. Check.
0: What's the shot count look like in Omaha?
3: I was just looking up right now.
0: Who's leading?
3: Now, McAfee added, helped them out. He got a big purchase. The leader is West Virginia. They have 26,000 Jello shots already.
4: Whoa.
0: Wow. That is crazy.
1: Wow.
3: Yeah, they are going to win. I don't know if they'll set the record. I believe the record is 68,000 by LSU. So they will, they got some work to do there, but it looks like they will win this year's Jello Shot Challenge. Okay. Because the runner-up right now would be Ole Miss, and they've already been eliminated.
0: Okay, so they're not going to... There's not many more. Maybe 20 more to their count.
3: Yeah, I can't imagine they're showing up this weekend. So they've got a pretty hefty lead. So West Virginia would have been my betting favorite going.
0: And the reason I asked that is to get back to alcohol, because what is it? The Scots have drank Boston Dry.
1: Come on.
0: Yeah, exactly. I know you don't believe me.
2: In red solo cups, are they... Oh, here we go.
4: Oh, I got to hear it. Yeah.
0: Oh, I have a correction to that story.
2: I'm with America. They all play the song.
0: Yeah, they think we love the song. I have a correction. The Deuce texted me and said, correction to your story. She said I had actually never even heard that song prior to hearing it in Europe.
1: What kind of father are you?
0: You lied. I never heard this.
3: Don't you work in radio?
2: We play for you.
1: Johnny Colorado. He's an American star.
0: You sing. I don't want to say I never really cared for John Denver, but I never really cared for this crap.
4: Really?
3: Rocky Mountain. Oh. You're a little rocky.
0: Like, thank God I'm a country boy. Is absolutely like nails in my eyes.
4: No.
0: I hate that song.
4: Okay.
2: And, you know, Rocky Mountains, and then he's all the way on the other side of the country in Appalachia and West Virginia.
0: Yes.
2: It doesn't
0: make sense.
2: It doesn't make sense.
0: But trying to explain that to a European who thinks we all love this song is...
2: Yeah.
3: If you drink your Coca-Cola and have your Budweiser, right?
2: How about...
3: And they all think we speak like rednecks, too.
2: You ever hear a Beer Run by Garth Brooks?
0: B-double-E-double-R-U-M. See, that's what we all like.
2: There we go.
0: You like it.
1: No, John.
3: There's a little Borat in your you like.
0: I know.
1: Really?
0: Yeah,
4: there is.
1: That's what all Europeans sound like.
2: Yeah, take that. But enjoy your time here in America.
0: And they are having a great time here.
2: Yeah,
0: all the stories are how much fun they are having in the U.S.
4: Isn't there a German influencer who's been posting?
2: Yeah, there's Freddie the German.
4: Yes.
2: He's just nuts about everything.
4: Was he in Atlanta, I think? Or where was he?
3: He's been everywhere.
2: And I heard an interview
3: with LSU. He went to...
4: Have you seen it?
1: Yeah.
3: J.J. Watt hooked him up with stuff in Houston.
2: I heard an interview with a gentleman from a European country who was talking in the news. He said, no, we've just gotten... bad images and bad news about the United States. And it's not like that. It's beautiful.
0: They love our
2: they
0: gas.
2: They have everything.
0: They love our gas stations. They love our Buc-ee's.
2: Yeah.
3: They do. That is true. We do have wonderful gas
0: stations. Man, if you like our gas stations, take a look around. We have so much more to offer. So much more. Yeah.
3: Well, that is the beautiful thing about when you visit a country. I'm sure Steph's daughter can attest to it. When you're there, you're not diving into the nitty-gritty. You're like, wow, look at all this awesome stuff that this country has to offer.
0: Yes. Mm-hmm.
3: And then you leave.
0: Stephanie's daughter, she told us earlier, cried when she had to leave Italy.
4: She didn't want
0: to
4: leave.
0: And she was coming back to the best country in the world, and she cried. Yeah. So imagine what it's like if you have a stan in the name of your country and you leave in Italy.
2: Or a Guay.
0: Yeah. It's tough.
2: Yeah.
0: It's tough.
1: It is.
0: All right. Hey, Tim, we're out of time.
3: Freddie apparently went to Whataburger yesterday.
4: He said,
2: Freddie the German?
3: Freddie the German.
2: Then he meant Freddie Peralta. Why is that a big deal?
3: He also went to NASA.
2: Oh, well, those are, some big hitters.
4: Wow, he's going everywhere.
0: Yeah.
3: Well, Derek Stevens, I told you guys yesterday.
0: He was invited to Circa. He said he'd fly him out.
3: Hasn't heard back from Freddie.
0: Wow, he must have a full dance card if you're passing up on a private jet to Circa.
2: Up. He's blowing up.
0: Yeah. All right, Tim, we got to go.
5: Your commute. Your job. Your boss. Yeah, you'll probably hate them too. Bob and Brian Morning on 102.9 The Hog.
2: Apparently, Freddie the German keeps his face hidden.
0: I saw him on the news.
2: Did you?
0: Yeah, I saw his face. He looks all right. You wouldn't think twice if you saw him. He's not like supermodel. He's not like, ooh, what happened to that guy?
2: 4.5 million followers on X. Uses Cristiano Ronaldo for his profile picture on X.
0: All right.
2: I thought that doesn't look like any kind of Freddie the German.
0: And you were right.
2: Fall in love with Taco Bell, Waffle House, Buc-ee's.
0: Did anybody tell him that the Waffle House is not as tall as the St. Louis Arch?
4: I like the Waffle House.
0: Do you like... you weren't here for the discussion earlier about McDonald's bringing back the deep-fried apple pie that they haven't had since 1992.
2: Caution, filling is hot.
4: Right. You gotta...
0: Are you old enough to remember that?
4: I don't remember.
0: How hot the filling is and the deep fried?
4: That I remember, but I do not remember the deep fried from 92.
0: Yeah, you are in for a treat, my friend. You've been cheated. America, you have lived, you have been eating an inferior apple pie at McDonald's.
2: Out of fear.
0: Yeah.
2: Yes, fear drove you to the baked McDonald's apple pie. Oh, I might have some fried.
0: But I don't want just the deep fried apple pie back. I want it back in that original, the size we were getting back in the 80s and 90s. That nice, that's a pretty decent size apple pie you got there. Not that little pathetic little bite-sized thing they call an apple pie now. That's an apple bite. And if that's what it is, you can bite me. No, too much. Did I go too far?
2: Yeah.
0: I always do.
2: Always
0: go too far.
2: Better to just hand it over to Steph.
4: Bring you back the deep fried apple pie.
0: I want him to do it right, though. I don't want this, what's this?
2: All right, settle down. Sir, please.
0: Okay.
2: You want to be removed?
0: Can I?
2: Time for news. It's time for news. Go ahead.
4: Oh, boy. All right.
0: But I lived through that. Taco Bell disappointment. Time for news.
4: And the news is brought to you by the Freighted in the Medical College of Wisconsin Health Network is forever.
0: Do we have security in the building now?
4: For you? For who?
2: They're getting closer to coming down here.
0: Okay.
2: If you don't let her continue.
4: Do you have security?
0: That's what I'm asking.
4: No. I don't know. All right, here we go. Are you someone who prefers your meat to be a predictable color, or do you like it to be a surprise? I don't even know what that means. I don't know. There's a TikTok trend of making blue hot dogs.
0: Oh.
4: It's easy. You just soak your hot dogs in Gatorade for about 15 minutes.
0: But then they're going to have a Gatorade flavor. They're not going to taste like a regular hot dog.
2: It's
0: going to change.
4: And they turn an amazing blue color and are packed with electrolytes.
0: Or you could just drink the Gatorade, which is packed with the electrolytes.
2: It's going to soak something back up to the... pineapple and Kool-Aid soak.
4: Oh, yeah. Let's see, that makes more sense.
2: Yeah.
4: That seems more of like a party
2: fruit
4: trick.
2: And fruit and sugar and sugar. I don't know. Have blue hot dogs?
4: You do with your kids or grandkids, right? Is that what you do?
3: Yes.
4: You want a blue hot dog? Yes. See? Bob's thinking.
0: I am thinking next time the boys are around. Boys, you're never going to do these hot dogs? How long do I have to soak them to turn them blue?
4: It says only 15 minutes.
0: 15 minutes in
4: God,
0: Gatorade?
4: Boys would love this.
0: Absolutely. Well, the girls probably would, too. The girls would probably feel left out if I just said, well, this is for the boys.
4: The boys, blue Gatorade. The girls, pink Gatorade.
2: You know, yeah, I can understand. Now I know why they don't want you drinking colored drinks, you know, when you go in for the old colonoscopy. Turning your inside stuff there, colors that are funny.
0: I have an idea.
2: Soaks right into the hot dogs.
0: I have an idea for this. A reveal party. Yeah, blue hot dogs and pink hot dogs.
2: Aren't hot dogs kind of pink anyway?
4: Like a baby reveal party?
0: Yeah, you're right.
2: So if it's a girl, it's like, well, these are hot dogs.
0: It's regular hot dogs for a girl.
2: Right, so what's the reveal? What's going on? Hot dogs are pink.
0: You're serving hot dogs at a reveal party? Really?
2: Yeah.
4: Have you guys been to a reveal party?
2: No.
0: Oh, no.
4: I haven't either.
0: No.
4: Mm-mm.
0: I've never been to a couple's wedding shower.
4: What?
0: And I will not go to a couple's wedding.
4: Those are kind of fun.
0: That is no.
2: That's what a woman would say.
0: Yeah, it's not even open for discussion. No, I'm not going.
4: Little finger sandwiches. No, I'm just kidding.
2: Sure. That's exciting. Look at me, Steph.
4: Little champagne.
2: Do I look like a guy who's excited about finger sandwiches?
4: All those little.
2: Give me the whole hand sandwich.
4: I could go for really cucumber sandwich. Those little cucumber ones. Oh, those where you cut off the crust.
0: Do you ever just make them at home for you for lunch?
4: I don't, but I should.
0: Yeah, right. Why are you cheating yourself? Why, if you like them,
2: treat yourself?
4: Because I'm waiting for the baby shower, couple's shower.
0: No,
4: to do that.
0: Thanks. Nope. No, none of that.
2: Just invite people over for a food shower.
0: I'm having a food shower. Come on over. What's the occasion?
2: Food.
0: Yeah.
4: By the way, I have a friend. Now he's much older. They were told they were having a girl, and their third kid was another boy.
2: Wait. Oh, they were told they were going to have a girl?
4: Yes, painted the room pink and everything.
2: And it was a boy.
4: So,
0: and this was after the...
4: Let me put it this way. I think this child is now in the early 20s.
0: Okay.
4: So it's been years, so maybe the technology wasn't as good.
0: Okay. All right.
4: Back then for...
0: I was told one time when I was having kids that the second one, they said, it looks like twins. I was like, what?
4: For your second one.
0: Yeah.
2: Twins.
4: Did you think you were having twins?
0: Yeah, for a day or so I did. Yeah. Oh. Then they said, okay, we rechecked that. We went back and they said, yeah, it's one. And it's like, okay. Because twins ran in her family and twins run in my family. So it was not, it wasn't even close to being out of the question.
4: Oh boy.
0: And it was like, because she had brothers who were twins. My grandma had two sets of twins.
4: I'm shocked. They were twins.
0: My grandma was like a lab. You know, Labrador, not laboratory. You know, just, you know, when it came to having kids.
4: She had puppies? What do you mean?
0: She should have said collie. So,
4: yes.
0: Yeah.
4: You know where my gender reveal was every time?
2: Where?
4: The hospital.
2: Oh.
0: Did you not know?
4: Not know.
0: On any of them?
4: None of them.
0: Your kids?
4: You know what? My husband wanted to find out, and I said, nope, I did not want to find out.
0: So it was a complete surprise.
4: And guess what? My mother intuition, I have zero. Every time I thought it was going to be the other sex.
0: Wow.
2: So girl, boy, girl.
4: That's what I have. I thought it was going to be...
0: boy, girl, boy.
2: Boy, girl, boy.
4: Correct.
0: Let me help you with that. Boy, girl, boy.
4: Yes. Probably most shocked with the second one. I really thought I was going to have another girl. And when the doctor presented him, by the way, he just graduated high school, I'm like, well, that's not a girl, as I noticed something.
2: Okay.
4: I'm serious. That was that.
2: Now stop talking about that.
0: It's a mom.
4: But, and then the last one, I was told I was carrying like a boy. He was having a, nope, and it was another girl.
0: Yeah.
4: And boy, was my boy disappointed, because he thought it was going to be a brother, a little baby sister. Yeah.
2: No, getting along fine now, though.
4: So all those rumors, like, oh, if you carry this way, you have no.
2: It's not really scientific.
4: No. You don't know. Did you guys know before?
2: No.
0: I don't even remember. I don't remember. I couldn't tell you. It's so long ago.
4: Right.
0: It was so long ago now. that, yeah, I've no, I don't remember.
2: I didn't think things like that worked until I saw a guy actually demonstrated divining rod, you know, to find water. Because that seemed like a lot of hoodoo, just like, oh, you're carrying the baby high or low, or you ate pickles or something.
0: That ring thing you do over the belly with the swing, you know, it goes one way for a girl, other way for a boy.
4: Oh, that thing.
0: Yeah, that, right.
2: Right.
4: I thought you were talking about an ultrasound at first.
2: No, we're talking about hoodoo.
0: Yeah, stuff in the office with coworkers.
2: Superstition.
4: Oh, that stuff.
0: Like the intensity of your morning sickness, or how do you feel? You know, it's just.
4: I didn't have any.
0: Maybe, you know,
4: like a day.
0: You know, every woman who's been pregnant and has had a child and just heard you say that hates you now.
4: Maybe.
0: Yeah.
4: I mean, there was like little, but nothing. I don't know. First one, I'm drinking wine like there's nobody's business. I had no idea I was pregnant. Boy.
0: That's not even close to being unusual.
4: You know what? She's 6 feet tall. She's
0: You may have saved her. She could have grown to seven feet tall if you weren't drinking.
2: She'd be now if you weren't for your carelessness. 30 more news?
4: Oh, I'm sorry. The Gatorade thing. And then, really, we got a little more? A little fun?
0: Sure.
4: Because, you know, speaking of moms, and it's Father's Day weekend.
0: It is Father's Day weekend. That's right.
4: Yes, Father's Day.
0: Lost track with the World Cup and the Brewers.
4: Right, and all the craziness. So is the recognition of the best TV dads of all time.
2: Best
4: on TV. Do you guys have some that you like that you want? I have a favorite.
0: Oh, I know who's going to be top of the list.
4: I don't think you
0: Mike
4: do.
0: Mike Brady. No. It's not going to be Ward Cleaver.
4: Ward Cleaver is the last one on this one.
0: But he's on the list.
4: He's number 15 on this list.
2: Do I just not watch that many family shows?
0: How far back
2: all the family shows I watch are like...
4: You can go...
0: Or Michael. Oh, you know what? Michael Landon in Little House on the Prairie. Is he on that list? He was a really good dad.
4: Yeah, I heard he was not so nice behind the scenes.
2: And he was promoted to angel.
4: I've seen that. Who was his wife on the show?
0: You know what? None of us are as nice behind the scenes.
2: I'm just trying to think. What about like the Walton dad or...
0: John Walton?
4: It's not
0: That's
4: on
0: a good
4: list.
0: Choice.
4: Good choice, not
2: or
4: on the
2: Or what about...
0: These are all...
2: How's Billy Bob Thornton doing on, Landman? He's a dad.
4: Yeah, no, did not make this list.
2: Or John Hamm, he's a dad in...
4: More of a sitcom.
2: Friends and Neighbors.
0: He's a dad in Mad Men, too. He's got two shots at it. I think the Friends and Neighbors might be a better shot, but not much better than...
2: trying to update the
4: I love Phil Dunphy on Modern Family. Love
2: Phil Dunphy.
4: I think he's like the greatest dad. Mm-hmm. He's just funny and quirky, and I like him.
0: All right. So Ward Cleaver is 15 is the bottom of the barrel for good dads. That's Ward Cleaver.
2: Old.
0: Okay.
4: Yeah. Is that the 1950s?
0: 50s into the 60s. Yes.
4: Wow.
0: All right. Go through the list.
4: Here we go. It says Ward Cleaver, Leave It to Beaver, number 15. Tim Taylor, Home Improvement.
0: Okay. Oh, there's a good one.
2: Should have got that one.
4: Yep. Yeah. Steve Keaton.
0: Who is now Buzz Lightyear. That movie comes out this weekend, Toy Story 5.
4: It's this weekend?
0: Yes.
4: Ooh, with the Taylor Swift song?
0: Yes.
4: Love it.
0: Yes. You like the song?
4: She's going to win an Oscar. I'm telling you, I'm calling it right now. What day is it? June, whatever. Taylor Swift is going to win her first
0: good call.
4: Oscar for
0: that's
4: best
0: a,
4: song.
0: That's a good call. I like that.
4: It's
0: going
4: to happen. Tim Taylor, Home Improvement. Steve Keaton on Family Ties. Red Foreman on...
2: He was such a nothing.
4: You thought so?
2: Family Ties, yeah. That wasn't about the mother or the father.
4: It was about Michael J. Fox.
2: That was about the kids.
4: Red Foreman on That 70s Show. Philip Banks on Fresh Prince of Bel-Air.
0: Boy, these are all 30 years old.
2: Well...
4: Phil Dunphy, as I mentioned.
2: They've had plenty of time for people to consider.
4: Oh, here's more. Mike Brady...
0: He was my top pick. I thought he'd be number one.
4: He's number nine on this list. Homer Simpson. He's like the worst dad on the Simpsons. He's like the worst dad.
0: Oh, Simpsons fact I just found out the other day. Originally, in the Simpsons, the storyline was going to be, because Bart idolizes Krusty, or he did in the early ones.
4: Mm-hmm.
0: The thing was going to be, it would be revealed that Homer was Krusty, and that's why they
2: look alike.
0: Yes, I never realized that until they were talking about it. But that was a storyline. They said, "We're not going to do that," and they just kind of changed their mind a few seasons in. But that was going to be the big reveal eventually.
2: Really?
0: Is that Homer was Krusty? Yes,
2: Wow, a few seasons. So they went along with that idea. Okay.
4: Herman Munster on the Munsters.
0: Great choice. Great choice. I love that.
4: Okay.
0: Yeah.
4: You're very excited about that.
0: And had the best car of all those
2: dads.
0: He
2: was a loving and protective father.
0: He was. Lily, dear, you know, he was. He cared about Eddie, worried about Marilyn.
4: It's true. Even though he was scary, he was a monster.
0: And actually, who was the original Marilyn who just wanted off the show about six episodes in? Was it Pat Priest or was it?
2: I only know one name for the Marilyns, and that's Pat Priest. I don't know if she was the first one or came along.
0: But anyway, the one that wanted off of the show early on was so miserable. They said she would show up to the set crying. She was just in love and wanted to be with her boyfriend. To get married, and she was under contract. And so finally, Herman and Grandpa, you know, go to the producers or the studio and say, look, you have got to let this poor girl out of her contract.
4: Was she the blonde lady in the show?
0: Yes. She was the pretty one.
4: She was the normal one.
0: But, well,
4: the non-monster.
0: In their world, she was hideous.
4: Oh, that's right. That's right.
2: They felt bad for her.
0: Yeah. So Al Lewis and Fred Gwynne go to the producers or the studio and say, look, you've got to let her out of her contract. And they were pretty adamant about, no, we need her in the show. And they said, well, I tell you what, if you don't let her out, we're not coming to work.
4: Ooh.
0: And they let her out of her contract.
4: Wow. Then who took over?
0: The next.
2: I think it was Pat Priest that took over.
4: Oh, that's not the one that left. Okay, so you're talking about the original.
2: I'm trying to find her name right now.
4: Danny Tanner on Full House.
0: Bob Saget. Okay.
2: Yeah, watch that enough.
4: That's right. Bob Saget. Oh my God, I couldn't think of his real name. But Dan Connor on Roseanne. Carl Winslow on Family Matters. He was actually pretty good.
0: Big guy?
4: Yep. Mm hmm. Am I saying this guy's number three? I don't watch Bob's Burgers. Belcher? Belker?
0: Okay.
2: Belcher.
4: I literally have never watched that show.
2: That's like Homer Simpson being the best. They just are beloved characters.
4: But the only one on the list, I've never actually seen that show. Andy Taylor on The Andy Griffith Show.
2: That's going back a ways.
0: Way back to Leave It to Beaver time.
4: Who do you think number one is?
0: Well, I told you earlier, I thought it was Mike Brady, but he's number nine.
4: What would be your guess, Brian? The number one is
0: Fred TV McMurray, My Three Sons.
2: Oh, boy.
4: It's not who you think it would
2: be. I have no idea.
4: He's a curmudgeon.
2: Shot off all my guesses. I don't know.
4: Al Bundy, Married with Children.
0: Okay.
2: Beverly Owen was the other Marilyn Munster.
0: Thank you. All right.
2: For 15 episodes.
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7: What's Kyle going to think?
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time for Bob and Brian. Covering the great state of Wisconsin from the HQ, the Golden Rondell in Racine. Starring the voice of Beast, Bob Madden. The gangster of love, Brian Nelson. The first lady of Wisconsin newscasters, Carrie Wendt. And the rambling, gambling man, Tim Murray on sports. Today's special features, World Cup update with Keith Tozer, Summerfest psych-up with Scott Zeal, Showbiz News, This Day in History, and now two of the best Bombora competitors on the planet.

0: 59 with Bob and Brian. Good morning.
1: A nicer day today in the forecast. Some clouds, but a high of 73. No chance of rain like yesterday.
0: 57 and rain.
1: 4%
0: yesterday afternoon by me. 57 and raining. That could be February.
1: It could. It could be any day of the year. That could be any day of the year.
0: Oh, and windy. Like a mother scratcher, too.
1: Yeah.
0: There was a wind chill. There had to be a wind chill yesterday, right?
1: I didn't get so much.
0: Oh, just poured.
1: Got a little couple of thunders and some rain. It was rain. It rained heavily.
0: But it rained unbelievably hard by me last night.
1: Yeah.
0: So,
1: got a text from a friend of ours asking, you know, if everything was okay because it looked like the weather was so terrible.
0: Well, I have been feeling a little down lately.
1: I was kind of like, I don't have a lot going on here.
0: Yeah. It was wild up by me last night.
1: Wild? Wild, you say?
0: Wild enough. I mean, the rain was... There was a lot of rain.
1: Wild like the Western United States. The days of Thomas Jefferson.
0: No, I don't think it was that wild up by me last night. I can't imagine. You
1: found out about his invention of the swivel chair yesterday.
0: Yes, that was great. That was mind-blowing.
1: One of the many little things invented here in this country that make this the greatest country in the world.
0: The whole mail order thing, that was Benjamin.

0: Franklin. He got, you know,
1: Thomas Jefferson going. Was an inventor, though, and he had an inquisitive mind. He was an inquisitive person.
0: I don't think Jefferson gets enough credit for being an inventor.
1: Well, probably not.
0: Maybe because he was so good at other things. I mean, he's on Mount Rushmore. He's one of four on the mountain. What did Lincoln invent? Nothing. Lincoln.
1: Wait a minute. Hold on.
0: I mean, he's in the Wrestling Hall of Fame, but that doesn't necessarily get you up on Mount Rushmore.
1: He had a couple other things.
0: I
1: don't know if he had an invention.
0: TR? No. Maybe Jefferson's underrated. Maybe I've been overlooking.
1: Do you know about his grizzly bears?
0: No, I'm not even going to. I was going to stop and think for a second. I thought, no, I've never heard anything about Thomas Jefferson and grizzly bears.
1: You seemed concerned about the reputation of the White House with the UFC fight on it here on the South Lawn lately, but I think the South Lawn of the White House has been home to a lot of odd things, among them a couple of grizzly bears that Thomas Jefferson took possession of.
0: Just roaming around?
1: Oh, they were in a cage. We talked about the Lewis and Clark expedition going out to the Pacific.
0: Sure.
1: And that was Jefferson sent Meriwether Lewis and William Clark on that expedition. It was 1804, I think it started out. But they weren't the only ones to explore out there.
0: Okay.
1: They came back and had tales of grizzly bears and mule deer and all kinds of other things, but they didn't have a grizzly bear. They just had stories about it and accounts of encounters with them in their and their men's diaries.
0: Mm-hmm.
1: But another explorer out west was Zebulon Pike.
0: Well, he's got a peak named after him.
1: He does.
0: Sure. Yeah, so he gets a little something.
1: Yeah, there's a note about Pike's Peak, and he had two expeditions out west.
0: Okay.
1: And when they encountered the mountain that would be named after him, they tried to climb it, but they couldn't get to the top. They turned around when they were in waist-deep snow and hadn't eaten in 2 days.
0: That's not the time to try and conquer a mountain.
1: So anyway, they said that mountain, yeah, that's Pike's Peak, but that's just part of the whole story there.
0: It's a tourist hotspot to drive your car up there.
1: Yeah, but back when there were no cars or roads,
0: right. I think they have a race up there. Every
1: I
0: year,
1: believe
0: too,
1: they do.
0: Don't they?
1: Yeah.
0: To the they modified cars that they
1: tried
0: raced.
1: To get to the top of it. Took mm-hmm. They were already on an expedition, and this is like a side expedition to climb up that mountain over there.
0: Do you know the elevation of the peak?
1: I do not.
0: All right, I have it here in front of me.
1: All right,
0: 14,115 feet,
1: and they were doing that without oxygen, or I assume crampons, snowshoes. They were waist deep in snow, so maybe they didn't have snowshoes.
0: Yeah.
1: They just thought they'd walk up over there.
0: I was going to go up it when I was out in Colorado a few years ago. We were going to go up Pike's Peak, but it was really nasty weather. And it was like, nah, we're not going up there today. It's just too ugly. So a day or two later, it's beautiful weather. Nothing but blue sky out there in the Colorado Rockies, right? But there is a line of cars. You can see they're all headed for Pike's Peak. And we went, nah, I'm not going to sit in line. It would be kind of like going up Everest now,
1: right.
0: Just standing
1: Captain,
0: in line.
1: Captain Zebulon Pike gifted the grizzly bears to Thomas Jefferson from one of his expeditions.
0: Them up. He rounds them up out west?
1: No, he didn't round them up. He bought them.
0: Okay. From who? A bear?
1: Okay, so he's exploring out west. He's exploring the Arkansas River.
0: Time out. What year are we talking about here?
1: 1807.
0: 1807.
1: Before 1807, between 1804 and 1807.
0: Early 1800s.
1: Lewis and Clark had already been sent out. They're already on their way out there. Pike goes on expedition, first up to find the headwaters of the Mississippi River, then out to find the headwaters of the Arkansas River. He had two.
0: Okay. All right.
1: And remember, we bought the Louisiana territory from France.
0: That was a Jefferson purchase, yes.
1: But also out west were the Spanish.
0: Okay.
1: They were out in the southwest.
0: Yes.
1: So Pike is on his trip up the Arkansas River, and he kind of journeys into Spanish territory. The Spanish already didn't like Lewis and Clark having been up there, and they sent expeditions out to arrest them. So when Pike and his men were out there, they actually encountered some Spanish forces and were arrested. They were taken to Santa Fe and then Chihuahua.
0: Okay.
1: I don't think in chains, but just like, you can't be here and you have to come with us.
0: Okay.
1: I think they were treated... not horribly, but you know, they were kept under watch. So after being taken to Chihuahua and blah, blah, blah, they were being escorted back to American territory.
0: So they're way off course as far as their plans. I mean, this is like if I'm going to Pike's Peak and I wind up in Santa Fe, it's like, this is wrecking everything.
1: But it worked out because they kind of spied out the territory, spied out what was going on. The inhabitants of the territory weren't too wild about the way Spain was running things, so there was some discontent there, and Pike kind of got some intelligence on that. But while he was being brought back to U.S. territory, he purchased the cubs from a local inhabitant. Along the way. Which seems like an odd thing for a prisoner to be able to do.
0: Can I buy these
1: cubs? Sure, bring them along.
0: In the custody of the Spaniards.
1: Yeah.
0: But he still says, hold on, I want to buy these bears.
1: Yeah.
0: I want to take them back to the president.
1: That's interesting, isn't it?
0: That's weird.
1: Yeah.
0: That makes me think, well... what do you mean? I think you're right. Not in chains, obviously.
1: Right.
0: You know, he was in shackles as he walked up to buy the bears. He had money with him. You know, he had his wallet on him or his credit card.
1: Obviously, yeah.
0: Whatever. You know, I don't know what they dealt in then. Probably coins, right?
1: I would assume.
0: You would want a precious metal because
1: gold or silver.
0: Dollar didn't mean anything to somebody out there.
1: Yeah.
0: All right. So they...
1: he bought two bear cubs, two grizzly bear cubs.
0: Steps up to the counter and says, two bears, please.
1: At the bear store.
0: How many bears were there? How many could he have bought, I wonder?
1: From a local inhabitant. I think the guy probably wanted to get rid of them, and this sucker came along, and you want to buy them? Sure.
0: Now, did the cages come with them?
1: That I don't know.
0: Okay.
1: I would assume they would.
0: All right. Where are they when he buys the bears?
1: On their way back to U.S. territory from Chihuahua.
0: All right, so he's down.
1: So it could be in there anywhere.
0: All right, so you're down somewhere, maybe in Mexico. You don't even know. You said somewhere.
1: Yeah. Well,
0: okay.
1: It was Mexico.
0: Now I bought two bears.
1: Yeah.
0: I got to make my way back to the east, right?
1: Yes.
0: Am I still captured, or they turned me free now once I bought my bears? At some point, they said, all right, go.
1: Well, they turned him loose until he got back to U.S. territory, and then, you know, that was all his problem. Somewhere.
0: I got to feed two bears on the way back to the east now. Bears eat a lot, I would think. What do I feed them? I don't know anything about feeding a bear.
1: That's interesting you bring that up, because Jefferson sort of broached that subject when he tried to farm the bears out himself. So, but let's continue on with Lieutenant Pike on his way back to U.S. territory.
0: Like, it's not hard enough, you know, getting around. You've been arrested. There's no roads. There's no phones. There's no hotels.
1: Yeah.
0: And you bought two bears. Are you out of your mind?
1: Yeah. Well, you know, it's a good thing we don't have a hotel because they wouldn't let these bears in. And I wouldn't want to leave them in the parking lot.
0: Yeah.
1: So they just kind of, I don't know. I think they probably had chains.
0: Yeah, I don't think
1: they were probably chained to something.
0: Okay.
1: So Pike sends word ahead to Jefferson and says in the letter that they were considered by the natives at the of the country that they're the most ferocious animals on the continent.
0: Yeah, they are arguably the most ferocious, yes. And I'm bringing two back with me.
1: So they keep going. They drop him off with Thomas Jefferson there in the new city of Washington, District of Columbia, at the White House, which he's the first inhabitant of.
0: What do you think Jefferson's reaction was when he showed up at Two Bears? Players Pike, now what's this? Oh, they're for you, sir.
1: He knew they were coming. He had gotten a letter.
0: I don't even have a cat. Why would I want bears?
1: Jefferson had written to his granddaughter, Anne Carey Randolph, quote, "These are too dangerous and troublesome for me to keep. I shall therefore send them to Peale's Museum." But he did have them.
0: These things will eat me, kill me eventually. I can't possibly keep them here.
1: He did have them on the south lawn of the White House in cages, and people went by and
0: honked.
1: Yeah.
0: Those
1: that hated him compared him to the old Elizabethan kings that had that did bear baiting and bear fighting, and they thought he was a ridiculous man.
0: And if you're Jefferson, you're going, they're a present. What am I supposed to say? Pike showed up with these. What am I going to say? No, take them.
1: Ask for these.
0: Yeah.
1: But there was a museum. Charles Wilson Peale was a famous artist. He had painted a lot of the founding fathers. Some of the more recognizable portraits were done by Charles Wilson Peale, and he had a exhibition hall where those paintings were. He also had things like a bald eagle. He had an alligator there. And so he added, Jefferson thought he might add the grizzly bears to his collection.
0: What was Peale's style?
1: I don't know.
0: Because did he soften up the more?
1: Everybody did, unless they hated the guy.
0: Harsh characteristics of the
1: depended on who was paying for the portrait.
0: Because remember when the Bucks had those like nice little doe fawn like pencil drawings of everybody back in the late 70s, early 80s in the media guide?
1: Yeah.
0: And it was like, ooh, they're almost like precious moment Hummels. They were so,
1: well, I don't know,
0: so adorable.
1: I don't know what his style was when it came to that. But Peale had an exhibition hall. He had a place where he could display all, and it wasn't his first housing of a grizzly bear. He had had one before in 1804. He advertised the famous grizzly bear would be on display at his museum for 2 weeks, but the bear he had at that point was about 2 years old, broke its chain and cage, and was put down. He had to put one down.
0: Okay.
1: In writing to ask Peale if he would take these two bears, Jefferson stressed that they had been taken as cubs, and this is in quotes, they were perfectly gentle.
0: Yeah, that's not
1: true. And appeared to be quite good humored.
0: I'm sure that had a different meaning back then than you have now. Like they're up for a good gag.
1: Andy added that they didn't eat much. Primarily Indian bread, and I don't know what that is. But they could be of interest to visitors to his museum, and so he shipped them off. Peale enthusiastically took them, but it took a long time to get the bears from Washington to Philadelphia. It took almost 2 months to get the two cubs, one male and female, on their way. Right, so Jefferson writes and says, "Can you take these cubs? They're not big. They don't eat much." Peel says, yeah. And it took 2 months to even get them on their way, in which time they had grown quite a bit.
0: You know how long bears live in captivity? You know, they're, let's say they're a couple years old. They're cubs. They were taken in as cubs. Now let's just add a couple, put a year or two on them. Jefferson's got them. You know how long bears live in captivity? When you say you want these bears?
1: Well, these didn't live a heck of a long time. Peel got them. He tried to house them. They broke free of their enclosure, their chains.
0: Didn't go well for the last bear that broke
1: loose.
0: He needs better chains.
1: Well, maybe they just needed better chains back in those days. They're probably kind of iron and probably rusty and weren't made for bears. They were made for, you know, keeping prisoners. One of the bears made its way into the kitchen of the building and had to be kablammoed.
0: Yeah.
1: And the other one, kind of the same deal, got loose. And anyway, Peel had the
0: worst bear owners ever.
1: Terrible bear owners, but then they didn't know about keeping bears too long.
0: Because bears live to be 30 to 40 years old in captivity. That's quite a commitment. That is quite
1: not these bears.
0: Nope.
1: But Thomas Jefferson had them for a while, farmed them off to Philadelphia. It didn't go well. But we don't get here unless we were there at some point.
0: There you go.
1: We learned, we grew, we became the greatest nation on earth.
0: There is your, what do we call in these? Your American moment.
1: Sure, American moment.
0: American moments today featuring Thomas Jefferson 2 days in a row.
1: Well, we mentioned Thomas Jefferson yesterday.
0: The swivel chair was a big deal. That's a big one.
1: Yeah. Especially since we think... he wrote the Declaration of Independence using a swivel chair.
0: It could have been
1: sliding around on the floor.
0: No, the bears weren't around until a little after that.
1: Sometime,
0: and he had bears to feed, but no, he didn't.
1: No, he didn't have bears to feed then.
0: Not then. All right. Yeah, interesting. See, now I'm really thinking I've underestimated or I have not given Thomas Jefferson the full credit that he deserves, and maybe he's the top dog on Mount Rushmore.
1: Well, he didn't keep the bears, and he, you know, kind of was wrong about a few things about him, like not eating much.
0: He was given a couple of bears. Was watching the given a couple of bears.
1: And I didn't know Lincoln about Zebulon Pike being, you know, I thought he was way later, but he was right on the heels of Lewis and Clark going out to the Western Territory.
0: I remember reading about him in my history books when I was a kid, and now we have Pike's Peak.
1: Yeah,
0: look at that, the alliteration that goes with that.
1: I didn't know they had, you know, got up to their waist in snow and finally said, I don't think we're going to make it.
0: All right, let's say Zebulon Pike's name wasn't Pike. It was Zebulon Howard. Would it be called Howard's Hill? Now, you know, let's say his last name was Madden. Would it be Madden's Mountain or would it be Madden's Pike?
1: Possibly. Just
0: Peak.
1: What if he had come from Poland and had any one of those big, long names?
0: You could call it Polish Peak, named after the great Polish explorer. Yeah. So I wonder if they were after the alliteration even back then.
1: Could be. But... I just don't know.
0: Okay, now if I dig deep enough into Zebulon Pike, is his name? Zebulon was his first name. It's an unusual first name. If I dig deep enough and I found out that, you know what this guy did? He kept whorehouses. Would we have to change the name? You know?
1: Cesar Chavez Community Center?
0: Well, no, you just go, in its time, it wasn't a big deal. Mm-hmm. He was, he's out there, or he gouged for mining supplies or something
1: I've
0: like that.
1: I've read very little about him. You have to judge him in his time.
0: In his time, I agree.
1: And I don't know that much about him. Just learning about him. Maybe we'll explore the life of Zebulon Pike tomorrow.
0: Right. How was he looked at by his peers in that time? Is a leader? Is a brave man? An explorer? The peak being named after him? Because now pretty much you can look at
1: anything bad about him.
0: Well, people start digging.
1: But I haven't heard anything much about him at all.
0: Yeah.
1: I just sort of, Pike's Peak, who is Pike? I don't know. Yeah. What's going on in this Archie comic?
0: You know, Pike.
1: That was supposed to be the name of the Enterprise, Enterprise's captain in the first...
0: Captain Pike, not Captain Kirk?
1: First version of Star Trek, yep.
0: And they changed it because?
1: I don't know. Maybe they picked Pike because of the history of it.
0: Yeah.
1: I don't know.
0: Gene Roddenberry. Damn. I wonder if he wrote that down anywhere. He's long gone, right?
1: Gene Roddenberry? He passed away in the 90s.
0: Okay. All right. That's long ago now.
1: Yeah.
0: Long gone. All right. Well, there
1: Not
0: you
1: sure
0: go.
1: About that was either, though.
0: Well, Bears, Peaks.
1: Yeah.
0: Explorers.
1: Yeah, did you know captures? That about the United States of America before today?
0: You know,
1: probably not. We don't get that in school very much.
0: If it was written in my history book in fourth grade and I read that, I totally 1,000% forgot it.
1: I'll say that maybe we have been presented with the information that Thomas Jefferson, you know, had grizzly bears on the lawn and an alligator in the East Room and things like that. But
0: so a fight on the White House lawn the other night, really the first.
1: No, I didn't get a lot on the whole grizzly bear situation.
0: You think people...
1: Or where they went or Charles Wilson Peel or... How they had to be, unfortunately, put down after they got out of his...
0: Do you think people in the D.C. area, when there were alligators and bears at the White House, were going, what is he doing over there?
1: I think some did.
0: This is, what are you doing?
1: What kind of freak show are you running over there?
0: Government.
1: What are you, sick freak?
0: Yeah, right.
1: I'm sure somebody said that.
0: I'm trying to get the bears. I'm trying to farm the bears out. Please be patient, my good man.
1: I'm sure somebody said that, yeah. Like, you know, John Adams supporters, but... John Adams had a pet dog named Satan, so, you know.
0: so you got to, hey, stay in your lane there, John Adams.
1: Either side.
0: It's 622. Miss any of Bob and

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0: gusty at times too, with gusts above 30 miles per hour. With your Weather Watch 12 forecast, I'm meteorologist Jason Dunning.
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2: 628. Clearly that was old weather because it's not Wednesday, so we won't have a Wednesday washout. If we had had new weather, it would have been brought to you by Rose Pest Solutions, America's most trusted pest control company since 1860. We'll do our best to get that updated by the time it rolls again. Do you like to fly? You like airplanes?
3: Yeah.
2: Yeah. Do you like to fly on airplanes?
3: Well, that depends. It depends greatly. I'm not much of a fan of travel and going through airports.
2: Well, you're going to have to go through an airport to get on this one.
3: Is this the new seating arrangement?
2: Negative.
3: You're talking about?
2: No. I haven't heard anything more on the new seating arrangement or the lifted seats.
3: It was United that
2: where
3: was.
2: You hang from the ceiling.
3: Yeah, no, it wasn't like that. But okay, go ahead. I don't know what you're talking about then.
2: We have a new longest route in the world that will start up.
3: The longest point A to point B.
2: It looks like it'll start in October. Yeah, Qantas Airlines will be flying it.
3: Okay, so Australia to Sweden?
2: You're in the neighborhood. You're on the right continent.
3: Norway, Finland, Russia,
2: London. London. Yeah, you will be able to fly.
3: Well, you know, they don't
2: non-stop,
3: call that non-stop.
2: Non-stop from Sydney to London.
3: That's the longest trip anywhere.
2: It will be when they start that. The longest one right now is, what is it, Singapore to New York. Yes.
3: Well, that sounds like a long way.
2: It's roughly, this route is 1,000 miles further, 10,573 miles from London to Sydney, Sydney to London. Singapore to New York is almost exactly 1,000 miles shorter at 9,537 miles.
3: How many hemispheres are you crossing through at that point?
2: I don't know what route. I didn't see a route. I just heard that they were going to start this up. They have
3: flying across the United States, or you go the other way?
2: Don't know. Specially modified Airbus 350-1000 jet that will be regular, that will make the regular flight of over 10,000 miles. That's a 22-hour flight that you will be on in that airplane.
3: If I were them, I'd fly over the U.S. because going the other way, you're going over a lot of.
2: I just have to, if it's 22,
3: a lot of those whole countries.
2: Shortest route, 22 hours. I would lose my mind on an airplane at 22 hours. Now, they also say they will put on hydration stations for people.
3: Yeah.
2: Drink a lot of water. Is that what I'm supposed to do when I'm on a plane, when I'm taking a flight? Drink a lot of water.
3: Plenty of lavatories to undo the hydration. How many is this going to seat? Do you have a price on this? Are you packed in like sardines?
2: I don't think there's coach on this flight. I think it's you're going to need some room to spread out, and I think
3: you
2: have, I understand that.
3: A platform for each elbow?
2: These are all good questions. I can tell you it's going to take the plane will hold the specially modified A350-1000ULR. How many gallons of fuel would you like to have on that? How many do you think you're going to need just to safely make it?
3: You know, even measure it in gallons?
2: They have it in liters and gallons here in this story.
3: How many?
2: Yeah,
3: Airbus.
2: They had to add additional fuel tanks to carry enough fuel. So I'll take it in gallons, however you want to deliver it. This plane will carry how many? I can't believe it can get off the ground with
3: 1,000 gallons.
2: 1,000 gallons of fuel. What do you want to go, about 4 hours on this flight? 4.5? Because I think that's about what that
3: would. Really? With 1,000 gallons? Four hours?
2: This plane is going to be loaded up with 5,283 gallons of fuel when fully loaded.
3: That doesn't sound that bad.
2: Well, you said 1,000.
3: Yeah, I know, but I was trying to be ridiculously low.
2: Okay.
3: 5,200.

0: 5,200, almost 5,300.
1: All right.
0: Almost 53. They had to modify it. They had to add fuel tanks to it, you know, to get you
1: of Jet A, jet fuel.
0: How many crews will that be that have to be on board there?
1: Because it can only work at least two.
0: Right? Do you work a 10-hour shift? Do you have 3 8-hour shift people?
1: I'd go with 3 8-hour.
0: There? You're going to need to switch out pilots, all that stuff.
1: Yeah.
0: So they're going to need some seats on this thing.
1: Daytime and nighttime don't mean anything. Just give them 8-hour shifts, 8 on, 8 off.
0: Yeah. Or can they go 10? Is 8 the maximum? Mm-hmm. What's the FAA say?
1: Yeah, and what does the FAA have to do with Qantas flying from Sydney to London?
0: Right.
1: I don't know.
0: What does the airline say?
1: I'm running Qantas, I say 3.
0: 3. Well, we can do it cheaper with 2, boss. You want to save money, right? I mean, we got 5,300 gallons of fuel on this thing already. Yeah. Have you seen the fuel prices for jet fuel? We got to cut some corners here.
1: Your work time is going to overlap because, you know, it's not like you check in and check out. And, you know, there's got to be a little conference there in between about how things are. So, I don't know. And where do they? Do they have a quarters?
0: Yeah, right.
1: Do they have their own?
0: Lay down, or they just got to sit in a chair? You know, sleep like we do. You know.
1: Was I snoring?
0: Really be
1: awful.
0: Was I snoring? Yeah, you were snoring.
1: Yeah, that'd be no good.
0: Yeah.
1: You need a place to change your underwear.
0: Now, I'm a big fan. I always say when I get in on an airplane, I don't want anything from the airline. Just give me the seat and get me there. But I haven't taken a 22-hour flight. So they're going to have to... There's going to be food necessary. Is it a boxed lunch sort of thing, or is it a hot meal? You know, like back in the...
1: Maybe it's a combination. Maybe you get a nice breakfast, then just the chips and some kind of...
0: Do you know how terrible I would feel on my normal menu for flying? A bag of trail mix, bottle of water, you know?
1: No, if I don't know how terrible you
0: if
1: feel.
0: If I eat trail mix for 22 hours.
1: Well, no one says you have to.
0: Yeah, but you just have to think, well, what can I get here in the gift store now that I've gone through?
1: I'd like to know what they got. Is there a menu?
0: I don't know.
1: Do you get a choice?
0: I don't know. I just saw the length of the flight. We're going to have a new longest.
1: Or is this
0: longest...
1: just, listen, you want to get to London from Sydney, we're going to pin your ears back, you're going to just lean into it and go. No frills, here to there,
0: no.
1: And you won't be packed in.
0: Listen, what was the yellow airline that just...
1: Spirit?
0: Spirit. It's not Spirit Airlines. We're dealing with Qantas. I think Qantas is kind of a higher-end airline.
1: They're going to have... Where they go is going to be a decent length flight. Tokyo is going to be a long one. Anywhere in India or China?
0: Seats on this flight will have extra leg room than for passengers. So they're adding leg room. Economy. Oh, there is economy. Passengers would also have access to so-called well-being zones between economy and premium economy.
1: You just can't take anymore.
0: Yeah.
1: When you got to get up, you just got
0: to
1: get away.
0: Where they can stretch their limbs and help themselves to drinks and snacks.
1: Sounds like a bar.
0: Help themselves to drinks and snacks.
1: Well, that sounds good.
0: Qantas said passengers will pay more for
1: I could take
0: for
1: a well-being
0: flight.
1: Zone on just about any flight.
0: Where are you going to put that?
1: Milwaukee to Phoenix would be I'd like a well-being zone.
0: Tickets go on sale in February. Oh, wait, so it's next October, not this October they're going to start. They go on sale in February.
1: Wait a minute, what?
0: It's 18 months before they start this flight. Not this October, next October. October of 2027.
1: Yeah. They'll start the flights.
0: Yes.
1: And the tickets will go on sale February of next year.
0: Yes. Okay. You start purchasing tickets. So if you were planning, hey, that sounds like a fun fall trip this year. No, it's not this year.
1: Well, I hope it succeeds. I want it to do well.
0: longest nonstop route out there.
1: I don't know what the traffic like is like between London and Sydney. Is there a lot of commerce?
0: They wouldn't fly this route.
1: Australia is part of the Commonwealth.
0: They couldn't fill the planes, you know, a couple times a week, right? I don't know if this goes out every day. And it's going to come back, too. If it goes from Sydney to London, it's go London to Sydney as well, right?
1: Yeah.
0: Yeah.
1: Boy, it looks like they kind of have to go over, like, Turkmenistan and Iran and India. I'd want it to be successful, nice, and safe.
0: Sure.
1: Let's go with that.
0: That well-being station we got up there, some...
1: They have relaxing pictures of koala bears on the wall.
0: Got Rice Krispie treats or anything like that up there?
1: Some luxurious.
0: You know, that I could snack on if I wanted.
1: I like that name, Wellbeing Station.
0: Wellbeing Center. Yeah, station.
1: I think it's just a bar, but...
0: I don't think it's that nice. I think it's a basket of... digestive biscuits? You know, and maybe some ginger ale.
1: Crackers.
0: Something like that, yeah.
1: Maybe.
0: 6:39... News is coming up. What do you have, Carrie?
2: You're cleaning that wrong.
0: All right. First look at traffic. How is it?
2: 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We've got an accident. The Burleigh on-ramp to head southbound on 45. Be aware of that if that's where you're getting on the freeway system. And then off the freeway system, Highway 100 southbound at Layton Avenue. The two left lanes are closed for maintenance and repair. 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
0: Thank you, Carrie.
1: Decent day on in the forecast today. Partly cloudy and 74. Mainly clear tonight, low 57. And tomorrow, 76 and some clouds. All right. We're getting back into the swing of things here with summer. Not like that 56
0: and... 57 and rain and 30-mile-an-hour winds yesterday.
1: We're at 57 now. That was the high yesterday where you were, which, once again, could be any day of the year around here.
0: It could have been March.
1: In Milwaukee, 59 in Racine, 56 in Waukesha.
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4: 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Time for the news. Carrie Wynn. Carrie?
5: A downtown Milwaukee scooter collision has left a Milwaukee bar owner hospitalized with serious injuries and prompting city leaders to consider tighter restrictions on scooter use.
6: That doesn't even sound possible. How can you crash a scooter into another scooter?
4: Well, he's riding it down the sidewalk.
5: It didn't crash into a scooter.
4: Guy steps out of a doorway and blam.
5: Oh, and it's a blam, all right.
4: And it is, you see it on video, and it is quite a hit. Three broken ribs, two broken bones in his ankle.
5: Happened near Martin Luther King Drive and State Street involving a Lime scooter rider and Dave Wolfs, who's owner of Lacage Nightclub. Video footage shows the moment of impact, followed by customers on a nearby patio rushing to help him. He was on the ground, not really moving. He told reporters by phone on Wednesday, Wolfs did, that he remains hospitalized at Fratert. As you said, two broken bones in his foot, three broken ribs, and fractures in his spine. Rebounding off a picnic table is just, falling on the sidewalk itself after impact would have been bad, but he hits a picnic table on the way down.
4: Okay, you're walking through your house and you misjudge how close you are to a doorway and you bang your shoulder on it.
6: You
4: unguarded it.
5: Yes.
4: It's unbelievable. Imagine having a scooter.
6: Yep.
4: Full speed, you're walking out of a store with a cup of coffee, and you get smashed into by that and rocked.
6: Oh, yeah.
5: I have two broken toes.
6: I apologize. It sounded like it was two scooters colliding into each other.
5: Well, that's okay. I mean, you did not know the entire story.
4: That's why we're here, to help.
5: Coronado.
6: We're here to start talking about things we don't know about,
5: which
6: we do all the time.
5: I got a nice rundown on Thomas Jefferson and bears on the White House lawn
6: today. Did you know?
4: Alligators, too.
6: How about Zebulon Pike?
5: I've been asked to go to Pikes Peak repeatedly, and I never want to go. It's just not for me.
6: But not,
5: it's very close to where
6: I
5: travel.
6: I'm not talking about visiting Pikes Peak. I'm just about the man.
5: No, I understand that, but I have no interest. I'll hear about the man before I'd go up and take that slow train and stand there and look and go.
6: I don't want to have anything to do with going to the place of it.
5: Everybody that I've talked to that takes their car up there is like, it is just kind of a gross ride. You're kind of pinched the whole time. Because it's just not, it's super curvy and you're...
4: Yeah, it's all switchbacks.
5: It's not that it's fast.
4: It's all switchbacks.
5: Right, it's not that it's fast, but there's no barrier. It's just, you're just sitting there. I'm not doing that. No.
6: Would you go on that Sydney to London flight without knowing more about it?
5: They have
6: the emotional well-being places.
5: I'd way more get on that plane and then, be up in the air than I would just be on any side of any mountain. It's just not for me anymore. In my old age, I'm afraid.
6: Okay.
5: I never used to be, but now I'm like, oh, God.
4: Now, it's already...
5: I have pictures of me doing handstands in the Alps, like on edges of things, because it looks so funny, like I'm about to fall off. And now I look at that like, oh, my God. I can't even look at that.
4: Yeah.
6: You're not looking at the ad where it starts off with, she's getting up there? Close up of her eyes?
5: No,
6: she's getting up there.
5: And no, does this mean she's getting older, or she's getting up on a mountain?
6: Well, that's the fake.
5: Oh, and then she's up on
6: some. And then they show her hanging from a mountain, like climbing up with her hands and a pick.
5: I'd rather be maybe hit by a scooter than way high up in the Alps or something like.
4: I have a guy I want you to talk to then first before you pick that. Be hit by a scooter.
5: Yeah. No. I just
4: now. It's already illegal to ride a scooter on side.

0: sidewalks.
1: Right. The guy is going to face a felony charge.
0: Right.
1: Because of his ineptitude in understanding that you don't ride a scooter.
0: But I think
1: on
0: as
1: sidewalks.
0: Long as we have scooters, there's people who are going to ride them on sidewalks. They can ride.
1: Now, what's the deal with the lakefront? Because the lakefront is a big, long, long place to walk, jog, and plenty of people scooter on that. Yeah. Plenty, all day long. Is that a sidewalk? Yeah, it's a sidewalk. It's not on. It's not in the lane of traffic. Therefore, it's a sidewalk.
0: Mm-hmm.
1: So I don't know. No one's ever said, well, there's just a problem down here. Oh, my God.
0: Yeah.
1: I'm glad that he was apprehended by Milwaukee police, and he's going to get a felony charge for riding a scooter on a sidewalk, and that's Mayor Cavalier Johnson. Mayor added he's been in touch with his team to explore ways to prevent future scooter collisions. Well, I mean, how are you going to sit in an office and prevent something like this? They're free for, not free, they're free for anybody to get on mm-hmm. as a paying scooter rider and just do whatever they want. You see piles of like scooter riders together sometimes.
0: Piles?
1: Yes.
2: Like a gang?
1: Yeah. Yeah, they look like a gang. Yeah, they just, everybody got a scooter and they're all just zipping through downtown. They're just
2: cruising. They have something like that in that Julia Roberts, Tom Hanks movie. One with Wilmer Valderrama and,
1: Julia?
2: Feng Shui.
1: Well, I know about Feng Shui, but I don't know about this movie. I didn't know they did a movie together.
2: Yeah.
1: Forever ago?
2: Well, what do you mean?
1: Yeah, so forever ago.
2: Is it Larry Crown?
1: Oh, yeah. I never would ever want to watch
2: and
1: that
2: And there's
1: movie.
2: Like a scooter gang?
1: Hmm.
2: They all ride around on...
1: Yeah, I mean, that's... I think it's just a social media thing. Let's all get scooters and go tonight, okay. And there'll be like 30 dudes on a scooter.
2: Kind of like the pedal bar.
1: Well, now you got to make an appointment for that, and you got to, the Pedal Tavern.
2: Okay. Well, that's getting your friends together in.
1: That is.
2: Scooting around.
1: But and you can't take that up on the sidewalk, I don't think. But you don't go fast enough to cause serious bodily harm to somebody, I don't think.
2: Oh, I'll bet you do.
0: There's a better chance you're going to get wrecked on that pedal bar than you reckon somebody else.
2: If you get clunked into by a pedal bar, you're gonna know it.
1: I suppose that is true. But I'd pull a hamstring first or something before. An initial agreement to end the war between the U.S. and Iran for Tehran to dilute its stockpile of highly enriched uranium would waive sanctions on the country, immediately allowing Iran to sell its oil freely. This was supposed to be a big Friday schmooze. And then it was like, nah, Iran signed it in their home turf. And
2: Trump signed it in Versailles.
1: He was at Versailles with the French president. Yeah, so that's what I
2: just kind of signed it during dinner.
1: Doing anything at Versailles would be a great move too. I do a lot at Versailles.
2: Really? That no Pike's Peak, but you'd go to Versailles.
1: I've been to Versailles, and I'd go again. Every time you go, there's a million. It's just it goes on and on. It just there's so much to see.
2: Really, it's the largest
1: palace.
2: Palace is it?
1: Mm-hmm.
2: Yeah.
1: This agreement would also open the Strait of Hormuz toll-free for 2 months and affirm a commitment to Lebanon's territorial integrity in the face of Israel's invasion against Hezbollah. Both the U.S. and the Iranian presidents have signed the deal.
2: The toll-free thing is a non-negotiable. It's going to stay toll-free. All of these things that have been talked about in the news and presented as iffy, Trump has said, this is the way it's going to be. And if it isn't that way... If they back out of this, we start bombing again. That's what he has said.
1: It is all, every time it's reported, it is a shaky ceasefire, and it's an iffy agreement, and everything about it is, well, even if this does go through, well, oil is not going to come down right away. Well, it's just a big negative.
0: I have zero faith in this agreement. I have none.
2: I don't think the Iranians are going to keep their word.
1: Yeah. That's like Putin keeping
2: his
1: word.
2: Trump is going to keep his word.
1: Agreed. Pete Hegseth, by the way, U.S. Defense Secretary, criticized NATO allies for not taking more responsibility for their own security. He announced a 6-month Pentagon review of American forces in Europe to ensure that NATO moves toward Europe leading its own defense. Speaking in Brussels on Thursday, Hegseth called it shameful that European allies denied U.S. forces access to bases for our attacks on Iran. He emphasized the need for a NATO 3.0, urging the alliance to become a hardline military force. U.S. is planning to invest $1.5 trillion in defense by 2027, focusing on protecting American interests and supporting NATO. Switching gears, the 1,200-year-old Major Oak in Sherwood Forest, that's its title, it's capitalized, the Major Oak, linked to the legend of Robin Hood, is believed to have died.
2: Believed to have died?
1: Royal Society for the Protection of Birds, and that's a thing, has said Thursday that the tree failed to sprout leaves this spring.
2: Yeah.
1: Is that a pretty that good indication?
0: That's a good indication.
2: That was my question. Did all the leaves fall off?
1: Oh, boy. It's our fault, too.
0: Whose fault?
1: Our fault. Visitors to the forest.
0: I've never been there. I'm not taking responsibility for this. For this 1,200-year-old.
1: Are you a people? You're a person? Yeah, so it's your fault. Because people who have gone to visit this tree.
0: But I'm not a people who's gone to visit the tree.
1: You're in.
2: Didn't the Sherwood Forest people encourage people to come and look at the tree?
1: Probably.
2: Come and look at the tree.
0: Like we do with Old Faithful.
1: Visitors?
2: Yeah.
1: To the forest.
2: Or Pike's Peak.
0: Yeah. We built a road all the way up to the top so you could
1: enjoy. You can take the slowest railway line if you ever want to go up Pike's Peak, too. And it's like, that's also like a 4-hour thing that I'm just going to give it a miss and stay down at the base of the mountain. Visitors over the years have compressed the soil around it. Therefore, rainfall cannot reach its roots.
0: Mm-hmm.
1: So it's our fault.
2: So all the walking around it have smashed the dirt too hard.
1: Mm-hmm. That's why you're
2: and
1: always...
2: And no one saw this coming?
1: Who are the protection of birds people, wouldn't you think? Hey!
2: Well, it sounds like if they want to protect birds, they might, you know...
1: Well, birds nest in trees like the Major
0: Oak. Here's the problem with asking the bird people to protect it.
2: They're not looking, tree people?
0: They were looking up in the tree. They weren't looking
2: but
0: at the compacted
2: nature
0: soil.
2: People. They're nature people. They talk to other people that are
1: nature boy.
2: What about sniffers? And
0: we had this story about worms the other day.
2: Yes.
1: Oh,
0: you know,
1: God.
0: Maybe they need more worms. You know, to loosen up the
2: that
0: soil.
2: That sounds like a good idea.
1: But not the hammerhead worm.
0: No. Not
1: that eats the good worms.
0: Right. The productive worm.
2: Kinda,
0: yeah.
2: Where were you before?
0: Well, nobody told me this was a problem until just now.
2: True.
1: You are encouraged from the Audubon to, I think, major national parks to stay on the trail. Because every time you put a foot off a trail, the little fern is going to be sad. Or the other things you're stepping on, you're wrecking it for...
0: You're affecting something.
1: Yeah.
0: Yeah.
1: Stay on the trail and enjoy nature from our trail.
0: I can share a personal story to go along with the 1,200-year-old oak. I, too... am going through the decline of a couple of oak trees.
1: Mm-hmm.
0: But I don't think they're 1,200 years old. I don't think Robin Hood was ever around them.
1: Okay, we don't know.
0: I think they're probably,
2: we don't even know if Robin Hood was around this tree.
1: Correct.
0: I have no idea how old they might be either. 40, 50 years old? I have no idea how to
1: guess.
0: How
1: many stories? 5, 6 stories tall?
0: Three.
1: Somebody knows this off the top of their head. Well, that's a 30-year-old tree.
0: Three, maybe three and a half, and maybe half.
1: That's a 50-year-old.
0: Maybe half of these two trees on each of them has leaves, and they're not the dark green oak.
1: I know what you're talking about.
0: They're that light, lame,
1: brownish,
0: limey color, like yellow green leaves on it.
1: So they look distressed.
0: Oh, it has for a couple of years.
1: Yeah, I mean, even the leaves that come out look distressed.
0: And I've floated the balloon. Well, those might have to go.
1: And you get pushback.
0: Nah, just get the, really? You know, like, well, let's give them, you know, a little more time. Trees don't bounce back, right? When you have a dead branch on a tree, it stays dead. Now, maybe...
1: until a thunderstorm takes it down to your lawn.
0: Maybe you prune it. Does that help the tree if I prune off the ones that haven't...
1: If nothing is happening, pruning off the dead parts.
0: Okay.
1: I am too, just aesthetically, but if I don't know that you're doing the tree a big favor, nothing's getting up to that dead part anyway.
0: Right.
1: So is it really helping?
0: I don't know.
2: You got to call a tree man.
0: Yeah.
1: I called my tree man about all the...
0: My tree man usually comes with a chainsaw and the tree is gone when it's over. That's how I solved my tree problems.
2: Well, he didn't show up with a chainsaw.
1: My tree man took all the, you know... Let's say you have a big old oak and you have all that growth all the way up the trunk. You know, it's not a nice canopy that's way above ground. You have all the stuff that grows up the trunk. And I said, what's with that? And it's a mess. And he said, That's your tree is distressed. It's like sending out stuff out of its trunk because it's in distress of some kind. I had him take all that stuff off, and it just regrows back, like, right away. So I learned to never do that again, because it doesn't matter. It's going to grow. It just is going to look the way it looks. It's a big, huge, old tree. And I had to take another big tree down because it was buckling my front patio, and I couldn't, you know, I had to put a new thing in. I didn't love taking that tree down. I think it's kind of sad. Like, it's a big old tree. Like, it's a nice shade-given thing. But no, it was in the wrong place.
0: Then let it grow into your basement and ruin your foundation.
1: I decided no.
0: Yeah,
1: because
0: you love your house more than you love that tree.
1: Correct.
0: Yeah, because I live in the house. Mm-hmm. The tree, you're expendable. I can plant flowers where you used to be.
1: Yeah. And in fact, I put a nice sidewalk where it used to be and lived happily ever after. America, about to turn 250, and you are have been doing history stories for a while now.
0: The American moment. Yeah, whatever we're calling them. It's got a great theme.
2: Not necessarily history. It's, you know.
0: Do you want the theme, Carrie?
2: Pieces of...
1: It's great.
2: Like, Dick Dilworth wasn't really an event. He was a person. Can tell by the look on your face you missed that one.
1: I missed that one. Okay. Yeah. Well, we are going to have a time capsule, America's next time capsule, and it's not going to be opened until July 4th of 2276.
0: Great.
1: What should we put in it? A phone, an iPhone.
0: All right. That sounds good.
2: I'm trying to think of what you could put in it that would capture the feelings about AI that are going on right now.
0: Because AI will probably unearth it in 100 years.
2: Yeah. No need to learn about this.
0: There won't be a human anywhere around.
1: The director of the project said we wanted all states and territories to be represented to choose their own objects to submit. See the shining sea, but it has to be personal. Personal to the state?
2: What does that mean?
1: I don't know. So we put a hunk of cheese in it?
2: A state isn't a person.
1: You can't put anything in that will spoil. You can't have anything that would affect the other objects around them. So nothing like with an adhesive or something. So we're putting in our adhesive from Nevada.
0: Right. Those are going to fail.
1: Oh, while they haven't decided on an entire collection yet, here's what they know so far. An iPhone 17.
0: Boom. Nailed it.
1: Native American artwork.
0: Okay.
1: Essays from students.
0: How old?
1: I don't know.
2: Proof that some people could kind of read and write at some point without totally relying on AI to do everything for them.
1: And a Coca-Cola bottle.
2: But no Coca-Cola in it?
1: That's so the gods must be crazy. No, I don't think so. Just the bottle as a representation of a
0: those are the
1: U.S.
0: things that have
1: brand.
0: Already gotten the thumbs up. They will be in the time capsule, and we're trying to... Well, we probably have room for several more things.
1: Oh, yeah. It doesn't sound... And I don't know how big, and I don't know... Yeah. And where do we bury time capsules? D.C.?
0: Do we need to bury them? Can't we just put them in a wall somewhere with a plaque?
2: Safe deposit box?
0: Sure. Yeah, something like that. Because all that moisture in the ground that's going to get in the next 100 years
1: well,
0: and wreck everything.
1: Like the burial vault people and put cement around it.
0: All that moisture, Carrie. We don't need it. We can put it someplace dry.
2: Are we going to be able to find this at some point? You know, we don't even know where the cornerstone of the Capitol is.
1: We don't.
2: No.
0: Don't worry, AI will figure it out when they unearth it in 100 years.
1: That was easy.
2: Added on to it a lot.
0: 7:05 coming up. 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
2: 7:10. 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Brewers took care of business last night. Took out the Guardians. 9-4 was the final. Christian Yelich and Jackson Chirio both homered. Cooper Pratt went 2-for-4.
3: So a two-home run game?
2: Yelich opened up with one.
3: Hit a lot of home runs, all right.
2: 1-0 right away. Yeah, Yelich, boom. Here, you want a home run? There's a home run. There. Something to, if you were getting a hot dog, you missed it.
3: I'm glad that we don't have to rely on them so much.
2: Right. We get them.
3: There's no other thing in sports like the home run. Maybe the run back for a touchdown.
2: Oh, I was watching.
3: Which would you pick?
2: Completely off topic.
3: As more exciting. Punter, kickoff, run back for a touchdown, or
2: yes, that
3: home run.
2: Over a home run. There are several home runs hit around the league here. Not that they're not fun to watch. You know,
3: I'd agree. There are more home runs here.
2: I was watching the Packers and the 49ers, 1996 playoff game in Green Bay. Remember the rainy, muddy, crappy, horrible conditions?
3: Yeah.
2: When the 49ers in the first quarter punted to the Packers, Desmond Howard took it back 70 yards for a touchdown in that game. Later in that quarter, they punted again. Desmond Howard returned the ball to the 4-yard line. He was tackled just short of the end zone. And another touchdown.
3: He was the MVP that year.
2: In the Super Bowl, yes.
3: The Super Bowl MVP.
2: Yeah, this was the 49er playoff game. I thought, man, what a weapon that guy was. I mean,
3: shows you what good special teams will do for you.
2: Right? I mean, we had him.
3: Okay, we did.
2: I'm way off topic here.
3: All right, back to the Brewers.
2: Talking about Cooper Pratt. Just called up his second game last night. He went 2-for-4, collected his first major league hit. His first major league run batted in, and he scored his first major league run last night. So he took care of a lot of firsts last night in that game. So now he can just kind of concentrate on doing his job. And in his interview afterward, he looked as excited as I like players to look when they've done that for the first time in the majors. He looked absolutely geeked. He had the biggest smile on his face. He wasn't trying to be cool and play it down like, oh, man, that's what I do or anything like that. He was loving it. I like this guy. So right, far, I like good. This guy.
3: Okay, good.
2: All right. Brewers and Guardians wrap up their series later on this afternoon over at AmFam Field. Shane Drouin goes for the Brewers. You got Parker Messick for the Guardians. Game time, 1 o'clock. NBA, the Giannis trade talks keep rolling on. Boston and Miami are the two names that keep getting mentioned the most in all the trade talks. NBA draft is coming up on Tuesday. And the World Cup. After Lionel Messi scored 3 goals for Argentina a couple of days ago, Cristiano Ronaldo failed to record a goal or even an assist for Portugal.
4: That's not like him.
2: In their opening match against the...
3: That's who Freddie the German uses for his face on his
2: does
3: account.
2: Does he?
3: Yeah. Ronaldo.
2: When they took on the Democratic Republic of Congo, that
3: is
2: match...
3: Is that the communist Congo?
2: Anytime there's a Democratic Republic, I assume.
3: Yeah, they always overdo that bit.
2: Yeah.
3: Guess who's Democratic and it's a Republic. Yeah, and we're great. Yeah. Fair free.
2: That match ended in a surprising 1-1 draw in Houston yesterday. The U.S. team takes on Australia tomorrow. That game is at 1 o'clock in Seattle. That's sports. It's 7:14.

0: Dial now. 866 Bob and Brian or 414-799-1029. Carrie has the prize package. Time for a prize package reveal.
1: And it's a $25 gift card to the board game Barrister.
0: That's what the pink smoke means.
1: What color would the board game Barrister baby be? I think red.
0: Red? Okay.
1: Or maybe a nice royal blue.
0: Let's go find the contestant. Where are we starting?
1: Line number three.
0: Welcome to the show. Who's this?
2: This is Scott.
0: Scott, good morning. Where are you calling from?
2: Morning. I'm calling from Brown Deer.
0: Okay. Stand
1: line
0: by, Scott.
1: Number one.
0: Welcome to the show. Who's this?
3: Corvette Ron.
0: Gil, there was a call for you yesterday, Corvette Ron.
4: Yeah. Somebody
3: I heard that.
4: Yeah. Haas was asking about you.
0: He was worried.
3: I haven't myself in a while, so I thought I'd call.
0: All right. Okay, Ron, Scott, I'm sure you don't have any questions, so let's just get right to this. Here we go. Question number one. Good luck.
4: What artist won the 2018 Grammy for Record of the Year with 24K Magic?
3: Ron.
4: All right, Ron.
3: Bruno Mars.
4: Bruno Mars is correct. Look at that.
1: I forgot about his top 40 loving needed. Self.
0: We need Ron back to get our house in order here.
4: 1-0. Corvette Ron leads. Here we go. Question two. What brand used the line, "Where's the beef?" in its TV commercials?
2: Ron, go ahead.
4: Ron is first. Ron.
3: Arby's restaurant, Arby's roast beef.
4: No, it's not Arby's.
3: Oh, that's right. It was the old
4: Scott, do you know?
2: It would be Burger King.
4: Nope.
3: No, it was Wendy's.
0: It was Wendy's. Clara Peller, where's the beef?
4: Hear the regret in Ron's voice there. All right.
1: This game will do that to you.
4: Someone will have to turn the volume of their radio down in the background because it's really confusing everyone. Here we go. Question three. What is the mascot? And I need the mascot, not the nickname, for the University of Miami.
2: Scott.
4: All right, Scott.
2: Will it be that Sailor Duck?
4: Nope. Not Sailor Duck. Ron, do you know?
3: Ron. Dolphin.
4: Not a dolphin. It's Sebastian the Ibis, or Ibis. It's a stork, not a duck.
1: It's a stork? Oh.
4: Yeah, well, storky kind of thing. It's an ibis or an ibis.
0: Okay.
4: Look it up.
0: I thought it was a duck.
4: It's not a duck.
0: I just said that. I thought it was a duck. I was wrong. I didn't say it.
4: I'm saying duck.
0: Sorry.
2: That's what I thought it was.
4: Yes, ibis. We know. Everyone thinks it's a duck. It's not.
1: I didn't even know it existed.
4: All right. Two questions left. Ron, only you can win. Scott, you're playing goalie. Ron, you need both of them. Here we go. Question number four. What is the capital of Qatar?
0: Oh, boy.
2: Oh, can you say that again?
4: Nope.
0: Time expired.
4: It's Doha. Doha, Qatar.
1: I could only get Abu Dhabi, and I knew that was nothing.
0: Yeah, you know how Ron would have known the name of that if there was an all-inclusive there.
1: You're right. Or a girl band playing.
0: So I'm just saying that for fun, Ron. That's not a shot. But Ron is...
1: We keep our board game Barrister gift card until next week.
0: 7:19 coming up. We'll take a look at Showbiz News. How's traffic, Carrie?
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4: Partly cloudy today. High of 74. Tonight, some clouds in the evening, giving way to mainly clear skies. Low 57 tomorrow. A sunny day. Maybe some afternoon clouds popping up. High of 75. Regular old summer. 57 in Milwaukee. 59 in Racine. 56 in Waukesha.
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3: 724. Time for showbiz news. Jelly Roll, Floyd Mayweather, Kevin Bacon, Justin Timberlake, just to name a few. Let's go to press, page one first. Walter Perezader, I hope I am pronouncing that right. One of the founding members of Chicago has passed away. Passed away Wednesday morning in hospice care after a six-year battle with Alzheimer's. He's one-third of Chicago's brass Wynwood section alongside Lee Loughnane and James Pankow. He was 81. And this is horrible. Actress DeVay Chase, Donnie Darko in The Ring, a lovely young woman, passed away Tuesday from meningitis and an infection in her blood, which led to sepsis. She was only 35. It sounds awful. Off to the swamp, there was a lot of what does it say going on yesterday with the Iran deal in the news. Most important item, the Islamic Republic, the document says, of Iran reaffirms that it shall not develop or procure nuclear weapons. This was from the beginning Trump's objective. Personally, I don't believe the mullahs will behave, but Trump says the U.S. will be, quote, dropping bombs right smack in the middle of their head if they don't comply. Meanwhile, Amazon wants to be the leader of the world in artificial intelligence technology, on par with like OpenAI or Anthropic. The executive responsible for e-commerce over there at Amazon tells CNBC, I think it's fair that our models haven't been at the very frontier for the very largest, most demanding workloads. So they want to up their AI game. Worth noting, their own competitor, Anthropic, is a customer of Amazon's own cloud computing services, so we'll see how that works out for them, but in the meantime, Trump brought together the leading companies in AI. Amazon, Google, Meta, Microsoft, OpenAI, Oracle, and XAI signed on with the Ratepayer Protection Pledge, agreeing to build, bring, or buy new generation resources and cover the cost of all power delivery required for their data centers. And I keep hearing different numbers about how much energy data centers will suck up. But they say maybe 3% in the U.S. And then I read another article saying,
4: like 70%?
3: Well, no. And this is one I hadn't heard before. AI will be instrumental in making a wide array of industries significantly more energy efficient so that, you know, it'll pay for itself. It'll save more energy than it uses. I don't know. Just an idea that it's possible.
4: Uh-huh.
3: People thought electric lights would destroy the world once. So there we are.

0: Friday night's Mega Millions drawing will be for $452 million or a $201 million cash payout. No winner in Powerball last time, so Saturday that goes for $302 million or a $135.3 million cash out. The location of the day, New York City Mayor Zoran Mamdani says the city will host Taylor Swift and Travis Kelce's forthcoming wedding.
1: What? I thought you were going to talk about the Knicks parade.
0: He seemingly confirmed the event while discussing other massive shindigs and the New York Police Department's ability to keep the good people of New York safe, which, just ask Knicks fans, that's a tough job. He's not invited to the wedding, by the way. Still no
1: maybe
0: confirmation.
1: Maybe that's why he did that announcement. Oh, really? I'm not invited? Hey, still, guess who's having a wedding in my town?
0: Still no conservation on Madison Square Garden. So there's
1: that. Still doesn't seem intimate enough for New York.
0: Yesterday, the store was going to be on her
1: property. Her place, right. And where? Rhode Island?
0: Rhode Island, yeah.
1: Yeah.
0: Rhode Island, not Long Island.
1: Not Long Island,
0: Island
1: right. Rhode.
0: The
1: Rhode.
0: Island that's Rhode.
1: Little Rhodey.
0: Yeah.
1: Little Rhodey.
0: Jelly Roll's daughter, Bailey Ann, is, quote, disgusted at how invested everyone is in her dad's divorce from stepmom Bunny XO. On TikTok, Bailey says she is not ready to discuss the topic further, but left the door open to address it in the future. Meanwhile, Jelly took the stage in Canada for his tour with Post Malone just one day after the divorce news broke. Now Floyd Mayweather is facing felony theft and intent to defraud charges.
1: I read this story.
0: After allegedly buying a $200,000 Audemars Piguet, that's a watch, with a fake check. Fake or bounced?
1: Yeah, I don't think it was a fake check. I think it was his name on the check. It's just he didn't have the funds.
0: Yeah, that's it. According to the complaint filed by the Las Vegas shop Gold and Beyond, Mayweather had, this is in quotes, insufficient money, property, or credit, which prosecutors believe he was aware of when he wrote the check. For the theft charge, he faces 1 to 20 years behind bars if convicted, while the fraud charge comes with a 1 to 4 year sentence. So, what did he get for his last fight?
1: That's what I was just Googling. How much is? Give me a second here. On to the next story.
0: All right. Actor Faison Love has been arrested on 2 contempt of court charges related to a paternity case. He was booked into a Tampa jail on Tuesday. No word on bond. Faison is best recognized for his role as the Gimbel store manager in Elf.
1: Oh.
0: Really love Faison Love in that.
1: Yes. He's very, very well
0: straightened out with the courts.
1: Well cast. Floyd Mayweather. I have his boxing earnings from over the years. And Floyd Mayweather, what was the check for? $200,000 for that for that watch?
0: Yeah.
1: Floyd Mayweather has earned an estimated $1.2 billion
2: What?
1: In career earnings, in his professional boxing career.
0: Yeah, so that $200,000 is just a fraction of a part.
1: Maybe he just forgot to transfer the money.
2: That could be.
1: Maybe it was just a clerical error. Hey, I'm good for it. But I think they call first before it gets in the news.
0: You know what else?
1: And you're facing 1 to 20.
0: I'm sure the man has a watch or can discover the time if he needs to.
1: Or he could have bought a lesser watch.
0: This is one of those things that John Hamm steals from people in his TV series.
2: Oh, big time.
1: And what kind of watch is it?
2: It's Audemars Piguet.
0: What is it?
2: Audemars Piguet.
0: Okay.
2: You had it right.
1: You're right. It's the kind of stuff John Hamm steals that his neighbors don't even think about.
0: It's laying
1: in a drawer. Yeah. Yeah.
0: Plus, he didn't. He bought it from a pawn shop, too.
1: It's okay to shop, bargains.
0: Okay. All right. That seems like.
1: But either way, you get the writes a check?
2: But maybe he wanted a specific model, like in a collector sense, and he found it there,
0: Well, it could be.
1: He's a man of refined taste.
2: apparently.
0: Well,
2: just not refined cash.
0: Now I want to find out if he's a collector of watches. Kevin Bacon is temporarily changing his name to Kevin Bean to help launch a new weekly plant-based initiative from Humane World for Animals.
1: B-E-A-N?
0: Yeah.
1: Okay.
0: The actor says his connection with animals inspired him to support the campaign called Beans Day, which encourages people to swap meat for beans on Wednesdays. Bacon and beans. I don't know. Kevin Bean. Good luck. Justin Timberlake and wife Jessica Biel were spotted hand-in-hand during a recent outing in New York City.
1: Aw.
0: First public joint outing in nearly 2 years.
2: Okay, let's do this.
0: I would be trotting around with her everywhere I could go.
2: Yeah. Oh, yeah.
1: You think she's about had it with him?
2: Yeah.
1: I don't know. Shenanigans?
0: I don't know.
2: I do.
0: Pair matched. They matched in head-to-toe black ensemble.
1: He did that with Britney, too. Remember
2: look,
1: with the denim?
2: Look what happened to them.
1: Yeah.
0: Including black shades. Fans were happy to see them out and about together, and rumors of marital issues have been plaguing the couple for the last few years because stupid decisions have been plaguing Justin Timberlake for the last few years, and bad press from his Britney days and other things. It's a follow-up. Meghan McCain had lots to say about Vice President J.D. Vance's appearance on The View, calling the hosts undisciplined and an unbroadcastable word besides that.
1: Did you watch any of it?
0: I got home in time to see some of it. Yeah, I got the end. I caught the end with
1: Whoopi. I caught it. Edited up on YouTube.
0: I didn't know what she was talking about.
1: Yeah.
0: Yeah. Megan called their behavior. She.
1: My guess is of the five regulars on that show that were all there that day, they don't even remember it. I think they were just so out of their minds. I don't think they even recall J.D. Vance being on the set. He was?
2: Wow.
1: What did I do?
0: They're so blinded.
1: Yeah.
0: By it.
2: You predict they would eat his heart.
0: You've been pretty clear about your beliefs of how he would be treated.
1: That's typical vampire stuff. The person wakes up in the morning and there's a half-eaten body in the room and they're like, what have I done? What have I done? That's, it's very movie-esque.
0: Mm-hmm. McCain says, after all these years, they still get basic facts wrong, flub easy questions, and can't get through a segment without yelling at each other. Well, we can't throw stones there.
1: No kidding. Sounds very familiar.
2: I still have my heart, though.
0: It's true. She ended her thoughts complimenting Vance on how he handled the bullying. I just think the toughest part would be handling all the misinformation coming from the different directions at once.
2: Yeah.
0: Which one do you deal with first?
2: Right.
0: Mike Myers confirmed that a fourth Austin Powers movie is in the works. Plot details and release date not known.
1: Well, he's got Shrek coming out.
0: Yeah. Newest installment is rumored to be the perspective from the iconic villain Dr. Evil.
1: Do you know when the last Austin Powers movie came out?
0: No.
1: 23 years ago.
0: Well, that's a while.
1: 24 years ago.
2: Mm-hmm.
1: 24 years ago.
0: Guess he needs some money.
1: If you're 30 years old, you're going, well, what's Austin Powers? Right?
0: Yeah.
1: No. We have a younger producer today who's shaking his head. No. We all know what Austin Powers is.
0: Yeah.
1: All right. But you've never seen a new release. It's always been in.
0: Yeah, I'm sorry, Justin, this week. No gaming questions in the game show.
3: That's so unfortunate.
1: Yeah, right.
0: Do you know which commercial had the line in it? Mamma mia, that's a spicy meatball. No.
3: Meatball? Was it a Johnson's?
0: No, it was Alka-Seltzer.
1: Yeah, because the guy had heartburn.
2: Mm.
1: Yeah.
2: Wow, I didn't remember that either.
1: Justin will be here for the next few days.
0: Or trying to find where the big red line
1: right,
0: is.
1: You can eat whatever you want, right?
3: Mm-hmm.
1: You
3: don't need. I don't even need no Tums, man.
1: Yeah, right.
3: Good.
0: All right.
1: All right. Stay in your lane.
0: Back to the regular program.
1: Yes. We've checked in with Justin.
0: Conor McGregor stood up First Take host Stephen A. Smith stood him up. The MMA champ has been making the rounds to promote his comeback fight in July and was scheduled to appear on Stephen A.'s show this week.
1: Stood him up, really?
0: He didn't show up there at the anywhere at the studio or on a camera or
1: not cool
0: zooming or anything.
1: Not cool.
0: And when asked why, his team had no response.
1: Conor McGregor's team had no response.
0: Right.
1: Yeah.
0: So what did Stephen A. do for that that deal?
1: He's never short for words. I'm sure he filled just fine, yeah. But that is not cool.
0: Yeah. His upcoming match against Max Holloway will take place next month in Las Vegas. Well, good luck getting Stephen A. to say anything about it.
1: Right.
0: Occasional Kardashian-puss. Former Kardashian confidant Jordan Woods is reaping the benefits of the Knicks championship and their championship run. Her accessory company announced that the lucky bag she brought to every game is completely sold out due to unprecedented demand.
1: Trader Joe's has a new bag that's available now, too, that people are waiting in line for.
0: Woods was superstitious while supporting fiancé Karl Anthony Towns. Made sure to have her Woods by Jordan brand Tux Clutch Mini in ostrich orange in hand while in the stands. It's a $125 item, so not,
1: very
0: like
1: attainable.
0: Your million-dollar thing that a lot of these. And finally, royal stuff. Some guy from Montecito and some woman from Montecito and the two children from Montecito are planning to visit the United Kingdom next month for an Invictus Games event. Well, he was kind of on the ground floor of that. Daily Telegraph reports that all four of the Sussexes will travel back to England together to celebrate the one-year countdown to the next round of the games, which has been Harry's pet project for years. Of course, Harry said he wouldn't return home with his family unless they had adequate security and protection, which he has failed to secure through multiple lawsuits, like, you know, suing his own family or the government or someone to provide him the protection.
2: I think the government, really. I mean, he's mad at the family, but I think,
0: His arrival there will also come as Harry's father, King Charles III, continues to battle an unspecified form of cancer. The king has only met his two grandchildren, with Harry there, once during Queen Elizabeth's 2022 Platinum Jubilee celebration. So, I hope that was good.
1: 7:41. News is coming up. Carrie, what do you have?
2: What's his last name?
1: All right. How's traffic?
2: 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We've got delays in all the old familiar places right now. Eastbound 94, 15 minutes between Layton and downtown. Southbound 45, if you're traveling from Good Hope Road to the Zoo Interchange, another 15 there. 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
1: Thanks, Carrie.
0: Partly cloudy today, high of 74. Tonight, some clouds, but clearing up overnight, low 57. And tomorrow, generally a sunny day, maybe a few clouds popping up in the afternoon, high of 75. It's 57 in Milwaukee, 59 in Racine, 56 in Waukesha.
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7: 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That's Thursday, July 23rd. 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
8: Woo-hoo!
7: Not really a secret. We knew it was coming. We know it's coming every summer. Please welcome to the program, Director of Entertainment, Scott Zeal. Good morning, Scott. How are you?
9: I am great. Good morning, everyone. It's an exciting day.
10: Well, you're the Director of Entertainment. Tell us about the entertainment.
9: You know, today kicks off the our usual great lineup of something for everyone. We've got a country superstar rising as we speak. Megan Maroney is headlining the American Family Insurance Amphitheater tonight. And it's been really cool to watch her. Just great songs, great performances, and she's at the top of her game right now. So it's
8: Cloud Nine is the name of her tour.
7: Yeah. Look at you.
9: It's going to be a perfect day to get things going on the lakefront. We were proud to present two kickoff shows with Garth Brooks the last 2 days, and that was just a phenomenal.
7: And that's the question I have.
8: Heard rave reviews.
7: Garth Brooks, you got him here for two nights. It's his only stops, right? He's playing Milwaukee, and then he's just going home again.
9: Basically, we thought that we were going to be kind of like the kickoff of maybe a summer tour or something that he was doing, and he, at least for right now, is content with the two shows he did for us yesterday.
8: Love
9: the
8: it.
9: Day before. Unbelievable. I mean, I think you have to fly over to the UK or Ireland to see him do a couple of shows after us, and then that's it. So we're really proud with that, you know, being the only game in town for a while.
7: But the question is, those shows are not part of the Summerfest lineup, right? Technically, they're not part of Summerfest. It's the kickoff to Summerfest.
9: It's kind of similar to what happened with the Rolling Stones in 2015, right? And then where we, you know, you have a fixed window of available dates to get people to come out, get some big names, and the way things worked out with Garth is he had a short window of time he was available, and then before he's going overseas, so we you know, we said, well, you're as big as the Rolling Stones. I think he just won an award for the, I think if you sell 10 million copies of an album,

0: It's like a Black Diamond Award, and he just took this award for selling 220 million copies of his records over time. So he's one of the top selling, you know, music stars ever.
1: I guess what you're saying is he's very popular.
2: So you thought you'd get him for the kickoff to Summerfest.
1: Yeah, talking to Scott, talking to Scott Zeal, director of entertainment at Summerfest. I'm going to read you a few names here, Scott. Tell me, just if you can tell me what they mean. Ronnie Dove. Okay, that's fine. Let me give you another one. Maybe it'll hit you. The New Colony Six. The New Colony Six.
0: We're going back in time, aren't we?
1: Yes, we are. These were acts that performed at the first Summerfest.
2: Oh, boy. Okay.
1: Back in 1968. Yes.
0: Well, I was still in diapers when that happened.
2: Sure.
0: And, you know, you look at the legacy of the whole premise was, you know, Henry Meyer going over to Germany, going into experiencing their Oktoberfest, where every person came out, the community got together, and it was just a celebration. And he's like, I want to do something like that in Milwaukee. And, you know the story. Initially, it was on the lakefront and a couple of sites around the city, and then eventually it just grew along the lakefront. And now, you know, we're so happy to have, you know, a 23,000 seat amphitheater to see concerts, all the permanent stages and the restaurants and the bathroom. I mean, most festival sites, you know, they pull up a truck in the middle of a field and build everything from scratch, and our customers, I mean, really have such a great experience on the lakefront and the festival site. So
2: it is still a bargain, too. It is still a bargain, no matter what if people can say, oh, God, the prices this year. No. It is still an amazing bargain to be able to walk through those gates, stay as long as you want, and see so much entertainment. It just is. There's nothing like it.
0: There's 15 ways to get in for free over the course of the 9 days of Summerfest. Today is Stop Out Hunger Day. So every day from noon until 3 o'clock, there's a different promotion. Go to the website to see whether it's canned goods or, you know, used books or whatever. But the value of, I mean, even if you were to pay full price for a ticket on a Saturday night, it's at $33. It's still cheaper than trying to go and see one of the bands on the 8 or 9 stages that we have. So that's our, of course, that's what we want. So, you know, we want to be welcoming. We want everybody to come down and hopefully come down a couple of times over the 9 days.
2: You don't have any fees like Live Nation, too. When I pay $33, I'm going to pay $33 and not $73. So it's really great.
0: Well, we want you to have some money to go and get a ice cold Miller Lite sample some of the great food. And all of the, you know, there's a lot of great shopping, a lot of like just cool things that you can, memorabilia from the festival. Our store is an amazing place to, you know, whether it's the poster or a great sweatshirt. So lots of cool options.
2: You're with Duluth Trading Company for this year's merch, right? That's what I thought.
0: That sounds right. Yeah, every year, I mean,
1: he's entertainment, not marketing.
2: Okay, then tell us about some good new food to try.
0: Oh my gosh! I mean, there's always great stuff. I mean, you know, it's all about the experience. I just love walking around, you know, and seeing people. You know, obviously, we just went through the last month of, you know, it can be cold and rainy even in the beginning of June, and now it's like we finally have this amazing weather, and people are they're ready to go. They're ready to get up on a picnic table and dance to their favorite band.
1: Anybody who's grown up in Milwaukee or has lived here for the last 20, 30 years, everything we've talked about so far, it's not news. It's a rehash of Summerfest. It's only news if you're new to town. So, at Summerfest, we all know what we see when we walk on the grounds. Disney, they've done documentaries about the behind-the-scenes things that go on, the tunnels and all that, and how they get around and how they turn it into Christmas. What are the well-kept secrets down at Summerfest that we don't see when we walk onto the grounds?
0: Well, I mean, there is a pretty healthy behind the scenes. All of the, as you can imagine, 600 bands over 9 days. I mean, behind the stage, I mean, bands are, it's like an anthill. I mean, there's bands coming in and out on tour buses, and we're flying people in from all over the country and all over the world. So we're running to the airport and running to the hotel and getting everybody where they need to be on time. And, you know, the thing about the festival is that, again, with, like, the great stages and the, you know, the sound systems and the big LED walls and everything, the production, you know, we've gotten a great reputation where bands are, once they hit the stage, they're super excited to be there, and they always talk about how the fans in Milwaukee and in Wisconsin are just the best. I mean, they sing along, they're so enthusiastic, there's so much energy that's being given, you know, from the fans to the artist. It's just this great formula. So yeah, it's fun just seeing how this whole thing, you know, how it works. Sometimes I don't even know how it works. You just keep your fingers crossed, but everybody shows up, and it's a cool system.
3: We should invite the Scott soccer fans and the Norwegians here.
1: We're going to need more beer.
2: They might drink us dry. Yeah. Don't do that.
3: I don't think they will.
2: I'm not in favor.
3: I don't think they will.
1: What was the last heart attack you had, Scott, where you didn't think it was going to happen and it came together at the last second?
0: Oh, gosh. I mean, you know, you kind of name it. There's been literally the ones that are the most frantic for us is, like, you know, band flies into O'Hare and you drive down and pick everybody up, and then they go, well, the bass player is stuck in Cleveland and you can't, or the DJ forgot his laptop. And we've had some of the hip hop guys where they're, thank goodness for high speed internet, because they've taken like all their backing tracks and downloaded on a computer, and a local guy goes out and helps put on the show. So yeah, just lots of moving parts. And you know, there's been times too where it's like I'm always surprised. I mean, there's been stories from, like, actually a couple of years ago when SZA headlined the amphitheater, if you remember that day. All the shows were affected. Dave Matthews was shut down. Kenny Chesney played, but it was, you know, it was really bad weather. And then we were able to put everybody under the roof at the amphitheater, and this big bad storm went through. And then we called her up and said, hey, why don't you get on stage? And she was like, I don't really feel good. I don't know if I'm going to be able to do this now. But somehow, you know, I think everybody just understands, like, how, you know, how big of a deal it is, and they pull it together. And, you know, so we've had some artists who don't feel good, but they still go out and put on a great show for us.
1: What time the gates open today?
2: Noon.
0: 12 noon.
1: All right. Day one of Summerfest. It kicks off today. Scott, thanks for the time this morning. We appreciate it.
0: Can't wait to see everybody at the lakefront. Thanks for the support.
1: Oh, you're going to see them. You're going to be singing a different tune in a couple of weeks, let me tell you.
0: Yeah.
1: Don't you people have homes? Scott Zeal from Summerfest, Director of Entertainment. It's 8 o'clock. Carrie, what do you have coming up?
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0: I wanted to bring my take on real coffee to the community. 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

0: idea that the character he's been playing all this time has a surname.
1: The Cowboy? Woody?
2: No, I don't remember.
0: During a recent interview to promote Toy Story 5, a journalist revealed to Tom that Woody's last name is Pride.
2: Woody Pride.
0: Woody Pride.
1: And how did we? Where did that come from? What movie was that in? How did we all miss that? I mean, we're up to Toy Story 5.
0: It's also the same as Jesse's. Jesse is Jesse Pride. I didn't know that.
1: His wife?
0: So it sounds like they're related.
2: They could be cousins.
1: They've had a friendship. They've never buzzed.
0: When the journalist Jesse. Suggested brother and sister, he said, quote, no, distant cousins, please. Please.
1: Tom said that.
0: Yeah.
1: Hanks. Okay.
0: Then he added, how did they even find this out? I played the guy. I didn't even realize he had a surname.
1: But and the interviewer said?
0: I don't know what he said.
1: Oh. Okay.
0: But people have apparently known this for years. None of us. And you're the biggest Toy Story fan in the room.
1: I'm a fan. I'm not an expert. You know what I mean? I enthusiastically watch the movies, but I don't
0: like Fireman Jim and Star Wars.
1: Right. I don't dive in to find out, you know.
2: Apparently, Pixar has a tradition of giving characters full names and sort of a backstory. Everybody.
1: Well, Woody had Woody's Roundup, the whole, we saw that in two when he learned about his past, he and Jesse.
0: That was his show? I'm forgetting all of this.
1: Yeah, it was in black and white. They were watching.
2: Part of that whole thing, do Mr. and Mrs. Potato Head have first names?
0: Oh, well.
2: If their last name is Potato Head?
0: They should.
2: Yeah.
1: Yeah. Mr.
0: Paul and
1: Petunia. Should be Mrs. So-and-so Potato Head.
0: Philip and
1: Joyce,
0: Phyllis.
1: Joyce and Albert Potato Head.
2: I like those.
0: Joyce and Albert. Joyce Potato Head.
1: It's just, nothing's going to, it's going to sound funny with whatever name you put in front
0: Anything,
1: of Potato Head.
0: Because it's right. Yeah. Exactly.
1: Nevaeh. You know? Joyce,
0: Martin.
1: Nevaeh. Yeah.
0: Well, I had no idea. I never even thought about it.
1: Pride. Okay. Well, that's good to know as we go into the opening weekend, because it opens tomorrow, right? Or is it open tonight?
0: I'm a Summerfest person. All I can do is handle my English bands at Summerfest tonight. You can't ask me about the movies.
1: Okay.
0: I'm all hard down on Summerfest. It's just
2: Tom Hanks' brother, Jim Hanks, voices Woody in the video games.
0: Really?
2: Yeah.
1: Do they sound that much alike?
0: Siblings can.
1: Oh, yeah.
2: Apparently.
0: Or your parents. Sometimes it's like wait, is this your mom or is this you?
1: Right. When I call any of my children's homes and now their children answer the phone.
0: Yeah.
1: The older girls.
0: Mm-hmm.
1: I'm like, who is this? Hi, Grandpa. Put your mother on.
0: My grandpa's always so mad. I don't get it. He called me.
1: Well, it upsets me. I was confused. What do we do when we're confused?
0: You lash out.
1: Right.
0: Yes.
1: Right.
0: Hurt the ones you love.
1: if you have to. Yeah, to survive. Yeah, that's
0: Always.
1: What you do. So Woody Pride, that is the answer to the trivia question there.
0: Of the day.
1: All right. Very good.
2: What's Andy's last name? Andy, the first toy player with her.
1: Right. That was on
0: is it
1: Woody's
0: out, is it
1: boot,
0: on there?
1: Andy.
0: Does Sid have a last name?
2: I don't know. I would say so if that's what...
1: You've really opened a Pandora's box
2: Pixar
1: here,
2: does.
1: Gary.
2: It's Davis. Andy Davis.
1: Andy Davis. Yeah. I didn't know that.
0: Did Shrek have a last name? A surname?
1: Am I even paying attention in these movies?
2: I don't know.
1: 8:11. Sports with Tim Murray coming up. Let's get a look at traffic. Gary?
0: 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Typical delays through the construction zones eastbound and westbound 94 and southbound 45 from Good Hope Road down through the zoo. 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
1: Thanks, Carrie.
2: Partly cloudy today. High of 74. Tonight, some clouds, but it should be clearing up overnight. Low 57 and tomorrow. A sunny day, a few afternoon clouds, high of 75. It's 57 in Milwaukee, 59 in Racine, 56 in Waukesha.
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2: Oh, come on.
1: I know.
2: Finish.
1: I know.
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1: Is it fog-free?
3: It's definitely fog-free. Every once in a while, we'll get some smog.
1: It's so dry there. Fog isn't even, you don't even consider fog, do you?
3: No.
1: It just doesn't happen there.
3: We'll have, you know, haze over the city or over the strip, but nothing right now. Sitting back, just waiting for it to be 110 or whatever.
1: Not a lot of fog when it's 110.
3: Gets burned off pretty
2: fog
3: quickly.
2: Fog in New York, though.
1: Yeah.
3: Shinnecock Hills, U.S. Open. Very challenging course, and we will see.
2: And it helps to see it.
1: Yeah. They suspended play for the moment.
2: About 30 minutes in, they suspended play. Started at 7:05, and 7:35 was like, boop.
1: All right, so did they think the fog would clear, and they started?
3: I think they're back right now.
1: Oh, are they? They're back at it? Okay.
3: Yeah, they're back out.
1: All right, they're back out. So it's lightened up a little bit. There's a lot going on in New York today. They have the U.S. Open in New York State, and then in New York City.
3: Got the parade.
1: They have a parade that will make national news tonight because that is going to be, I'll call it now, it's going to be a mess. It's just, you saw what they did? Buses, cabs.
2: Did you see one of the World Cup tourists? Saw a yellow bus and went nuts and got on it and thought he was like,
1: wait, you know, what?
2: Yeah. Among the things Europeans they're not used to seeing, you know, red solo cups. They have this fascination with Country Road being our national anthem or something.
1: Almost heaven.
2: They don't have yellow school buses in Europe. They don't get to school that way.
1: All right.
2: We do. We always have. You know, they were part of my life for the first, you know, 12 years
3: of school.
2: Did
3: they arrest this person?
2: No, he saw a bus, he got on, he's taking video and going, oh, look, it's just like in the movies. Yeah. Yellow school buses.
1: But hold on a
3: second. Are there children on this school bus?
2: No, it's empty.
3: Okay. All right, that makes me feel better about this whole situation.
2: Yeah, because otherwise it's a scene from Dirty Harry.
3: Yeah.
2: With that one really freaky criminal.
1: But they get American shows over there. Surely they've seen a school bus.
2: Right, oh, he had seen in the movie.
1: He
2: movies.
1: Knew what it was.
2: And then they're really here.
1: Yeah, okay.
2: They actually do have them.
1: All right.
2: And what do? We burn them in New York because,
1: five.
2: We won a champion.

0: thing off of the bus with his bare hands.
1: What were the buses doing out at nighttime, huh?
0: What were they? Doesn't
1: were they
0: matter. It's not illegal for a bus to be out at night. It's okay for a bus to be out at night. What was that guy thinking? How is that celebrating the Knicks' win?
2: He's violating the social contract.
1: It's a big city, man. There's a lot. There's a lot of Knicks fans out.
0: Here's
1: there.
0: Here's how I celebrate. Just I don't get it.
2: Cheer, applaud,
0: whistle. Woots.
1: Woot. They're showing that they're like a college town. I mean, speaking of almost heaven, West Virginia, they light couches on fire in West Virginia when they have a big win.
2: And we're not saying they should.
0: That's not good either. Yeah. So, all right. Okay.
1: There'll be a lot of people there. Hopefully it won't be, hopefully it'll be.
0: 10,000 cops are on duty.
1: Well, as they should be.
0: 10,000 police officers will be on duty during the course of the celebration today in New York, which kicks off in about, 35 minutes, I believe?
1: Sure.
0: Okay.
1: I'm not sure. I'm not the biggest, parade watcher. Usually they have a couple funny clips. All right, I'll play, watch those. But I'm not going on, I assume they'll probably have it on ESPN, but I'd rather...
0: Will it be on ESPN or ESPN News?
1: I'd rather watch U.S. Open or...
0: How about World Cup? I was going to say, what about World Cup? Watch that over a parade? I mean, the exciting stuff is over with the Knicks.
1: Because yes, their basketball games are over.
0: All the players are going to do is they're going to get the microphone. They're going to, Brunson's going to get the microphone. And he's pretty well-spoken.
1: I like Jalen Brunson.
0: I do too. I really do. I didn't think I did.
2: Well spoken, we won a championship speeches don't make the highlight reel.
1: I know. That is true.
0: I know. But he's the
2: ones
0: star.
2: That make it under,
1: you want the wacky ones.
2: Blah, blah, blah, FF, yeah.
0: Well, here's how they're all going to start. What's up, New York? make some noise, Yeah. Like when they bring out X players at the draft from the town that the draft is in.
2: But what should they?
0: Good evening. Good evening.
2: 7 years
0: Thank
2: ago.
0: You all for coming.
1: I mean, outside of
2: evening. Yeah.
1: Rock losing his phone, I what was the most highlight-worthy thing from the Bucks parade in 21?
2: Oh, Rock's not with us today.
1: Well, he'd still lost his phone on Rock.
0: He did. Yes. He did, yeah. Rock's off for the next few days. I don't know. It was just a fun celebration, yeah. Going through town, having the rally on stage. Yeah, it was great. Holding up the trophy. It was fun.
2: Singing
0: it was a good
2: country
0: day.
2: Road.
0: Yeah. I don't think we sang
2: our
0: that.
2: National anthem.
0: I don't think we sang that. But they're going to get their moment today, and this is the first Knicks team to ever get the ticker tape parade. The other
1: really?
0: other two teams didn't get anything. No parade. Yeah. Other two championships, they got nothing. It's like, nope, this time around, they're having a parade. They may wish they hadn't when it's over, but they're getting a parade.
1: Man, doom and gloom over there.
0: I know what I see. Look what they did just in seconds after winning the championship. They've had time to plan, run out and get more jugs of gas.
2: They did that after they lost. They did that after they won.
3: Is this a celebration or is this anger?
4: A revolution or celebrate? One of the two.
0: Yeah. We've got people from around the world here for the World Cup.
1: I think it'll be fine.
0: Okay, good. I'm glad you do.
1: I'm sure there'll be some shenanigans, but I think all in all,
0: well, of course,
1: fine.
0: You get that many people together. There's going, one or two bad what? Apples.
1: Mm.
0: In the big what?
1: Big
0: apple.
2: Bucket. Yeah. I guess pond.
0: Well, it's a
2: beach.
0: Apple. The answer was apple, Brian. Yeah. Big apple on the big beach. They do have a lot of shoreline.
1: They do.
0: Yeah.
1: No doubt lots of islands out there.
0: Surprisingly.
2: Yeah. Yes. Yes, indeed.
1: That's where they're having the U.S. Open right now, on the Long Island.
0: Yeah, surrounded by water.
1: Yeah, out
0: fog,
1: on the Hamptons.
0: A lot of moisture.
1: Out on the Hamptons. Lots of wind. Look at that flag. Whipping back and forth up there.
0: Yeah. And Scottie Scheffler, if he gets this win, he picks up the Grand Slam. Grand Slam, right?
1: Yep.
0: And he does it in his first try like Tiger did. Tiger's the only guy to do it when they say in his first try. I'm not even sure what that means.

0: first try once he has, what, the third major under his belt. So he won the... I'm trying to think. He won the Open Championship, so that would have been after the U.S. Open. So, yeah, this will be his first shot at the career Grand Slam.
1: Does he win it? This is his weekend? Because there's really good golfers that are,
0: I don't think so.
1: His way.
0: He hasn't been playing great. And now he's at a high standard because he's the world's best golfer. But I don't think he wins this weekend. I wish I knew who would win this weekend because I'd make some money off of it, but... No, I don't think he wins this weekend.
1: All right, well, time will tell.
0: Do you think he wins this weekend? What was it, 2 years ago, you're like, what are we doing? He's going to win the Masters. And you were right, 2024.
1: But you're right, he was playing, that was at a time when he was winning everything. He was on a real tear.
0: Yeah.
1: It just seemed obvious.
0: And he won two majors last year.
1: Yeah.
0: Hasn't won one yet this year.
1: I used to always pick Brooks Koepka when it came to majors, because that's
0: won
1: all
0: Brooks, it at Shinnecock.
1: That's all Brooks did. Brooks did was win majors.
0: Yeah, he won it at Shinnecock in 2018. So the last time they played here, he won. Man, that wind is whipping.
1: Yeah, golf can be tough sometimes.
2: That's what I hear. So I can't give you credit for that being a hot
1: not
2: take.
1: Not a hot take. No, it's challenging. We'll call it challenging. I mean, I think Bobby Jones would have said that. Tiger would have said that. I'm sure Scottie Scheffler would say that today. Well, this is going to be tough.
2: Has his game just fallen apart, or is he just?
0: No, I wouldn't say he's choking.
2: You know,
0: he finished second at the Masters. Well, so I wouldn't say it's falling.
1: He's
0: apart.
1: He's not David Duval.
0: No.
2: He's just an inch away from getting back on the rails.
1: Yeah,
0: he'll be all right.
1: Oh, he's right near the rails. Yeah, and if he gets it back on, look out, golf.
0: So this was the stat that blew my mind about where they're playing. So Shinnecock Hills, 654 players have teed it up at the U.S. Open at Shinnecock all time.
2: All time.
0: All
2: in
0: time.
2: The history of the U.S. Open.
0: Yeah,
2: before. And the number of times they've had it at Shinnecock.
0: Correct. Before today.
2: Okay.
0: Three of them have finished the week under par.
1: Oh,
2: wow.
1: Whoa, and you say it's windy.
0: Oh, yeah. And the wind's supposed to whip more later this afternoon.
1: It's only going to get worse?
0: Yeah.
1: Oh, yeah, no thanks. I think I'd bag on my tee time if I had a tee time there today. Yeah, I'm not going to go play in that. That's insane. But you got to remember, some of those holes, it's going to be to their back.
0: It looks very British Open watching it right now.
1: Really?
0: Yeah. A little gray, windy, people in the crowd look cold.
1: Guys in kilts?
0: Nope, no kilts. Oh. No kilts.
1: Angry guys with red hair.
0: Hey, whoa.
1: No, you're easy.
2: Guys with red hair could be angry. You know.
0: Guys with brown hair could be angry.
2: That's true. We're just saying.
1: That is true. All right, so they've got that. They're back underway.
0: They are back underway.
1: At the U.S. Open.
0: Do you like home runs? Jackson Churio likes home runs.
2: Well, Yelich started off with one.
1: Yeah, Yelich started the game out with a home run in the game last night, and then Churio got his one in the fourth inning?
0: I believe, yes.
1: Yeah. It's a two-run bomb, right?
0: Yep, to right field.
1: Yeah.
2: Why do the Brewers actually have a better winning percentage than the Braves, even though the Braves have more wins. And they're facing off tomorrow.
0: Yeah, they have essentially the same mark right now. So I would say the best team in baseball record-wise is the Dodgers. And then it's Braves and Brewers. 45-26 for the old Brewers.
2: Yes.
1: I've raised the bar for the Brewers so high now.
0: A sweep. I guess they go for the sweep today, right?
1: Against the Guardians. Yeah. They took the first two. But I have...
2: Boy, if they lose, that might be better.
1: Losing is never good.
2: I know.
1: Never good.
2: They've won three in a row.
1: Yeah.
2: The Braves have lost three in a row. Yes.
0: It has happened before.
1: Yes. Okay, go ahead. I'm listening to your...
2: So I'd rather get the, you know, you know, you're just not going to win them all. I'd rather get that one out of the way.
1: Nobody ever has.
2: And sweep the Braves.
0: Well, Friday night, I mean, I know it's in Atlanta. That pitching matchup, who, buddy?
2: Yeah.
0: You got the Miz versus Chris Sale. Not too shabby.
2: Down does there in Chris Sale throw 104 miles an hour?
0: Throws hard, not 104 miles an hour. He does not. He's got a pretty crappy ERA of 2.30.
1: Okay, that's pretty good actually, Tim. No,
0: it's really good.
1: That's
0: but the guy that's the guy that's going against him has a 1.34.
1: They're both pretty good. It's going to be it should be a good matchup.
0: I mean, the best pitchers. I mean, Ohtani yesterday entered the game, I think, with like a 1.07 ERA. Gave up four runs.
1: But didn't he have a blister?
0: He did. Came back out. He had blood on his pants. He's still throwing 98, striking dudes out in the sixth inning.
2: Was it from hitting home runs? Because he does that, too.
1: Right. That's a good question.
2: And if he hits a home run in a game, does that somehow figure? It should figure in his ERA number. Oh, he gave up these runs, but he got that run.
1: No, those are two separate categories.
2: I know, but they should be, you know, should be figured out.
0: Yeah, he didn't actually start. He wasn't in the lineup yesterday for hitting.
1: He isn't when he pitches. He's not in the lineup when he pitches, is he?
0: It's yes and no. It's kind of gone in and out.
1: Okay.
0: And then he... then he came and pinch hit.
2: For playing the Rockies. Go ahead. Go ahead. Go ahead and bat.
0: Yeah, he's got to win another MVP.
1: All right. Before we go to Atlanta, we have a game this afternoon over at AmFam Field before they hop on a plane and hot foot it down to Atlanta for a weekend series with the Braves. So last night, Brewers jump out to a 5-0 lead, five runs in the first two innings. Great start. And then I don't want to say they coasted to a 9-4 win because the Guardians, you know, they put up four in the fourth, grand slam.
2: What?
1: A salami. You're right. Sorry. For the Guardians. And it's a 5-4 game all of a sudden, but then the Brewers come up and they get two back.
0: Well, that's when Churio hit his home run.
1: Yeah, right. So the Brewers know how to answer, and like I wanted to say, I've raised the bar for the Brewers now so high, and I didn't even realize it till the other day, that when they lose a game, it's like, what? And if they lose two in a row, I think, what's going wrong over there? We lost two in a row. But you see what they've done to me? That's what my expectations are so high. I just think,
2: well if they win tonight, then it's four in a row. And then I want them to sweep the Braves, so that would be seven in a row.
1: Yeah. And when they're behind?
2: Can I hope for that? Am I allowed to hope for that?
1: Yes. Yes. Yes. Of course you're allowed to hope for that. What else would you hope for?
2: Well, I don't know.
1: A mediocre team? We've had that.
2: No, I just...
1: And when you had a mediocre...
2: don't want to be out of control.
1: Yeah, the only fan on the planet who doesn't want to be out of control. Want to be a logic, not a fan.
2: Don't want to be out of control.
0: I think you want... We established this early on. Just win every series.
1: And they've won the series. They've took the first two already. But
2: now they have the mulligan then. I don't want them to have one.
0: Sure.
2: Does it somehow increase the chance of sweeping the Braves, who would then have a streak of six in a row if they lose to the Brewers and they lose today, seven in a row? That would be seven for them. They're going opposite directions.
1: If that happens, opposite directions, yes. No,
2: I don't know.
1: Hope for whatever you want to hope for. But you see what I mean, Tim? I even when they're behind, if they get down in a game, it's like, we'll score runs. We always score runs. You know? And then if they don't score runs, then I'm like, wait, what? Are the bats going cold? Have the bats gone cold? We didn't score any runs last night. We didn't score enough runs. So sports are rough.
0: Yeah, it's words echoed by a fan of a team that's 45-26.
1: I know. Off to their best start.
0: Sports
1: ever.
0: Are rough after a 9-4 win.
1: And then you got Cooper Pratt that they brought up. They were
2: he did well.
1: They went 2-for-4 last night. at the plate. He got his first hit. He got his first run batted in, and he got his first run scored. So he checked a lot of boxes on first last night in that game. And in his post-game presser at his locker, he looked like a guy who couldn't be happier to be in the majors. He had the biggest smile on his face. He wasn't trying to be cool and play it down like, you know, it's going to happen. That's going to happen for me a lot. No, he was a guy who was loving the moment.
0: As he should.
1: Yeah, no kidding.
0: And he signed a nice little deal before coming up, right?
1: Sure, yeah. Yeah, so everything looks so good over at AmFam Field right now.
0: So enjoy it.
1: I am. I'm trying to, at least. But I'm on guard, as you can imagine.
2: You're on guard. See?
1: I am on guard. I'll admit
2: you
1: it.
2: You just told me to hope for whatever I want. Now you're on guard. You don't know your ass from a hole in the ground either.
1: What would a better one be? You don't know from a $2 whatever. Yeah. All right. But they're back at it again this afternoon. That's what I know.
2: All right. This is afternoon game?
1: Yeah. And hopefully the roof will be open because we had to have it closed last night because it was 57 degrees and raining.
2: Yeah.
1: In June.
0: You guys got a lot of rain. Midwest got a lot of rain, didn't they?
1: Got pounded last night. Yeah.
0: We didn't
2: get it.
0: It
2: was a dry May and
1: wet April.
2: Be a wet June.
1: Yeah. So, but we don't call you for the weather, do we, Tim?
0: We don't. I'm not the weatherman.
1: Call you to talk sports. Did you see that? Who didn't show up for Stephen A? Brian, you had it in Showbiz News.
2: Oh, it was Conor McGregor.
1: Conor McGregor. Yeah. Stiff Stephen A.
0: He's supposed to go on his show?
1: Yeah. He's supposed to be on First Take.
0: Mm.
1: And didn't show.
0: He's going to show up for his fight?
1: I'm sure Stephen A was asking that question. Now, I'm not Stephen A's biggest fan, but when you are scheduled to appear and they have set aside and they've promoted and all that stuff and you don't appear, that is Bush League.
2: Plus, he's been making the rounds appearing on other shows, apparently, to promote the fight coming up, but he skipped out on Stephen A, and when, you know, asked for an explanation, they didn't even get a response.
1: Now, we all know Stephen A is not short on words, so I'm sure he covered it just fine.
0: Yeah, I was going to say, I'm sure they had some backup plans and talking about trade rumors and letting him scream about something.
1: Speaking of that, it's just become a note in sports.
0: The latest on Giannis?
1: The two most mentioned teams at the moment, Boston and Miami.
0: Yep.
1: They're most mentioned, and of course you have to work in, and the draft is on Tuesday, which
0: is the deadline that was set by...
1: Yeah, but it means nothing.
0: No.
1: But, you know, we all get excited as fans again and go, well, they're going to have something done by Tuesday then, right? When on Tuesday? I don't know. It might not even be Tuesday. There's not a law.
0: Well, you might not.
1: Deadline.
0: Well, you tell me, do you want something done? I know where Rock sits on it.
1: Even if Giannis is not traded and he says, I'm not going anywhere, it's going to go on until the season starts. And then when the season starts, it's just going to be nonstop. It's just, it has been for what, the last 2 years, roughly? So
0: I think it's going to be louder this offseason.
1: Okay.
0: Because it's only got 1 year left. So we'll see. I don't know. I think he is on a different team by the start of the season, but I'm not hoping for that.
1: All right. All right. Stand by. We'll talk about, there's a little more sports to talk about. You got this World Cup thing. The World Cup is going on.
0: What's going on in this country?
1: 8:43.
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7: 848 with Bob and Brian. All right, World Cup going on. Yesterday, was this a big story, Tim? Now, we have Toes coming in just a few minutes, so he's really the expert, but I'll just ask you.
8: Okay.
7: You had Cristiano Ronaldo.
8: Did he even play?
7: Go 0 for 0. No assists, no goals. Now, the day before, Messi,
8: the GOAT,
7: kicks in 3 goals. So, what does this mean? Where does this put soccer?
8: It means that Messi is the greatest soccer player ever to lace him up, and Cristiano Ronaldo's getting old.
7: But it doesn't take away from how good he has been,
8: sure,
7: in the game or for the game of soccer.
8: I heard one analyst last night. I'd be curious, your analyst coming in here in just a little bit. Would it? They're never going to take him out of the lineup, but would?
7: And they were taking some heat for that too.
8: Would it affect them better if he wasn't such the focal point? I heard one analyst talking about it last night. I'm not going to pretend to sit here and say, well, Portugal needs to do this. I don't know. But also, when you're tying Congo, not a good result to have in the opener. But
7: that was probably the biggest problem, was that they wound up tying that game 1-1, right?
8: Yeah.
7: But, okay, let's go this way. Cal Ripken wasn't benched by his manager. Cal Ripken pulled the cord on himself when he had the consecutive streak, right? He said, I think it's time to take a night off, right?
8: Yeah.
7: And he took a night off.
8: Ryan Miner was the man who replaced him.
7: He didn't get sat down by the manager, who said, yeah.
8: Well, you're not going to be the manager who makes that decision.
7: Right. So is that what Ronaldo has to do, too, and go, maybe you don't start me tonight?
8: I don't think Cristiano Ronaldo is going to do that in the World Cup and be like, I'm good. I'm not going to play.
7: Okay.
8: So, but yeah, I mean, we've had some of the biggest stars really shine so far in this World Cup. Mbappe was great for France. Haaland for Norway is a star. He had 2 goals against in Norway's win against Iraq. You mentioned Messi had the hat trick, his first one in his career in the World Cup. Yesterday you had England. They looked really good in Croatia. That was a really fun match.
7: Could this be their first championship since 1960? Could it be England's year?

0: Could be. I don't know. I feel like we do that all the time.
1: I just, you know, it's for fun.
0: 1966, I believe, is their last World Cup.
1: Who is the favorite? Who is the team that went and they said, well, they're the team to beat in
0: Spain and France.
1: Okay.
0: Spain and France.
1: Okay. All right.
0: But we get the United States back at it tomorrow.
1: In Seattle when they take on Australia.
0: Yep. Afternoon start time there. Hopefully Christian Pulisic will play. He was great in the first half. Got a little banged up. Got a calf injury. He's been practicing, I believe, off to the side. So hopefully we'll get Pulisic back out there because he was great.
2: You know, the first two teams that were mopping up in the World Cup when it started?
1: What year are we talking about?
2: 1930.
0: That's the best USA's ever done, right? 1930?
2: I don't know. Uruguay won it in 1930, then Italy, then Uruguay again.
1: So they were
2: they were mopping up in the early years.
0: We finished third in the 1930 World Cup.
2: We did?
0: Yeah.
1: Was that our best finish ever?
0: I believe it is.
1: All right.
2: Between that second Italian win and the second Uruguayan win, there was that big World War II thing, but...
0: Whatever.
1: That big World War II thing,
2: they mopped up the first four of them.
1: And then who won the fifth?
2: Germany.
1: Okay. So that put it, what year?
2: 1954.
1: 54, okay. All right. Anything else, Tim?
0: I sent you guys a video of a very funny thing that happened yesterday in New York. They did a Jalen Brunson look-alike contest, and I'm watching this. What was the story that Charlie Chaplin, once upon a time, finished like fourth in a Charlie Chaplin look-alike concert or contest?
2: Oh, sure.
0: I'm looking at this thing, and I'm like, I don't know if Jalen Brunson would have won. Not all of them, but there are a bunch of them that look a lot like
1: Jalen
0: Brunson.
1: I was looking at
0: him
1: and going, does everybody look like Jalen Brunson? Does he have the most common face on the planet?
2: Like a standard issue face?
1: Yeah. I'd never thought about it, but then I saw those dudes standing there, and it's like, damn, these are pretty good lookalikes. Yeah, and there's no shortage of them.
0: No, there's plenty. I mean, it is the biggest city in the United States. But they were, they were out in full force yesterday.
1: What if you're not
2: some
1: a Knicks?
2: Some of them look a little overweight.
0: Some of them are a little, I would say, a little portly.
2: But they could be like Jalen Brunson in 20 years lookalikes.
1: What if you live in San Antonio and you look like Jalen Brunson?
2: Mm-hmm.
1: Not such a great thing then, right?
0: Also, Victor Wembanyama, a little bit more challenging of a lookalike contest, right?
1: Well, he's
0: 7'5".
1: Yeah.
0: Jalen Brunson, by the way, did FaceTime in to the contest.
2: Oh, really?
1: They're enjoying their championship. He did that, and he threw out the first pitch at the Yankees game last
0: night.
1: Josh
0: Hart.
1: Yeah. Yeah, they're...
2: Four in a row.
1: They're, what's that?
2: Yankees have won four in a row.
1: Okay, yeah. All right, so they're heating up. Yankees are heating up. Great, New York's finally got something to cheer about again.
2: Finally.
1: Yes. All right, Tim, we're out of time. We got to run.
0: Enjoy the day. Enjoy the Brewers game. And tomorrow we got a preview. USA.
1: All right.
0: Australia.
1: We'll talk about it then.
0: All right, boys.
1: All right. Yeah. Talk to you tomorrow, Tim. 8:55. Carrie, how's traffic?
3: 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We are basically on the mend. Leftover delays out there. 94 westbound Highway G, there's debris reported in traffic. Use caution there. Then off the system, Highway 100 southbound at Layton Avenue. Two left lanes are closed for repair. 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
1: Pete Tozer. We're going to talk to him in a minute. We'll get you some World Cup updates.
2: Right. Partly cloudy today, high of 74. Tonight, some clouds overnight, low 57, and then tomorrow, a generally sunny day, maybe some clouds in the afternoon, high of 75. Not really exactly setting the thermometer on fire right now, but 58 in Milwaukee, 60 in Racine, 57 in Waukesha.
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5: It's 9 o'clock with Bob and Brian. We've said pretty much all morning that Rock is out for the next couple of days, and so we're a little unorganized. So usually Keith Tozer has the soccer music, but we're going to go with the Bee Gees, Staying Alive today.
6: In honor of Staying Alive.
5: See?
6: Headphones, my friend.
7: Oh, my God.
8: Headphones, Staying Alive.
5: Yeah, grab some headphones.
8: That's apropos, yes, right?
5: Ladies and gentlemen, our old friend, he's in the rafters down at UW Panther Arena. Keith Tozer. Good morning, Keith. How are you? See?
7: I'm doing great.
5: Tragedy plus time.
7: I went from ole, ole, ole to Staying Alive. Yeah. Wow, story of my life.
5: Well, you had quite a story at the Boston airport.
7: Yeah, I
5: did. When you were here just a couple of months ago.
8: Yeah, 11-11.
5: Oh, you got the tattoo. You got your heartbeat. What is that from?
8: Well, straight line.
5: Okay.
8: Which, one life, which means I was dead.
5: Okay.
8: And a heart. And then, the squiggly lines for your heartbeat, but a friend of mine is a doctor in Minnesota. She said, go to your cardiologist and get a printout. So that's actually
5: your heartbeat.
8: Really? My heartbeat. And then second chance, and then 11-11, which now means the sign of the angel, if you Google 11-11.
6: Really?
8: So, yeah.
5: All right.
6: And so, your message was, last time you visited, was learn CPR.
8: Learn hands.
5: Yes.
8: Hands
5: right.
8: On CPR. Yeah.
5: Yes.
8: Yeah. Because 3% of people who have cardiac arrest or heart attack survive outside the hospital. 3%.
5: And you're one of the 3%. And it's even lower for women, you said, right?
8: Well, people tend not to do CPR on a lady because of obvious reasons. You know, they feel like, where do we touch and all the stuff after.
5: And don't be. And you said don't be.
8: Yeah, don't be. I mean,
6: if you resuscitate to the rhythm of Staying Alive, that's
5: boom.
6: Actually, the right, beats per minute.
8: I was trying to figure out driving
6: it's
8: here.
6: It's true, though.
8: I was trying to figure out driving here. How many times I've been in the show? So, I don't know. It's 25 years coaching the Wave. So, minimum, how many times a year?
5: Five times a year.
6: Around 100?
8: To 10.
5: When you were in the playoffs, you were here every game.
8: Yeah, I'd say 8 to 10.
5: Yeah.
8: I'd say 8 to 10.
5: Is that okay, it? Yeah. That's
8: 20 some odd years, that could be close to 200.
5: 200 maybe, yeah.
8: Yeah.
5: You are the most, you have made more appearances for less money than anybody in the history of the show. No doubt about it. Because we have never given you a nickel to come in.
8: Oh, God.
6: You've been promoting things. You come by and you promote things, and that's
8: yeah, but it turned into a friendship. Yeah. It's more like, hey,
5: it's worked out.
8: Let's just shoot the whatever. But so driving here, I never thought, geez, after all these times, I went from ole, ole, ole.
6: Well, Rock's not here, we have good reasons for
5: but
6: for
5: when we alive. When we ran into you roughly a year ago at a golf outing, and it was great to see you, and this is before the whole heart thing and all that, it was last summer, and you said, hey, how would you like it if I came in during the World Cup?
8: Yep.
5: And

0: Rock and I both said that would be great because you will have to carry the load on that because
1: I'm here
0: because our soccer knowledge is so limited.
1: No, but
0: even if I watch a soccer game, and I will when they get later in the rounds and it starts being okay, this is a big deal now. I only understand when the ball goes in the goal.
1: Yeah,
0: all that stuff.
1: It's real simple. Keep it out of one.
0: Okay.
1: Put it in the other. That's what I tell people. I don't understand the game. Yeah. Real simple. Basketball, keep it out of one. Put it in the other. Football, keep it out of one.
2: How many teams are entered in the World Cup? Has it been the same number of teams every year?
1: No, we added a bunch this year. It's 42.
2: The largest. Was it before?
1: The largest, 32, 34.
2: And what did it start with all those years ago?
0: Back in the 1930s.
2: Did it start with 12 or 14?
1: Yeah, I didn't do that research, but
2: okay,
1: it's the largest ever, and every stadium has been pretty much sold out.
0: It's packed.
1: Yeah, everybody's talking about it. It's been great.
2: All right.
1: Fantastic.
2: And you know, huge interest around the world, but there's only
1: 48 teams, sorry.
2: There's only 8 different teams that ever won the thing in the history of the whole schmear.
1: Yeah, well, schmear.
2: But I mean, so
1: and it's up for grabs this year, really.
2: Yeah.
0: Is it
1: 48 teams? So there's 12 groups of 4 teams in each group. So it's called group play,
2: right? Yeah.
1: So then you play each team in your group one time.
2: And we have Turkey, Australia, Uruguay,
1: Paraguay, right?
2: And us is in that one group.
1: So next game, game tomorrow is for the group. Whoever wins tomorrow wins the group.
0: Because they're both 1-0.
1: They're both 1-0. Right. And you go by points, so it's 3. Okay. We got 3 points. What's the importance of winning your group? You want to ask that one?
2: Yes,
1: I'll ask that one. Whatever what's group that you need to play against, so let's say you're in group A, you're going to play group D in the next round. The team that finishes first in one group will play the second team in that group you're going to play. And then vice versa. So if let's say France is going to win one group, and if you win your group, you're not going to play France.
2: Okay.
1: But if you go in second, you'll play France. So it's really key to win your
0: group. These are critical matches. Even though it's early, these are critical for positioning.
1: The most important was the first one. Because remember, I've coached in 6 CONCACAF championships. And that first game is daunting. If you come out with 0 points in that first game, because obviously someone else is going to have 3 points, right? It's really a tough climb. But if you come out with 1 point or 3, then you got a good chance. Especially with 3 points, you got a good chance. So I think tomorrow's game at 2:00 Central, I think is going to be a fantastic game. I thought not only did we win, I loved the way that we won. Because of how we played. We played dynamic.
0: What does that mean? We played dynamic.
1: We weren't to play to win and not play not to lose, okay? And it's the first time I've seen the U.S. team kind of do that. And normally in the past, the teams, they would miss passes. They would do a corner kick and knock the ball 30 yards over someone's head. They would just do stuff that was technically not sound. My God, this team was technically sound.
0: So who gets credit for that?
1: I'd go to the coach first, okay? I think he's done
2: well,
1: a great job.
2: Well, yeah, you would.
1: Yeah, I would, yeah.
0: Well, but you've been both. Great. You've been a player and a coach.
1: Yeah.
2: Yes.
1: Well, remember, the mark of a great player and a great team is consistency.
2: Yeah.
1: So they won 4-1. If they come back and not only win, but have a dominating win, it's going to do so much for their psychic. Why? One, they're going to win the group. 2, they had another dominating win. 3, their confidence is going to continue to build. Yes, if they win 1-0 or 2-1, is it still going to be a good win? Yes. What happens if they lose? Then they're going to say, because everybody's talking about the coach, everybody's talking about the team. What happens if they lose? It quickly goes the other way, doesn't it? Right? The coach did something, the team.
0: Yeah. Usually, it's pretty predictable.
1: It's pretty predictable. It's kind of like day trading. You know, on Monday, you win millions, and Tuesday, you lost everything. So this is a key game. If we want to get out of the group and we want to continue to go on, this is a really important game for a lot of different reasons.
0: Everybody who's in on any team, I mean, there are teams that we know aren't going to win. But, you know, there's probably 20 teams you go, well, it could be any of them, I suppose. Is the talent level all the same? Does it come down to coaching, aggressiveness, a little luck?
1: It comes down to really the players, what kind of roster do you have? You know, if you take Spain, you take France, you take Argentina. I mean, look at, you got Messi, he's considered the top player in the world.
0: Three goals the other day. You know, so, he's the youngest player to have a goal and the oldest player to have a goal in the World Cup.
1: Yeah, I think it's 17 and 39.
0: Is that what it is?
1: Yeah.
0: Yeah.
1: Or 18 and 39.
0: Yeah.
1: So it first comes in the roster, and of course the quality of the coaching staff, and then there's a lot of other things. But you know, Spain tied Cape Verde, right? So
0: yeah, which was a shock.
1: Which was a shock. But Spain's going to be fine. I mean, outdoor soccer is a little bit different than indoor soccer.
0: I think you would have trouble selling that on the streets of Spain today.
1: There is some pressure on Spain, but they get a point. They'll come out of that group. They'll win that group. You know, Germany was dominating. But their opponent wasn't that tough. So if you look at the top teams, Argentina, France, Portugal had a tie yesterday against Congo. I mean, 1-1. But again,
0: and that was a shock.
1: Yeah, some people probably lost money on that one. Either betting on Spain or maybe made a lot of money betting on
0: Congo. And Ronaldo, no assists, no goals.
1: No, he missed a couple early on. And then in the second half, he had one or two. He just missed to the right. He's a great player.
0: Still?
1: But still? But he's not Messi. Messi's special.
0: All right. Yeah. You answered my question then. Is he still as good as Messi?
1: Here's a trivia question. Name an NFL football player that son is playing in the World Cup.
0: Oh, I know this. Antonio Freeman.
1: Yeah.
0: Yeah, his son Adam, right?
1: Alex.
0: Alex is playing for the U.S. U.S. team.
1: Yeah, he's a center back, actually.
0: Yeah, and that happened quietly. Right?
1: Didn't it?
0: I mean,
1: it's like all of a sudden he was on TV saying, oh, there's Antonio Freeman. I'm like, oh, he's a football fan? Yeah. And then someone says, oh, he's got a kid that plays. And I'm like, that's the Freeman? I was like, wow. Well, you're right. Stuck up on us.
0: It's very, this all happened very quietly. You didn't see Antonio out talking about, well, my son's playing soccer. He's playing at a pretty high level. I mean, he's playing in the World Cup.
1: Oh, yeah. And he's a very good player. So,
0: you know, when you talked about the sign of greatness of a team is consistency.
1: Correct.
0: Okay, so if that's a sign of greatness, then you had a great team here in Milwaukee when you were coaching the Wave, because you guys were always in the conversation for a championship. So who gets credit for that? Coaching?
1: Players.
0: Who?
1: Players.
2: Come on!
0: You did have some really good players, though, when you were coaching.
1: We had a wonderful roster. We were the hunted all the time.
0: Yeah.
1: Which is a great place to be. I'd rather be hunted than the hunter. You know, and we built a culture. And kudos to the Wave. They have continued that culture. Marcio Liete got the team back into the finals this year. Giuliano Oliveira won as a head coach there. They're thriving. Sean Amini's the new president. I actually talked to him yesterday. Wave camps are going on. My heart pressure went up when I thought about it.
0: I remember you being in here because you used to be here all the time.
1: Yep.
0: When you were coaching the Wave, when you had camps going on, you would stop in the morning.
1: Yep.
0: And you'd go. I gotta go. I gotta make sure lunch is ready.
1: Yeah. I hide behind a tree. Where's Tozer? He's over there. Okay. Yeah. 4,500 kids we got every summer.
0: Yeah.
1: So now the Wave is doing a really good job bringing that all back. So
0: you've been on the cutting edge of soccer football in this town for a long time.
1: Yeah, and at the same time, futsal. So, you know, I get to travel the world still.
0: What is your position?
2: What was your last great trip?
1: Oh, my God. Sunday. Sunday. I thought of you guys. When the plane train in Atlanta, Hartsfield Airport, the busiest airport in the world.
0: Yes.
1: I swear to God, I thought of you guys. I'm on the train. It's 12:30 at night. My flight got canceled. And I'm shaking my head. What's happening here? And all of a sudden, the thing's catching fire. The train is filling up with smoke, and it's not a cigarette smoke. It's not anything else. It's definitely fire smoke. Okay, and there's a worker outside the window screaming. And there's like 10 of us.
2: The train is moving.
1: The doors are about to close, and he's yelling, "Get off! Get off! Get off!" And now the doors are closing. So I stick both my left arm and my right arm
2: like a superhero.
1: Yeah, and a couple people go underneath my arms.
2: Good God!
1: And then I couldn't hold it anymore. And then I look back.
0: Aren't the doors supposed to automatically reopen?
1: They were closing.
0: There, and you had to fight them open.
1: I had to fight
0: in Atlanta, 12:30 at night.
1: Yep.
0: Smoke filling.
1: Yep.
2: God, if I were you, I'd just stay home all the time. And I do that anyway.
1: I'm thinking about my heart.
0: I was going to say, I just.

0: just came off of this heart thing.
1: And shit, I'm doing this, right? Yeah. And I turn, and the thing, you know how that thing takes off? It's kind of like rock and roller coaster, right?
2: Yeah, you got to hold on electric, when you're in.
1: You know? And all of a sudden, it takes off, and I turn, and there's two couples. There's one couple looking through the smoke.
2: What?
1: And they take off. And then the alarms go off in Hartsfield. Emergency, boop, boop, emergency, boop, boop. And I was like, oh, my God. So we went up the escalator, a couple of us. We couldn't get out of Hartsfield. I mean, largest. So I finally got out. I got to a hotel at like 1 o'clock in the morning. World Cup's going on there.
2: Right.
1: All these flights and hearts canceled. I go, you got a room? And the guy goes, no, no chance. So I'm like, okay. I'm going to sit in the lobby until 10 o'clock. Okay. So it's like one thing after another. And then I went from Delta to Frontier.
3: And did you not have a place to sleep?
1: No, I sat in the lobby. Listen. So I'm in the lobby. Now it's 12:30, 1 o'clock. There's a hotel across the street, Renaissance. They were full. And I'm sitting there. I'm like, oh, God, I'm going to be falling asleep on the sofa till 8 in the morning, and then I'll go back because I'm not going to sit. I can't get back into the airport.
3: Right.
2: This is like when Caliendo had to sleep at the airport in Hawaii on the concrete bench.
3: Out there.
2: Yeah.
1: I found the guy who was sleeping next to me on the sofa, okay, in the middle of a Marriott, really nice Marriott, and all of a sudden he comes back and he goes, I got a room. And I'm like, what? And he goes, yeah, they just had some rooms open. I go up to the desk. There's two guys at the desk. I go to the right guy. And all of a sudden I go, hey, you got a room? And he goes, no, we don't have any rooms. And I'm like, that guy over there just... And then the guy on the left says, hey, Charlie, we got rooms now. So... At 2:15 in the morning.
3: Oh, man. So how long were you actually in the room? 4 hours, 5 hours?
1: Yeah, for $350.
3: Oh, yeah.
1: Now, remember...
3: You should have called Trivago.
1: Now, remember, I got up Sunday morning in Charlotte, North Carolina. Really, yeah. Rock Hill, South Carolina, really.
3: Yeah.
1: So, and then worked on futsal from 7 in the morning until 5, rushed to the airport, didn't get to bed till 3 in the morning. Then I knew that Hartsfield would be crazy because it's Monday, right?
2: Yeah.
1: So, I mean... So I got there early. I had to go in line. And,
2: no, we should probably just dump this whole soccer thing and do just Keith's travels.
1: Yeah,
3: you should be the Dos Equis guy. You should be the most interesting man in the world because your trips are always full of weird stuff.
1: I swear it's so funny you brought that up too because I was thinking of you guys. I was like, oh my God, if I go on, this story's going to come out.
2: Before we let you go.
1: Yeah.
2: World Cup.
1: Yep.
2: What are you looking forward to?
1: Okay. Well, I'm looking for the U.S. win tomorrow.
2: That's tomorrow against Australia.
1: Correct.
2: And that's on Fox, by the way.
1: At 2 p.m.
3: What do you know about Australia? I don't expect you to have the skinny on every team in the world, but...
1: They have a great goalkeeper named Beach. Yeah. He did quite well in their first match against Turkey. They'll probably sit back. In outdoor soccer, they call it low block. We call it low pressure, right?
2: Okay.
1: So they'll drop back to half field, and they'll counterattack. Where I think the U.S. will be the opposite. They'll do a high block, which means they'll high pressure. So one will play like NBA defense. The other one will play like college basketball defense press. And I think there's one player, Ira Kunda. He scored one goal in Metcalf. But Ira Kunda is a 21-year-old, a lot of pace. They got to make sure they watch him. I think the keys of the game will be USA, if they score first, which they did in their first game, which lifts the heart of the team.
2: That goes with the aggressive mindset.
1: There you go. And dictate the pace. If they score first, score often, they get another good game out of their goalkeeper, Freeze. I think they'll be okay and stop restarts. Can I make a major announcement?
3: Yes.
1: Real quick?
2: Well, sure.
1: We've got time.
2: Yeah. Do we have time? Okay. Yeah.
1: On September 26th, the American Heart Association, the Southeast chapter here in Milwaukee, they asked me to be like the ambassador for the walk September 26th at Summerfest grounds. They call it... something Survivor. I wrote that down somewhere. which I didn't do anything, really. I just died.
2: You lived.
1: So I'm gonna be there. I'm going to be up on the stage. The woman, Anne Marie, who saved my life,
2: What? They're flying. Oh, is she going to be from Boston? Where was she headed to? Where was she from?
1: She was headed to Minneapolis at the time because she was doing intern.
2: She's from Boston?
1: She's from Boston. Okay. She just graduated top of the class at Syracuse University, Dean's List, and gave the commencement speech there. So I talked to her all the time. So I'm going to fly her in. She's going to walk with my family and friends. So today, the American Art Association Southeast chapter is going to be announcing that I'm the survivor that's going to help them promote this. So I love for people, Wave fans, soccer fans, all my friends, anybody.
2: People who love being alive fans.
1: People love, join my team. My team is Tozer Team, but it's called Play With Heart. You could go right now to Milwaukee, Google Milwaukee Heart Walk. That'll take you to the website. Then you can look for Tozer Team. If you can't walk, you can make a donation. But if you can walk with my team, I'd love for you to come out. I got a big 5K? Favor. 5K, yep. Actually, the walk, there's a run prior, and then the walk is 1 mile at Summerfest grounds.
3: Okay.
1: Whoever gives the biggest donation between now and the next time I come on, we go through the journey of the World Cup, whoever gives the biggest donation, let's say by September 1st.
2: Okay.
1: Can I bring him into the studio with me?
3: Sure.
2: Of course you can. Yes.
3: Unless
2: yes.
3: they're a real head case.
2: Yeah. So.
1: I didn't think this really through, did I? Wow. Let me think about that for a minute.
3: Oh, yeah. Certainly.
2: Yeah. It's like a blind date, Keith.
1: It's a blind date. So yeah. If you love to come in and actually meet Carrie and The Rock and Bob and Brian, support the American Heart Association Southeast Chapter. Walk with me.
2: Milwaukee Heart Walk.
1: Milwaukee Heart Walk.
2: All right. Walk me through this again. I was keeping notes really quickly. Or sprung this on us.
1: Okay. I will have a friendly URL in the next couple of days. But until then, if you Google Milwaukee Heart Walk, that will take you to their webpage.
2: Okay.
1: Then search the webpage, go to Tozer's Team, and you can join my team. I'll have a T-shirt sponsored by Capelli for anybody who joins my team. Amber will be there. Fans, the Wave will have the mascot. I'm hoping Ian Bennett and some of the Wave players will walk with me. We'll have other celebrities. Love to have you guys come down and walk with me. Learn CPR. Let's save lives. Let's raise some money. Let's do this.
2: September 26th is the actual walk.
1: Saturday at 9:30 in the morning.
2: Okay.
1: Team
2: Should
1: USA.
2: Should be great weather. September is beautiful weather in this part of the country.
1: Should be awesome.
2: So,
3: Keith, great to see you.
1: Always great to
2: Always
1: see you guys.
2: Always good to see you, Coach.
1: Awesome.
2: Now all you have to do is get us to a win tomorrow afternoon over Australia.
1: Yeah, we're going
2: to
1: win your group tomorrow.
2: All right. Coach, good to see you. You're going to stop back again, right, during the World Cup?
1: I'll come in every week.
2: All right.
1: Give you an update.
2: All right. Love to see you. Keith Tozer stopping by this morning. Look forward to more of this guy. It's 9:21. What's coming up? Oh, let me think. We have history. That's what's coming up. But first, last look at traffic. Carrie?
0: 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Just delays in the construction zone southbound 45 between Good Hope Road and the Zoo Interchange. 16 minutes there. 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
2: Thanks, Carrie.
3: Partly cloudy today, 74 for a high. Clearing up tonight, low 57 tomorrow, just a couple of clouds. High of 75. It's 61 in Milwaukee, 62 in Racine, 60 in Waukesha.
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4: All right, it's Thursday, June 18th, 2026, 169th day of the year, 196 remain. It's World Tapas Day. Tapas, Spanish term for kind of a snack, snacky kind of premium, like a big charcuterie only with drinks and, yeah, it's ham and cheese and stuff. It's also Clean Your Aquarium Day, if you haven't done it yet. International Sushi Day, National Splurge Day, and that's enough. This date, 618 AD, Li Yuan becomes the emperor and took the name Gaozu of the Tang Dynasty in China. Kind of hit a high water mark with the Tang Dynasty. Yeah, and that was a while ago. So anyway, 1858, Charles Darwin begins to shop around his manuscript, The Origin of Species, to publishers. 1873, Susan B. Anthony is fined $100 for attempting to vote in the 1872 presidential primary. She was arrested, waiting for trials. 73 was the sentencing, the fine. 1928, Amelia Earhart successfully flies across the Atlantic Ocean as a passenger, becomes the first woman to do so in a Fokker trimotor. She would become the first woman to make that solo trip in 1932. She did the flying. 1940, Winston Churchill delivers his finest hour speech. Speech was delivered to the British House of Commons and came in response to the leader realizing that Britain stood alone against Hitler's military machine. That was the part about... if the British Empire should last for 1,000 years, men will say this was their finest hour. It's in, what's Gary Oldman's movie? Darkest Hour.
3: When was that?
4: About Winston Churchill, just a couple years ago.
3: Okay.
4: Brendan Gleeson does a good job with it in The Storm.
3: So Gary Oldman is?
4: Winston Churchill in a movie.
3: Which is, does he, okay, that or Brendan Fraser as Ike, which was...
4: Oh, I haven't seen Brendan Fraser as Ike. I've seen Brendan Gleeson as Churchill and Gary Oldman as Churchill. I'd take Brendan Gleeson.
3: Okay, all right.
4: 1996, the Unabomber Ted Kaczynski is indicted on 10 criminal counts of terrorism. He had been waging a one-man war against, modern living, using homemade bombs that killed 3 people and injured 23 from 1978 to 1995. He was caught after his manifesto long, winding

0: ending pages published in the New York Times and Washington Post, to whom he promised the bombings would stop if they printed his writing. So they did. Kaczynski's brother recognized, I don't know, the style in the manifesto, called the FBI, tipped him off to his whereabouts. Kaczynski died in prison in 2023. And 2018, President Trump orders the U.S. military to set up a sixth branch space force. People laughed at it at the time, but who's keeping an eye on Iran right now? Space Force, that's who. Otherwise, birthdays today. Bailey Bass from Avatar, Way of Water, 23. Sean Teal from Rain is 34. Willa Holland from The Gossip Girl is 35. Monica Barbaro from The Good Cop, 36. Game of Thrones star Jacob Anderson is 36. Richard Madden from Game of Thrones is 40. Blake Shelton, 50. Kim Dickens from Blindside and Hollow Man, 61. Carol Kane, Taxi, Princess Bride, Scrooged is 74. Isabella Rosalina, 75. Miriam Flynn, you know who that is? You know
1: Miriam
0: that
1: Flynn, is. Do I?
0: You do. She's Cousin Eddie's wife in the Vacation movies.
1: Oh.
0: Miriam Flynn.
1: Oh, it's the only thing I've ever seen her in. Okay, Miriam Flynn.
0: 75. Paul McCartney is 84 today, also born on this day. George Mikan, the original seven-footer in the NBA Hall of Famer, born in 1924. And Anastasia, Princess Anastasia of the Russian dynasty, born on this date in 1901. And that's history.
1: 9:33. Carrie, what's coming up?
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0: Ever wonder how people decide where to spend their money? 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She's looking for a local coffee shop. 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She doesn't click the first name she sees. 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
9: 9:39 with Bob and Brian, 102.9 The Hog and Lion and Kugel's Summer Shandy brings you the 34th annual Bob and Brian Open to benefit the Mac Fund Thursday, July 23rd. The Bruton Highlands course is along with Wee Nip this time around at Grand Geneva Resort and Spa. We're doing the show from the Pro Shop again this year, thanks to Sherwin Industries. The Bruton Highland courses, they're sold out. Foursomes are still available, though, on Wee Nip. You can walk it like Tozer's walk that he's doing. It's probably less walking there than for Keith's walk that he's having in September.
4: I'm walking that walk. You I just it? Registered.
9: Walking the walk.
4: Thank you.
9: Walking the walk. Yeah, it's 11 holes. Executive course. You'll like it. It's lovely. It's very pretty.
4: I can't wait.
9: Get your Bob and Brian golf shirt. Thanks to Community Roofing and Restoration. 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Carrie.
4: Somebody on social media asked dads, what do you actually want for Father's Day? Here are some of the best responses. To be able to spend time with my family and not to be expected to go out to a meal with my in-laws. Okay. A day off, said another. I'm not sure what that means. Work? The grass? You know, what does a day off mean?
9: Open to interpretation.
4: Right. Go to a baseball game.

0: I made some hot dogs, enjoy time with my kids away from screens.
1: Mm-hmm.
0: I'd love to go on a long hike.
1: Like that damn lily pad in Toy Story 5.
2: Mm-hmm.
0: Right, that's
2: which you have to see on a screen to enjoy.
1: Yeah.
0: Oh, man. Look what you...
2: Big screen,
1: but a theater.
2: Not
1: yeah,
2: a little one.
1: Right. Theater this time, but it'll be available.
0: You can't scroll on that screen or go over yeah. and then answer a text.
2: Right. True.
0: I'd like to go on a long hike with my kids. I want to pack a cooler and go to the local park, set up the grill, grill out. I want to play a round of golf with my son and my father. Nice weather, a great cheeseburger, some cold beers. Boy, done and done. A great at-home breakfast. A day to read and write or paint or play video games. So he just wants, well, I don't know. What does he wake up in the mood for?
2: Paint like the shed? No.
0: Or like
1: landscape.
0: Bob Ross?
1: Yeah, right. Pull it down. Pull it down. Yeah, we're gonna put a little shadowing here. Don't worry if you mess it up. It's your painting. Do what you like.
0: One guy said a sword. I hope he's not a drinker.
2: He wanted a sword?
0: He wants a sword. Give me a sword. Father's Day.
1: Don't give him a sword. Don't give him a sword.
0: Well, just don't give him any Jack Daniels if you give him the sword. That's what I think.
2: There was a sword show on TV for a while.
1: Yes, that was the competition where they had to make a sword. Yeah. What was that? Is that called sword competition or something
0: like
1: that?
0: When is a sword a katana when it's Japanese?
2: Yeah, that's a special. That's a...
0: When is a bayonet not a sword, but it's a bayonet?
2: I don't know. Like,
0: I have a lot of
2: you know, once upon
0: persons.
2: A time, everything that was a cannon had a different name.
0: Really?
2: Yeah, different sizes.
0: Oh.
1: Even that detective?
2: Yes. What was his first name?
1: Jack?
2: Jake?
1: Jake? What was his...
2: Steve?
1: We should...
2: What was his first name?
1: He had a first name.
2: We're saying Jack Cannon because we're thinking of Jack Cannon,
1: who was an NFL quarterback 50 years ago. I don't know, but you're right. We didn't know Woody Pride in that one, but we should know.
0: And Jesse Pride.
1: Cannon's first name. But it's not Bob. I'm trying to think of all the obvious ones. Is it Tom Cannon? No.
0: William.
1: Do you remember Cannon, Carrie?
0: No.
1: Cannon.
0: That would have been so depressing.
1: William Conrad.
0: That would have been so depressing for me to watch.
1: Who was
0: that.
1: A
2: Quinn Martin production.
0: Ugh, no.
1: He was a stout, overweight fella.
2: He was the voice of Matt Dillon in the radio.
1: He also narrated Rocky and Bullwinkle.
2: Yep.
0: Oh, well, that's kind of fun. But no, I would not seek out Cannon.
1: Then after Cannon, he did
0: or
1: a show.
0: Old Ironside.
1: He did a show called
2: Jake and the Fat Man.
1: And the Fat Man.
0: Oh, yeah. No, never saw 1 minute.
2: Frank Cannon.
1: Yeah.
2: How do we get on that? Anyway.
0: That sounds right. Because there were names for cannons.
1: We're talking about cannons, and I said even the detective.
2: Yes, right.
1: Yeah, I did that.
0: And there
1: that.
0: Were different names for swords.
2: Yes,
0: that's how we
1: fault.
0: Started.
1: Yeah.
0: One dude said, I want a handmade card and to smoke meat all day. And one guy said, I love my family, but I'm an introvert. The perfect day is my wife leaves at dawn with the children and doesn't come back till bedtime.
1: Nobody's an introvert from their family.
0: No kidding. Dude, I hate you.
1: You just don't like your family.
0: It's the anonymous internet.
1: It's 9:44. One question line. Is that landmine is coming up.
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3: It's 9:49. Time to go to the one question line. Your opportunity to ask one question only. Don't start your questions with, can you tell me, do you know, I was wondering, or my question is. We reserve the right to end any call at any time for any reason. The numbers?
4: 866, Bob and Brian, or 414-799-1029. Those are all the numbers we have for the one question line.
3: One question line.
5: Good morning, boys.
3: Howdy.
5: That was terrible advice on the gazebo, by the way.
4: Wait a minute. What advice? So, wait, back up. What are we talking about? The gazebo.
5: You told me to let my wife have it over the gazebo.
4: Okay. All right. How long ago did we have that conversation?
3: Wait a minute.
5: Well,
3: let her have it.
5: I've been on the couch for a night, so I think it was two nights ago.
3: Yeah, I believe I was waving that off.
4: What did I tell you?
3: I waved that off.
4: What did you? What? Walk me through this again. I feel like I'm at a disadvantage here.
5: She wanted, so our marina has waterside gazebos, and having fun is hard work, and I don't want to do it.
4: Having fun is hard work.
5: Told her no.
4: Yeah. Okay, so she said,
5: no.
4: I want a gazebo like them. And you said, honey, I'm not going to build you a gazebo. Something like that?
5: Correct. I was very reserved, I thought.
4: Mm-hmm.
5: So now we're having a gazebo. Should I have Home Depot deliver it, or should I go pick it up?
4: You can buy a whole gazebo from Home Depot ready-made?
5: They have kits.
3: If it's coming on Saturday, you have it delivered and have her put it together. That's all the time we have for the one question line.
4: It is, because that was...
3: So, goodbye.
4: That was in-depth right there.
3: Yeah.
4: Gazebos are nice.
3: The Nelsons had one.
4: You had a gazebo?
3: Because Mom wanted one, yeah.
4: So your dad built her a gazebo?
3: No, it came in a kit.
4: But you put it together, the gazebo.
3: Yeah, then we had to take it apart every year and put it together every year and take it apart every year.
4: Well, you want it to look nice.
3: Hoard it in the garage.
4: Not going to leave it out all winter.
3: Got
4: you want the gazebo to look
3: cobwebs
4: nice.
3: Cobwebs and spiders and flies. And
4: newses.
3: Kind of got a grime on it after a while that it didn't come off with a hose. And we didn't have a pressure washer.
4: Right. Probably would have blown it apart anyway.
3: Probably.
4: That's all the time we have for
3: then,
4: the question line.
3: Then, like, if
4: we
3: didn't stake it down, the wind would take it. It'd be sailing across the yard like some kind of a circus ride.
4: Bend it all up. Carrie's next with the news.
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2: The biggest D-bags in music history.
3: Boy.
2: Axl Rose.
1: Are we talking about... Okay, so we're just talking about people that were difficult, not like a murderer or anything like that.
2: Oh, no. We'll hang on.
1: Okay.
2: Self-sabotaging rock star whose temper and control issues have overshadowed his vocal talent for decades. Chris Brown, immense R&B talent, repeatedly problematic long-term violence and legal troubles. Kanye West, enough said.
3: Pretty well documented.
1: Every day.
2: Justin Bieber, even after marriage and fatherhood brought some maturity, erratic social media behavior persists. Does it? I don't know. Robin Thicke, Blurred Lines, 2013.
1: Well, his explanation for copying the Marvin Gaye song on Blurred Lines was, I was so drunk and high, I don't remember what we were doing during those sessions. So that was his defense in a court of law.
2: Unbelievable. I'm forgetting all about that.
3: That's kind of like pleading insanity, isn't it?
1: Worse. Just drunk and high.
3: There's
1: not a lot you can do on your own about insanity. Drunk and on drugs, you had total control over.
2: You tell me you didn't hear the final cut as you mixed it in the pack.
1: I got to be honest, I was so high. I was doing a bump like every 10 minutes and drinking, and I didn't know what we were doing.
2: And it's sleazy video objectified women. Well, what video does not objectify women? So just take that off. I'm not going to blame Robin Thicke for that. Phil Spector, his volatility turned creative innovation into a horror story of power and abuse. And let's not forget, he murdered somebody in his foyer.
1: Yeah.
2: Ike Turner, enough said.
1: He was like, I heard Ike Turner described as he treated his band, the women in his band, like a pimp. They were the hoes in the band.
2: Gary Glitter, enough said. Iggy Azalea, I was kind of confused. She faced intense backlash for cultural appropriation. Critics argued she lacked genuine connection to black culture and gave little credit to its origins. Okay. Fred Durst, his performance of Break Stuff at Woodstock 99, had Kurt Loder peeing in his pants.
1: He was a problem.
2: He's widely blamed for inciting the riots and the burn downs.
1: And
2: with
1: so
2: that
1: are the
2: song.
1: Chili Peppers.
2: And so were the, oh, I never heard that.
1: Chili Peppers, because they asked them to come out and try and calm the crowd down, and instead they went out and they played Fire by Hendrix.
2: Oh.
1: As they just kept throwing more and more stuff on fires.
2: Got it.
1: But, you know.
2: Courtney Love, reputation for volatility, drama, bridge burning. Yeah. I got to meet her once and I said, hey, great show. And she goes, I know! I'm like, whoa.
1: So glad you had that interaction with her.
2: Me too. So am I. Gene Simmons, his sleazy self-promotion and crass persona have drawn endless criticism. Critics argue he lacks authenticity, prioritizing profit over artistry.
1: He's been very clear about that. He loves money.
2: He does. I don't see a problem with saying it out loud.
1: He said all these bands that have all this trouble with making money and the commercialism, it was like, give me your, I'll take it.
2: Mm-hmm.
1: Yeah.
3: This is just rock people, right? Although it seems like it's kind of sliding around a little bit.
1: Yeah,
2: it's musically.
1: Spade Cooley's not going to make this list, Brian.
3: Yeah, and that's, you saw in my face, that's who I was thinking of.
2: Jerry Lee.
3: Spade Cooley. He would knock several of those off the list.
2: Okay.
1: Hands down.
3: The king
1: the
3: of
1: worst.
3: Western swing. Yeah. Awful, awful man.
2: Oh, okay. Adam Levine, his 2022 cheating scandal exposed a stark contrast between his family man image and his private behavior. Okay, fine. Liam Gallagher, finally. Motor mouth, fights, inability to let grudges die.
3: Yeah.
2: He is a D-bag. You know, well, according to his brother.
3: You know, Gary says the whole Oasis feuding is all put on anyway.
2: We've been fooled.
1: I can come up with two names that didn't make that list that I think absolutely should be on there. Billy Joel.
2: Okay.
1: Should be on there. If you talk to his band that he just fired one. Didn't even fire. He just never called him back. That worked with him for years. He just, nope. And John Mellencamp.
2: Oh, yeah, John Mellencamp.
1: Super
2: D-bag.
1: Yes.
2: Yeah.
1: Impossible.

0: impossible to get along with. Even when he likes you, he's impossible to get along with.
1: Yeah.
0: Watch the Kenny Aronoff interview.
2: Yeah.
1: I wouldn't want to go anywhere near
2: that
1: him.
2: That list is lacking in knowledge.
0: Yeah.
1: Okay.
0: So there's two I can think of off the top of my head.
1: Well, make your own list like you always say.
0: Oh.
1: And well, post it on the internet.
2: If I wanted to celebrate horrible, horrible stuff first thing in the morning about this country, I'd put Spade Cooley on there, but
1: okay. All right.
2: We're not doing that.
1: Good.
0: And Batten,
1: talk about the Pike guy.
0: Spade Cooley.
2: Zebulon.
0: It's 10:02.
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0: All right, thanks for listening. Thanks to Keith Tozer for coming in. It's always good to see him.
1: And opening those train doors and all the other things he does.
0: The World Cup gets you interested in, you know, you hear a country go, where's that? You look it up. You look it up on the globe or something.
1: Can you learn something about it?
0: I don't know. Cape Verde, where's that?
1: Yeah. We had to look it up on the map the other day.
0: Indeed. And there's two Congos when you hear that Congo thing.
1: Right.
0: Yeah. All right. Gary Graff in tomorrow, music news, and another American moment. You have been enjoying...
1: Which usually takes about 20 minutes, the American moment.
0: 20 moments. You have been enjoying the Bob and Brian Show.
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3: Noah Long.
4: Yep.
3: Hi, this is Mindy calling from The Hog.
4: Hi.
3: You're the Hoghead of the Day today, Noah.
4: Yay, let's go.
3: Let's go. 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
4: Awesome. 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
3: So what do you got going on today for the Village of Sussex Parks Department, Noah?
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3: 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Much appreciated.
4: Of course. Thank you.
3: You can crank up your lit request.

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1: Hey, Mindy.
0: Hi.
1: How about Damn Good by David Lee Roth, who's probably still buying paternity insurance?
0: You can imagine all the David Lee Roth requests coming in. California Girls, Going Crazy, Just Like Paradise, Tobacco Road. So I'm keeping a tally.
1: Okay, gotcha. Yeah, I just think Damn Good is probably one of his best songs, you know, as a solo act. Just thought I'd throw that in there.
0: I appreciate it.
1: Anybody else put it in? Or
0: nope.
1: Am I way the leaders?
0: Yeah, nobody's requested Damn Good yet, so.
1: Okay.
0: It's all the other ones I've rattled off.
1: Yeah. Probably sounds like I'm not going to hear it. I might have to.
0: I don't know, but that's usually a popular one. So like I said, I'm keeping a tally.
1: All right. Talk to you later.

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0: 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Hello, the Hog.
1: Oh, are we doing Muse tickets now? I heard the number and I heard Muse tickets.
0: You will have an opportunity this hour, but I haven't given them away yet.
1: Got it. Okay, we will keep listening. Thank you.
0: Good luck. Hi, the Hog.
2: Hey, you're taking David Lee Roth request, huh?
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2: Okay, well, Skyscraper is what I wanted to hear, but if you don't want to play it, that's great.
0: I don't even have Skyscraper, so sorry to disappoint. 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

Dave and Racine wanted to hear Wolf Mother Woman. They're going to be at the Generac Power Stage June 27th. 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Also at the Generac Power Stage on the 4th of July, Soul Asylum. That's also where the hog pen's going to be. 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

0: battle over the Candlebox requests. John and Franklin, Don in Milwaukee, they're going to be at the Generac Power Stage July 2nd. 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
1: Hello. What is the Liquid Lunch theme today for the Songfest?
0: Summerfest?
1: No, what is the theme today for Song?
0: Summerfest is the theme. 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
1: Okay. Can you play Lift Me Up by Five Finger Death Punch, Pete Brad Halford?
0: Five Finger Death Punch is not playing Summerfest. However, Borna and Mandy have your chance to win Five Finger Death Punch tickets later this afternoon. The Hog presents that show at AmFam Amp August 13th. And during Summerfest, if you swing by the Generac Power Stage, you can get registered to win tickets to Five Finger Death Punch, Muse, and Jelly Roll.
1: Can you play Mrs. High by Hailstorm then?
0: I already played Hailstorm.
1: Jelly Roll.
0: There you go. We've landed on one. Matt Note Creek wanted to hear him too. Jelly Roll's playing the 4th of July, American Family Insurance Amp. And again, swing by that Generac Power Stage, find the Hog Pen, get registered to win Jelly Roll tickets.

0: was playing the Miller Lite Oasis stage June 25th. For Tony, Josie, Dave, Jason, Jerry, Indelco Plastics, I've got the band playing that Generac Power stage July 2nd. That's where the Hog Pen is, so swing by, get yourself registered to win tickets to see Jelly Roll, Five Finger Death Punch, or Muse. I've got those tickets for you right now. Also July 2nd, but at American Family Amp, caller 12 snags those. 414-799-1029.
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3: Whiskey Myers is playing the Miller Lite Oasis stage July 3rd. I think the only ones I didn't get to was Third Eye Blind kicking things off at the U-Line Warehouse stage tonight. Gene Simmons Band, U-Line Warehouse stage July 3rd. He's ranked on the list of the biggest D-bags in music history. Carrie had more of that list this morning. And of course, I didn't get to
4: Slayer!
3: Carrie King at the Miller Lite Oasis stage on the 4th of July. Hi, The Hog. Who is this?
5: This is Linda.
3: Linda, you're going to see Muse.
5: Oh, my God.
3: That's at American Family Amp, July 2nd at Summerfest.
5: Oh, my God. It's awesome.
3: All right. Hang on a second, Linda. You can also get registered to win those Muse tickets at the Generac Power stage where The Hog Pen is. Let's hear their new one. It's off the forthcoming album, Wow, Signal, which will be out next Friday. Be with you, your last call on The Hog.

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1: Noah Long is a seasonal parks maintenance worker for the Village of Sussex Parks Department. 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It gets him through the day, and we thank you, Noah.

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0: You know, I meant to thank Jennifer in Fond du Lac, Sean in Tosa, John in Franklin for getting their liquid lunch requests in. Oh, and Bean said, Summerfest ain't got nothing on Mindy's lunch. Well, technically they do because all the bands I played are playing Summerfest, Bean. Thanks.
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0: By the way, I've been mentioning that the Hogpen is at the Generac Power Stage for the duration of Summerfest, where you can get registered to win tickets to see Jelly Roll, Muse, and Five Finger Death Punch. But I should tell you when we're going to be there broadcasting from the Hogpen. Borna and Mandy will be there next Thursday and Friday, and then they'll be there July 2nd. All right, so look for them. I don't know if they've got bands coming in and out of the trailer, so be listening.
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1: This isn't even good in moderation. What is it? Hello, The Hog.
2: Hello, Mindy. Is it alcohol?
1: I mean, you don't need the clues, grain and distilled. You know, alcohol isn't even good in moderation. What's your name?
2: Hi, this is Jerry.
1: Jerry, first call out of the gate. Well done. Yeah, researchers analyzed U.S. health data and found no health benefit from alcohol at any level of consumption. Instead, they found the risk of death increases even among people who would be considered moderate drinkers. For example, men who drink around 2 alcoholic beverages a day face roughly a 4% lifetime risk of dying from an alcohol-related illness or injury. Jerry, what's your intake?
2: I'll be drinking soon at Summerfest tonight. So.
1: Okay. All right. Well, take it easy. The study also found women face a greater risk of alcohol-related liver disease than men at similar drinking levels. Researchers say younger adults get no health benefits from alcohol at all, with many alcohol-related deaths tied to car crashes, injuries, and violence. Based on the findings, the authors recommended limiting alcohol intake to no more than 1 drink per day for both men and women. So, 1 beer for you at Summerfest tonight, Jerry.
2: I don't think I can handle that.
1: Who are you going to see?
2: I think Echo and the Bunnymen.
1: Well, I got your tickets to get in.
2: Awesome.
1: Yeah, plus you're also going to the Rave for 2 shows. The Hog presents Nonpoint on August 15th and then Rise Against on October 10th.
2: All right, well, thank you so much. I appreciate it.
0: Well, there's 30 minutes of your life you'll never get back.
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0: 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She's looking for a local coffee shop. 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

0: Hello, the hog.
1: Hi, did you get the answer already here?
0: Oh, well, if I hadn't, you would have been hung up on because you just broke a kill a half hour rule. What was your guess?
1: Well, it would have been alcohol.
0: And you would have been right. But again, you would have been hung up on because asking if I have the answer is one of the kill a half hour rules.
1: The golden rule. I've already won from you already. I've always liked your program. You're a very nice person. I met you a few times, but you won't remember me. But I had it right away.
0: Yeah, so did the first caller.
1: Yeah, I kind of knew that. But I kept going and going and going. I kept hung up.
0: Well, I appreciate you playing along. Thanks for trying. We'll do it again tomorrow.
1: Hey, Mindy, can I ask you a question?
0: Mm-hmm.
1: Why don't they play any Led Zeppelin? I mean, like the Oceans?
0: Because that's classic rock that KLH Across the Hall plays.
1: Yeah, but you guys are...

0: If you're on your way to the first day of Summerfest, I hope you have 3 shelf-stable food items, or you're wearing your college hoodie or hat. That'll get you a free admission ticket until 3 o'clock. Grab a hoodie. Probably going to get cooler by the lake as the sun goes down. Mandy's coming in. She's got Summerfest tickets for you. They're part of her 5 at 5 prize pack. 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Oh, and she's got those 5 Finger Death Punch tickets. 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That's where the hog pen is. And you can register to win those 5 Finger Death Punch tickets, as well as a couple Summerfest shows, Muse and Jelly Roll. I will talk to you tomorrow morning after Bob and Brian. As always, their open is sold out. The Hog and Lanakugel Summer Shandy's 34th annual Bob and Brian Open to benefit the Mac Fund. Thursday, July 23rd, the Brute and Highlands courses of Grand Geneva Resort and Spa are sold out. But you can still get in on that Wee Nip walking course, 11 holes of golf, an official Bob and Brian golf shirt thanks to Community Roofing and Restoration, a golfer goodie bag, a replay round of 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
3: Oh, hi. It's me, Mandy. Borna is on vacation. Don't worry, he will be back tomorrow for our Spanky Palooza. Today, however, your very first day of Summerfest. And what a gorgeous day. Literally perfect out on the lakefront. First of 9 days. Remember when it used to be 11 consecutive days? And now we do 3-3-3 for 3 weekends in a row, which, as somebody who is old, I don't hate having to be forced to take a break. But gates are open. You've got those clear bag policies. In effect, you've got tons of shuttles, you've got the bus, you've got the hop, all ways to get you there to enjoy Third Eye Blind tonight. They are taking the U-Line stage. But before that, you've got happy hour taking place from 4 until 6 where you can buy one, get one on select Miller beverages. So as long as you're there, you might as well, you know, get the most bang for your buck, which is definitely buy one, get anything for some sort of discount. I'll have your chance to win Summerfest tickets inside 5 at 5. We'll also play Pull My Finger for Five Finger Death Punch tickets. Coming up next in Breaking Noise, we got a verdict on that fatal Marquette crash. Also, it wouldn't be a Brewer season without at least one player getting surgery, right?

0: is a Breaking Noise Afternoon Update.
1: Now, in fall of 2025, there was a fatal crash that happened near Marquette University campus involving two lacrosse players, and a jury today found Amandrea Brunner not guilty of all six felony counts. Prosecutors argued that she was behind the wheel of a Ford Ranger when she turned into the path of a Jeep carrying six Marquette lacrosse players. Two of them ultimately passed away. The jury saw the body cam video. Investigators say that she was drunk at the time, had a blood alcohol level more than 1.5 times the legal limit. But the defense said that this accident would have happened anyway, as the driver of the Jeep, the one carrying the Marquette student, was trying to beat the yellow light, traveling at 53 miles per hour in a 30 mile per hour zone.
2: Next.
1: Well, wouldn't it be a Brewers season without a pitcher having surgery? And right-handed pitcher Quinn Priester will undergo season-ending surgery for thoracic outlet syndrome and is expected to be sidelined for 8 to 10 months. It's a disorder that occurs when blood vessels or nerves in the space between the collarbone and first rib are compressed. So that can lead to neck and shoulder pain, numbness, tingling in the fingers, arm weakness. The surgery is going to be performed Monday in Dallas and will remove the upper first rib on his right side. Priester said that he hopes to compete for a rotation spot next spring.
2: Next.
1: Now, I don't know what it is about stinky things, but we love it and people are going to flock to it. The smell is awful, but it's back and it's next. It's 102.9 The Hog.
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48 hours with the smell of rotting flesh that is enough to make your stomach churn, and yet everybody wants to see it because, man, is it beautiful, but it is stinky. 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It's something insane like that. So yeah, I do want to smell it. I think I've got a decent gag reflex when it comes to smells. I mean, I pick up dog poo all the time. 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Hey, let's hard transition over to dinner. 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How about getting a cheap pizza? It might surprise you, the cheapest chain in the country. That's coming up next. It's 102.9 The Hog.

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1: 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Domino's, over $19. And Chuck E. Cheese, over 20 bucks, which is crazy because you're already spending money on all those coins. 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Little Caesars, the third largest pizza concept in the country. So you've got Pizza Hut, Domino's, Little Caesars, Papa John's at number four, but Little Caesars being the most budget-friendly option. And like I said, that hot and ready. I was always really lured in by that hot and ready, and I don't think I take as much advantage of it as I need to. Also, side note, did you see that a new company purchased Pizza Hut, and they're saying they want to play on the nostalgia of it all? So I'm wondering if we are going to get more red cups and dine-in options in our future. And more personal pan pizzas for reading books, right? That's the whole reason why I read when I was a kid. It's 102.9 The Hog. Lou Brutus says, ooey's goo to the shoe. And man, is that right? We'll talk about that coming up next. It's 102.9 The Hog.
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and Mandy on 102.9 The Hog. It's the first day of Summerfest, as you know, and it's a quite lovely day for that. But before Summerfest officially opened, Garth Brooks played two nights. He played Tuesday night, he played last night, and last night is the night that I went. Now, I wouldn't call myself a Garth Brooks fan. In fact, I probably know about three songs, but I do know this. Garth Brooks is a legend, and as Lou Bruda says, always go to the show. So I did. Mr. D is a big fan, grew up with his greatest hits album, knew like every song he played. And I was just happy to be there, man. Like, I would never have just gone to a show, but we randomly got cheaper tickets because people started putting up their tickets because they didn't want to go to a show that was going to be cold and wet. It was totally fine, by the by. It was awesome. So my question for you is this, especially with the Summerfest in town, I want to hear about the bands that you weren't expecting to be good. Like, somebody dragged you to the show. You happened to walk by the stage. A band, an artist, a group that you were like, holy cow, I had no idea that they were actually going to be good. And they were. There's no judgment here. There's no shame if you end up calling about the Backstreet Boys or something. I know you won't. But I'm just saying, I never would have went to that Garth Brooks show if it wasn't for Mr. D wanting to go. I went. It was awesome. I'm glad I did. So tell me about your surprise show. 414-799-1029. Call the Better Business Bureau talk line and let me know. It's The Hog.

0: Oh, hi, it's the Hog.
1: Howdy.
0: Hi.
1: All about the show?
0: Yeah.
1: We were going to see Rush. This was years back at Summerfest.
0: Uh-huh.
1: And we were just kind of floating around trying to find some side stages. And this band called Here Come the Mummies.
0: Yeah.
1: Were playing. And they were awesome.
0: Yeah. And now they play Summerfest. I've seen them at State Fair. And it's crazy because I feel like they play the hottest shows of the year literally dressed as mummies.
1: Yes, it was. And we were almost late to go see Rush. It was when they're doing the whole moving picture show and
0: sure.
1: stuff. And yeah, we were almost late. We like were having so much fun drinking, dancing, and
0: right.
1: whatever. And yeah, we were like, we got to go. We got like 5 minutes till Rush comes on. We had a quick run to the main stage. But yeah, that was one of my memorable, like, what the hell are we watching? And are these guys? They were awesome.
0: I feel like yeah. I had that moment with Debbie Gibson. You remember her?
1: Yes.
0: Yeah, she yeah. played Summerfest a couple years ago, and the Hog Pen was stationed not far from her stage. We were like, we should go, and we were almost late to do a live break because we were so enthralled with what she was doing up there. It was insane.
1: That's funny.
0: That's the joy of Summerfest. Thanks for the call. 414-799-1029.

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1: Talking about shows that surprised you. Hi.
2: Hey, man. This is Don from Milwaukee.
1: What's going on, Don?
2: Yeah, I was thinking, hey, good. Hey, I was thinking of a band. They used to play the local circuit around here. Years ago, a band called Blue Hand.
1: Uh-huh.
2: They were playing in the afternoon. Hardly anybody was there. And by the time they were done, that place was packed.
1: That's how you know it's a good band.
2: Yeah, they were good, yeah. I'm sure some of the other listeners heard of them.
1: Well, I appreciate

0: The call, Don. Thank you. Got a text from 414. This is from Mike, who said, my daughter dragged me to Taylor Swift and I didn't hate it. You are not the only grown man who has said that. And Natalie said, they've been the butt of a joke for years, but I love a Nickelback show every single time. 414-799-1029. That's your Better Business talk and text line. Bands that surprised you when you saw them live. It's 1029 The Hog.
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2: Hi, this is Dan Buttrey, combat veteran of the Iraq War. 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
1: 1029 The Hog. 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
2: 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And 894 southbound begins its slowdown right around National as you head to the Hale. I'm Lana, that's 1029 Roadhog Traffic.
3: Thanks, Lana. 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

0: Borna and Mandy on 102.9 The Hog. The game is called Pull My Finger for Five Finger Death Punch tickets. Five Finger Death Punch coming to the American Family Amphitheater as 102.9 The Hog, bringing you that show on August 13th. And right now I have your chance to win a pair of tickets. Pull My Finger. What finger is the category today? Well, that would be Chinese finger traps. Ah, the old classic Chinese finger traps. I have multiple choice questions for you. Two out of three correct, and you'll go see Five Finger Death Punch. Pull My Finger, 414-799-1029, the Better Business Bureau talk line. Good luck.
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1: Hi, pull my finger for Five Finger Death Punch tickets. Who's this?
2: Hey, this is Joe.
1: All right, Joe, your category today is Chinese finger traps. Are you an expert in said category?
2: I guess we're about to find out.
1: Here we go. Two out of three correct, and you'll go see Five Finger Death Punch. How do you escape from a Chinese finger trap? Pull harder, twist your fingers, push your fingers inward.
2: Push your fingers inward.
1: Yes, that is correct. Even though everybody wants to pull, that is not the way to do it. And I remember I got trapped in one, and I think every first time people get trapped in one, your instinct is to be like, and it just gets tighter. You know what I mean? All right. You get this one correct, and you are a winner. Chinese finger traps are traditionally made from which material? Metal, plastic, bamboo?
2: Bamboo.
1: And just like that, you apparently are a Chinese finger trap expert, and you're going to go see Five Finger Death Punch.
2: Hell yeah.
1: Hell yeah. Hang on for me. We will play again tomorrow live at Spanky's in Waterford when we are there for Spanky Palooza. It's 102.9 The Hog.
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2: Brought to you by Geist Garage Doors, the CHI overhead door contractor. 94 eastbound at Highway 164. They're still working on an accident involving multiple vehicles, and it's blocking the left lane. So you've got delays there. 94 westbound, very slow from 35th Street to Hawley Road. Then you're running into additional delays from the zoo out to Highway 18. 894 southbound, your delays kick in at Lincoln as you work your way to the Hale. 41 southbound, still inching your way between Appleton and Capitol Drive. 43 southbound, lots of brake tapping still from Hampton into the Marquette. I'm Lana, that's 1029 Road Dog Traffic.
3: 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It's The Hog.

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Black Veil Brides coming to the Eagles Ballroom on September 3rd. Alter Bridge also at the Eagles Ballroom November 12th. 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If you would like to play 5 at 5, best of luck to you.

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5: Well, hi there. Welcome to the game. Who's this?
6: Tony.
5: All right, Tony, you know how the game is played?
6: I do.
5: Okay, great. Today is World Tapas Day. Do you know what tapas are, Tony?
6: No, I don't.
5: So you're not Tony Tapas. Today is World Tapas Day that celebrates the Spanish tradition of small plates. So, you know, where you have little portions of seafood, vegetables, and whatnot, and you share it with people. Now, does that sound familiar?
6: Nope.
5: Have you had finger foods?
6: Yes, I have had.
5: Okay, great, because tapas are very similar to finger foods. In fact, the word tapas means lid. It literally translates into that. And tapas are usually served with alcoholic beverages, Tony. What do you know about that?
6: I used to know a lot about those. Thank you.
5: Okay. 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

0: 43 southbound, riding that break from Capitol Drive over the high-rise bridge, 94 westbound, a struggle out of downtown past the stadium. Then you're picking up heavier delays right around the zoo as you work your way out to Highway 16, 94 eastbound, backed up to 84th Street, 894 southbound delays between the zoo and the Hale, and you are inching your way 41 southbound from Appleton to Capitol. I'm Lana, that's 1029 Roadhog Traffic.
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Borna and Mandy on 102.9 The Hog. Borna on vacation. Now, if we can't have the Bucks win the NBA championship, it's nice if one of our own is at least a part of the celebration, and Marquette's own Tyler Kolek, who is a member of the Knicks squad, and today was their championship parade in downtown New York City. And as Tyler was gallivanting, holding in a Michelob Ultra, high-fiving fans, a couple of police officers corralled him as a rowdy fan. They did not realize that Tyler was a member of the team. And I find that whole situation to be hilarious. I also find this to be entertaining. Ben Stiller, who coined the phrase Knicks in 26, it is official. He's got a documentary on the 26 Knicks coming out. I don't know when, but he's been preparing for that if that's something you care about. Coming up next, in a world of no new ideas, it's been decades since this originally came out, so yeah, why not make a sequel? That's next on The Hog. I'm through a stand.

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1: Gotta love some Jim Carrey. I mean, he's got classic movies like Ace Ventura, The Cable Guy. He's got, Liar Liar. And now they are adding to his franchise by adding a second part of a movie that came out in the year 2000, and that is How the Grinch Stole Christmas, which is based off the 1957 children's book. It won Best Makeup at the 73rd Academy Awards. I specifically remember it kind of scarring me by how creepy Jim Carrey looked. But Ron Howard, I guess, is back on board to direct the new film, and it looks like the go-ahead is happening. Now, they are keeping the plot of How the Grinch Stole Christmas 2 under wraps. So I guess his heart didn't actually grow three sizes. But there was a sequel to the Dr. Seuss book, which I was unaware of, called How the Grinch Lost Christmas. That was published in 2023. I'm sure it wasn't terrible. That is sarcasm. Don't know a release date for that one yet. It's 102.9 The Hog. 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
1: Now, in fall of 2025, there was a fatal crash that happened near Marquette University campus involving two lacrosse players, and a jury today found Amandrea Brunner not guilty of all six felony counts. Prosecutors argued that she was behind the wheel of a Ford Ranger when she turned into the path of a Jeep carrying six Marquette lacrosse players. Two of them ultimately passed away. The jury saw the body cam video. Investigators say that she was drunk at the time, had a blood alcohol level more than 1.5 times the legal limit. But the defense said that this accident would have happened anyway, as the driver of the Jeep, the one carrying the Marquette student, was trying to beat the yellow light. Traveling at 53 miles per hour in a 30 mile per hour zone.
2: Next.
1: Well, it wouldn't be a Brewer season without a pitcher having surgery, and right-handed pitcher Quinn Priester will undergo season-ending surgery for thoracic outlet syndrome and is expected to be sidelined for 8 to 10 months. It's a disorder that occurs when blood vessels or nerves in the space between the collarbone and first rib are compressed. So that can lead to neck and shoulder pain, numbness, tingling in the fingers, arm weakness. The surgery is going to be performed Monday in Dallas and will remove the upper first rib on his right side. Priester said that he hopes to compete for a rotation spot next spring.
2: Next.
1: Now, I don't know what it is about stinky things, but we love it, and people

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1: It's Borna and Mandy on 102.9 The Hog. Borna on vacation. Hi, I'm Mandy. Why is it that when something is gross, we're like, oh, you got to take part in this. You got to smell this. You got to check this out. And that's exactly what is happening. It's back, my friend. The corpse flower is about to bloom again at the Mitchell Park Dome. Now, in case you forgot her name, it's Penelope, and she bloomed in June of 2024, and it looks like she is getting ready to bloom again. It should be as soon as the week of June 22nd, which is coming up. And once it does bloom, it'll only stay open for 24 to 48 hours with the smell of rotting flesh that is enough to make your stomach churn. And yet everybody wants to see it because, man, is it beautiful. But it is stinky. The flower bloom is like 6 feet tall. It's something insane like that. So, yeah, I do want to smell it. I think I've got a decent gag reflex when it comes to smells. I mean, I pick up dog poo all the time. It's got to be the same. Right? Hey, let's hard transition over to dinner. You don't want to cook? How about getting a cheap pizza? It might surprise you, the cheapest chain in the country. That's coming up next. It's 102.9 The Hog.
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I could eat pizza all day, every day, every meal. 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Yes, not only that, but in general, Little Caesars, their medium cheese pie is an average cost of just over $10, which is 17% cheaper than the most affordable option, Papa Murphy's, with an average medium cheese pizza price of $12.38. Pizza Hut, $19. Domino's, over $19. And Chuck E. Cheese, over $20, which is crazy because you're already spending money on all those coins. They can't give you a cheaper pizza. Also, does anybody go to Chuck E. Cheese just for the pizza? Little Caesars, the third largest pizza concept in the country. So you've got Pizza Hut, Domino's, Little Caesars, Papa John's at number four, but Little Caesars being the most budget-friendly option. And like I said, that hot and ready. I was always really lured in by that hot and ready, and I don't think I take as much advantage of it as I need to. Also, side note, did you see that a new company purchased Pizza Hut, and they're saying they want to play on the nostalgia of it all? So I'm wondering if we are going to get more red cups and dine-in options in our future. And more personal pan pizzas for reading books, right? That's the whole reason why I read when I was a kid. Early.

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1: You can join this very show tomorrow. 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Borna will be back, and you can find us at

0: Jackie's Sports Bar and Grill in Waterford, one of our favorite spots. Is always a fun time, and tomorrow particularly fun because it is Spanky Palooza. That's right. There's live music, there's vendors, there's food, all sorts of fun to be had. So join us out there. Plus, get registered to win Summerfest tickets. We'll be there starting at 3 o'clock. So you do have Summerfest going on tonight. Big Bang happening. You've got Mexico playing in the World Cup. America plays tomorrow at 2 o'clock, taking on Australia. So a lot of stuff and things to be had. Lana is in next. Look forward to seeing you tomorrow at Spanky's. Bye.
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we got one more work day to go, and then it is the weekend. Good evening. It's Lana. Earlier today, Caleb Shomo of Beartooth put a posting that he was going to tease a new song that was coming out, but it was flagged for AI, apparently a lyric video that used AI, and they are not about that at all. I guess there's going to be a new lyric video, and that'll probably be another rock reveal sometime. Right now, it's Free from Beartooth on the Hog.